0: Yeah. Teach him how to throw. Come
1: Holy
0: on. That's what that meant.
1: Smoke. That
2: wow.
1: That is a lot. All right, let's talk a little Western Conference Finals Game 7. Oh, goodness gracious. Another home run. This is getting very sad.
0: Boy.
1: Let's talk Wembanyama instead. A little Victor Wembanyama. Geeter's here on a Friday. Mm-hmm. It's DeMarco and Travis, ESPN LA.
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4: 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Last weekend, Daniel Suarez scored an emotional victory in the rain-shortened Coca-Cola 600 at Charlotte Motor Speedway. Taking the checkered flag after a late strategy call put the number 7 car out front. Suarez dedicated the win to the late Kyle Busch, whose passing cast a shadow over NASCAR's Memorial Day weekend. Now the Cup Series heads to Nashville Super Speedway for Sunday's Cracker Barrel 400. Ryan Blaney enters as the defending race winner, while points leader Tyler Reddick looks to continue his strong 2026 season. 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
7: You're hanging out with the Rams Super Bowl champ and Sweet Tea.
0: Feeling awesome. Yes. What's up?
3: Afternoons with DeMarco and Travis rolls on.
8: Guys, what the heck is going on out here?
7: Back to the guys.
0: Way too easy, dude. Way too easy.
1: Whatever happened to Chuck?
0: Chuck just disappeared. Went to college, never came back.
1: I think he was in one or two episodes.
8: Yeah. The brother.
1: Yeah, the older brother. Chuck.
0: Yeah. Yeah, we don't need you anymore. Yeah, Richie's fine.
8: Remember when Richie was shooting free throws?
0: I do. Granny style,
8: Granny
0: right?
8: Granny style, yes, yeah, sir. Like Rick Barry.
0: Come on. I remember the original Arnold.
8: Tough sledding, man.
1: Was Pat Morita the first Arnold or the second one?
0: I thought
1: Arnold was Pat Morita.
0: Yes.
1: Al was the bad Italian guy.
0: Yeah.
8: Al first?
1: I don't know who was first.
0: I thought Al was first.
1: Al was first?
0: I think Al was first.
1: Okay.
0: Yeah. That was a good show.
1: Yeah.
0: It jumped the shark when he jumped the
8: Literally
0: shark.
8: Literally jumped the shark. Isn't that where it's
0: that's where it came from? Yes.
8: Jumped the shark, of course.
0: Yes.
1: When was the last time you guys saw that episode of Happy Days where Fonzie water skis?
8: So, it's funny you say that. It popped up on the Instagram feed because of Jump the Shark.
1: Yep.
8: And I saw it. I could not believe the leather jacket. What
0: water
8: they put him in.
0: Yeah.
8: And the shorts and the boots.
1: It's so incredible.
8: I couldn't believe how bad it was.
1: Yes. It's ABC, big network,
8: yeah,
1: tons of resources. This is a show that looked like it had been written by 7-year-olds.
8: It's wild.
1: It was, and the way that it was shot and produced, it's like, and I get it, it was probably the 80s by this point,
8: the early 80s.
1: Yeah, shockingly horrible.
0: And it was supposed a simpler to be, time, Travis.
1: I guess so.
8: And it was. It was supposed to be the biggest episode of all time. Yeah. But, like, Fonzie
0: we
8: might
0: all
8: die.
0: Watched it, didn't we?
8: Yeah, like, yes. Jaws was waiting for him. But it wasn't Jaws.
0: That and
1: Jaws
0: the,
1: messed me up bad.
0: Dude.
1: Still think about it.
0: The Mork episode.
1: Which
0: when,
1: one was
0: when
1: that?
0: When he did battle with Mork. Robin Williams was on the show.
1: Oh yeah.
0: That was the other
1: oh,
0: one.
1: Yeah.
0: When he froze him and then the Fonz
1: yeah.
0: slowly dude. Came back.
8: The
0: he,
8: genius of... Who else could play Mork in Mork?
0: No I mean,
8: who,
0: one.
8: There's zero chance that show could ever
0: yep.
8: be with anyone else.
1: There was, a crossover with Laverne and Shirley where Laverne and Shirley came to the Cunninghams'
0: yes.
1: home.
8: Nanu, Nanu.
1: And Laverne yes. and Shirley were... pretty aggressive
0: little
1: with Richie.
0: Yeah.
1: And Richie was like trying to fight him off. I'm like, Richie,
8: yeah.
0: what are you doing?
1: You know, mom and dad are on vacation yeah. or whatever. Like, let's go.
8: I mean, Richie,
1: what are you waiting for?
8: Yeah.
0: Yes.
1: Shoot your shot with Laverne.
8: Just didn't slay like you should
0: no,
8: have.
0: No, not at all.
1: No,
0: come on.
1: He had a chance. I don't think he knew what was right there in front of him. All right. So we got game 7 tomorrow, Western Conference Finals. DeMarco, you thought OKC might close them out last night. They did not have their best game, obviously.
0: Yeah.
1: SGA really struggled. Wemby was really good. And Trudell was in here yesterday, and I thought he said something really like, whatever Wemby had in the tank, he was going to empty last night. And he got off to a great season. He only played 29 minutes. Like, if there was ever a way to get him freshened a little bit, that he didn't have to play 44, 45 minutes to push them across. But like, they nearly won by 30 points. Does that change how you think he might go in there in Game 7?
0: I like your point of view about this. The best player in a Game 7 is probably going to win. Absolutely. But I think there's a little bit of gamesmanship going on by OKC, but I think they might have miscalculated for what you just said. Make Wemby expend himself, and then you beat him in Game 7,
1: mm-hmm.
0: except he didn't play the entire game.
1: 28 minutes.
0: He didn't need to. Right. So it may have backfired, and now you have to deal with Goliath in a Game 7 scenario. So I think... the only way, I guess, this had to end was a Game 7 between these two. That's the only way they're going to decide this. And I think I'm with you on the Wemby thing.
1: Yeah,
8: Trudell and I were talking during our break. He was at our show, and then he came here to sit with you guys, and we were talking, and he kind of convinced me on the Spurs winning with Wemby kind of emptying the tank.
1: Yeah.
8: But he didn't need to last night, that's
1: nope.
8: for sure. But, I mean, are they going to hit 16 threes again? I don't think so. I think if I'm betting on it, I'm going with OKC just because it's that. They've been there, done it. San Antonio's never played a Game 7. I'm so curious. I want the Spurs. I am ready for them to take on the Knicks and knock out OKC. I'm ready for OKC to taste it. But I just feel like when I've watched this team throughout the playoffs, and listen, when a team wins it, you still have this belief in them. It's like when the Nuggets won it that year.
1: Yep.
8: I still believed in them until they were basically done. OKC's got so many ways to throw it at you. They're coming at you with 10, 11 guys. I don't think Shea's going to have another bad game. He's going to be at home. The crowd's going to be involved. But it's going to be someone like McCain
0: mm-hmm.
8: or the other Jay Williams hitting four threes, or a Caruso's going to go off. It's just hard for them all to have a bad night, and I think ultimately that's why OKC wins. But I got to tell you guys something. The Spurs have me believing more and more. I would not be surprised if they win tomorrow night. It doesn't mean I'm picking them. But I'm just saying, they've
0: yeah.
8: arrived that quickly, DeMarco.
0: You're kind of rooting for them.
8: Yeah, I actually am. And I just,
0: right,
8: at 22, Travis, you said something to us before the show, because I said to Trav, I've always been this guy, especially in basketball, not so much in football and not so much in baseball, but in basketball, I've been this guy that has always said, you got to take the steps.
1: Mm-hmm.
8: You just have to before you win it. I don't know anymore.
1: They're going to cut the
8: they're
1: line.
8: They're proving me they're cutting the line
1: yeah.
8: because of a guy named Wemby. I'm still not picking them, but like I'm
0: yeah.
8: not surprised if they win. I'm telling you guys.
1: So here's why I am picking them.
8: Yeah.
1: And I think that and Wembanyama's the answer, but we'll see what put Wemby over here and put the other Spurs players in a separate category. I'm not sure how they will respond to a Game 7. We'll see.
8: Mm-hmm.
1: I am 1,000% convinced that Wembanyama's going to be 1,000% comfortable in Game 7. You guys see him in the Olympics a couple of summers
8: yeah.
1: ago? Like, that was the biggest game he'd ever played in.
8: He's not afraid of the moment.
1: At all.
8: That's for sure.
1: At all. Like, he not afraid. He's like, I've been waiting for this my whole life.
0: Yeah.
1: Like, he showed up, and I forget whether that was the semifinal game or the final game against France. Was it the finals?
8: Finals against France.
1: Finals against France. He nearly beat Steph Curry, Kevin Durant, LeBron James, that whole group.
8: Gobert
1: Devin
8: wasn't
1: Booker.
8: Even playing.
1: No, he nearly beat them by himself. He can do that tomorrow night in San Antonio. Like, we've nearly seen it before. He's better. He's more experienced. I think he's got a better team around him. I really do think he's going to go in there and do the thing.
8: Well, if they're going to win, it has to be from him. Offensively, when he has those games, those are the chances they have to win. When they kind of like go away from him or he doesn't have it going on the offensive end, that's when OKC, you know they're winning that game. But when he's got that look and they're going to him early and he's catching the ball down low more than 15 feet away, he is so dangerous and they can win the game. But is it going to be officiated differently?
2: You mentioned like... Other than Shai Gilgeous, you mentioned like Jared McCain stepping up. You mentioned like Alex Caruso having moments where, I mean, Caruso started off the series having 31 points.
8: Yeah.
2: You know what I mean? But that's why the Spurs are a little bit different because they match up so well with them. Like Devin Vassell's out there knocking down shots. Dylan Harper is a rookie that's coming in. He's playing big minutes and big roles. He's not afraid of the moment. And they still got De'Aaron Fox, who...
8: I love Castle, too.
2: And Stephon Castle. Like, the Spurs match up really, really well. I feel like if they just make half of the 3-point shots, it's going to be a close game. And I feel like they can pull it
8: out. You know what I love about your point, and I've been saying this too, I feel like I don't put a lot of stock into the regular season when a team matches up. But sometimes you can see that this matchup does favor you. I saw it with the Lakers and Rockets, and that's why I felt comfortable with the Lakers winning that series. The year before, I knew Minnesota was going to be a tough out. This year, the Lakers matched up better with Minnesota. It would have been interesting to play them. But when I watched the Spurs play OKC during the season, I said, there's a team that's actually built
0: to beat him.
8: To beat him. Because athletically, on the perimeter, they can guard them, and you can be more handsy, you can play physical, and San Antonio's not going to run away from that.
0: No.
8: So it's translating into this series. Here's why we're going seven.
0: A question. What do you think creates, and I think that Wimby is the face of the league,
8: Yes.
0: What do you think creates a better Wimby going forward? He fails in a game seven, or he actually gets past and wins the championship? Like, too much too soon?
1: That's a really good question. A really good question, and this is a bit of a cop-out answer, but I think it's the right answer. I think you're going to get the same guy regardless.
0: Either way?
1: If he gets, let's say he wins the whole thing. He wins tomorrow night, he goes against the Knicks, they win the championship, and he's basically in his third year, won a championship because of me. I'm just getting started. I'm just figuring this out. Like all the things we've talked about, like there's nothing about this guy that isn't, I want to be the best player ever.
0: Right.
1: So I think he takes off. If he gets beat, I think he just goes back into the lab and works more and more. And
0: I think he goes maniacal if he loses.
1: I think he's already going maniacal. Yeah.
8: I think that's a really interesting point because, listen, he could be like LeBron when he got the Cavs to the finals and the Spurs swept him and that was it and he didn't get back until he went to Miami. The Spurs could win and the New York Knicks can find a way to win that series. That could happen. And then that's a fail and how do we get back in the lab? But what I feel like Wimby will do regardless, I think that guy's going to keep working on his game.
1: Yep.
8: And he's going to come back with something different every single year, just like all the greats that we've seen.
1: Every year with Magic. Remember Magic, every summer Kobe, Magic would come back.
8: But, yes.
1: Oh, Magic's something's got a 3-point shot.
8: The all-timers do it, and I just got a weird feeling that he's going to go in and find it. He's going to have more in his bag when we see him next year. He's 22. When he's 25, his bag's going to be deep.
1: I think that, like, as far as adding things to his game, I think he just needs to get a little stronger.
8: Yeah.
1: Just put on a little bit of weight. Just get a little bit stronger, a little more durable, because you saw it in the middle games of this series. They just beat the crap out of him.
8: Yeah, and he's going to have to refine some things offensively.
1: Sure.
8: And that's okay. He's 22 years old, and he's 7'4", and he's
0: a young guy. What San Antonio adds in the offseason. I wonder what they add for him.
2: No, you develop your core. Like, they already had their core when they traded for De'Aaron Fox.
0: You don't add anything? You know, anybody?
8: Well, like, I don't...
2: Maybe another backup. Okay, so this is interesting, because Luke Kornet, they gave him a big money.
8: Yeah, he's still there, right?
2: Luke Kornet's still there.
8: What about Harrison Barnes?
2: Harrison Barnes is still there.
8: Like, it's nice to have that vet presence guy.
0: Yeah.
8: And I think you got to keep... Your bench has to develop, because they are strong 1 through 6. Like, it's ridiculous.
1: That's the thing that I think, to kind of bring this a little bit back to the Lakers, is that sometimes it's not adding a name here or a name there. It's like we got to raise the floor.
0: Right.
1: We don't have to push the ceiling a little higher. We got to raise the floor. If you can push the ceiling, great. If you can add a superstar, obviously you're always going to want to do that. But it's not necessarily adding. It's like you got to get better in positions 8 through 12.
0: And
1: you look at Oklahoma City in particular. Like, they have 11 or 12 guys that are really good players.
8: DeMarco, you know this from football, right? Like, I thought about this, and I'm like, man, you got to win 4 games, basically, right?
0: Mm-hmm.
8: And in that time frame, injuries can play a huge role.
0: Change everything.
8: Look at Bo Nix.
0: And the
8: Denver Broncos. What I'm seeing this year, for some reason, at my age, and I've followed the NBA my whole life, man, it is a long 2 months if you're going to win it, and guys are getting injured.
0: Mm-hmm.
8: So you got to have depth. Remember, you used to be able to go with eight guys, maybe nine. Nine's playing a little bit. Eight-man rotations. Pat Riley's playing seven.
1: Yeah.
8: Right back in the day.
1: JJ tried to play five last year.
8: Yeah, tried to play five. Yeah. And you know, and, yeah. I was like, some, I think they're running out of depth. But now you are seeing the new way. Remember, copycat league.
1: Yep. Yeah.
8: You're seeing double bigs. You're seeing, mm-hmm. right? You're seeing different sizes. Small ball's still there, but it's not what it was. And now teams are throwing 10, 11 guys at you. That bench absolutely
0: that's
8: matters.
0: That's why I keep asking, like, the health of the Lakers. How fast can you get there?
1: Yeah. I think that's going to take some time.
8: Athleticism,
1: I mean?
8: Wings, like, you just
0: the
8: need to start.
0: The top-heavy stuff is going to take care of itself one way or the other.
1: Yes. It's the other
0: how do you
1: stuff.
0: Fix the bottom, totally. And how long does it take?
1: You got to be a little patient, and you got to be really smart.
0: Mm.
1: Because the patience just comes in. If I have to build this through the draft, then I got to build this through the draft. Yeah. Maybe a free agent will show up here or there, but it's going to take some time. And then you got to pick the right guy. We were talking about A.J. Mitchell for the
8: Mitchell
1: Thunder.
8: Is such a great example.
1: Gaucho, you know, I'm a fan of his because he's a UCSB guy like me, but anybody could have had him. But the Thunder, who have picked all of these guys that are really good, they're like, we'll take him. We'll take that guy. And not only a guy that is in the rotation, but a guy that's an important part of what they do. Like, you're going to have to hit on a couple of those guys that are relatively cheap, but very, very good.
0: Can you get there in the Luka window?
1: I think so.
0: You think so?
8: I think so. 27.
0: When he's still Luka.
8: Yeah, I think so.
0: Okay.
8: You have to, right?
0: Right, you have to.
8: You have to.
0: Yeah.
8: Yeah, it's interesting.
1: But I don't think
8: you
1: can juice it, right? Like, I think you're doing this exactly.
0: You'd be doing the same stuff.
8: Interesting to watch, like, when you're in a position that OKC is in, you can get a guy like McCain from Philly, who people loved at first, and then all of a sudden he's fallen out after he gets injured. He's kind of fallen out of the rotation. But OKC's doing their due diligence, and they go, this guy can shoot, this guy can fit, and you know what? We put him in our system, and defensively he's actually better than you think. It's like what JJ did in the Lakers analytically with Marcus Smart. Oh, he's only played an X amount of games in 2 years. Is Marcus Smart still a guy that can impact both sides of the floor at his age and coming off the injuries? And the answer was yes, and that's why the Lakers went after him. So doing the work like that is, I think, what the Lakers will be good at.
1: What gives me hope, and like you said earlier, Keeter, and we DeMarco, you and I have talked about this a lot too, is that the Dodgers do exactly what you just described.
8: Yes.
1: What Oklahoma City did with McCain is what the Dodgers have done with a lot of guys. Nobody wants Teoscar Hernandez? Come on in here. Yep. We'll take you. Hey, Tommy Edmonds available? Come on in here. We're going to take you. They're really good at taking guys that other people undervalue or don't value at all. The baseball term is always the under the hood stuff. Like, he's not having success, but they're not using him right, or they're not putting him in positions to where what he does really well is utilized properly. And they put those guys in those spots, and the next thing you know, it clicks like that. McCain's a perfect example in the NBA. The Dodgers have a long list. And those systems that the Dodgers have put in place, I think they're just going to walk them across the street into the Lakers. And they won't get them all right, but they're going to get more right than they used to.
8: Yeah, and it's so true. And, I mean, DeMarco is a Super Bowl champion. Like, I even when I was coaching and being brought up in the sports world coaching, like, I figured out at an early age, like, pieces matter. Like, every team's going to have a star, and you got to have that go-to. But it's those guys that probably none of us know their names that helped win a Super Bowl, right? Like, those guys, like you said, like a Tommy Edmonds, you know he can fit, and you know, like, the more opportunities he gets to be clutch, like Kike Hernandez is going to have a statue at some point, right?
1: Kike is a perfect example.
8: Yeah, but if you're only in the playoffs one time, we don't know if you're clutch or not because you might not have a great
0: Mike
8: but
0: Trout.
8: If you're in it, but if you're in it over and over and over again, guess what? You can become a Robert Horry.
0: Yeah, last you're in year's that culture. Dodgers team, it's like our team, the 99 squad. Everybody on that team had a moment.
1: Yep.
8: Yeah.
0: Everybody had a moment, and they were so important to us winning.
8: We were thinking you cannot play him, right? He just could not hit the ball the last month and a half.
1: Yep.
8: Maybe the greatest catch.
1: Makes the catch.
0: Everybody
1: Justin
0: had a moment.
1: Justin Dean with the hands up in the air. Will Klein, four innings in an 18-inning game.
8: Didn't even know who he was until,
1: Edgardo Henriquez, who had walked everybody he'd faced for 3 months, throws nothing but strikes
8: Will
1: for two or three
8: Will Klein was one of the greatest things I've ever seen because of what the game was and where we were. And it was in a... that was like, what is happening? And him walking off the mound.
1: Follow me on this.
8: People looking up on Google.
1: I'm rooting for Will Klein, and he's pitched really well for the Dodgers this year, and I'm happy for him that he's making a career of this. Understand where I'm going with this. I kind of wish he wouldn't have.
0: Yeah.
1: Because Had he just been that guy that showed up in the World Series, threw four innings, won them a game,
8: and then never saw him again?
1: And then you never saw him again. It's like, what the hell ever happened to that guy? But that he's actually a really good pitcher. Yeah. It's like, oh, they were just, finally showed up at that point.
0: What took you so long?
8: Toronto people are like, who is that guy? He never realized he's still pretty
1: good. They're looking at him like, he's thrown 30 innings this year. He's got an ERA of 7.5. Yeah. Like, who is this guy? Yeah. And now it turns out he's just a pretty darn good pitcher.
8: He had
1: kind of figured it out.
8: But you don't know until you get into that moment.
0: Roki had a moment.
8: He had
0: some
8: moments.
0: You don't get there without Roki.
8: I know. I agree.
1: Against the Phillies, he was essential.
0: You don't get there without Roki. Yeah, he had a moment.
1: And Orion Kirkering throwing it to the backstop for reasons that I still don't quite understand.
0: The pitcher that had the brain fart? You said he just forgot to cover first.
1: Oh, that was Garrett Cole.
0: Garrett Cole.
8: Oh,
0: and
8: he's,
0: the one.
8: This is their first time back since Kirkering. That was the most insane.
0: Oh, yeah.
1: I couldn't believe it. Because you're like, okay, they're going to
8: looking at
1: there's
8: it today
1: gonna be an out at the plate, and they're going to keep playing. Spike.
8: Unbelievable.
1: Spiked it.
0: Baseball.
1: I mean, and you could tell he not trying to say anything bad about it. He panicked. He panicked because he kind of fumbled it, right? He didn't catch it cleanly.
8: Did he know how many outs there were?
1: I don't think he knew how much time he had.
8: Yeah.
1: So he knows the bases are loaded. He knows the runner's coming home. And I fumbled it. But on a comebacker that's hit like that, you have nothing. But he could have dropped it twice.
8: By the way,
0: breathe.
8: He had
0: breathe.
8: If you would have just looked, it would have been like, oh, my God, I can actually underhand this the first
1: base. He could have walked it up.
0: Speaking of that, what happened? You went bonkers.
8: Yeah, why were you so excited?
0: What happened?
1: The Gauchos hit a two-run home run.
8: Are we 6-4?
1: We're at 6-4. Got a runner at third base with two outs in the
8: Did you see the show really pick up?
0: Absolutely.
8: He was so
0: I thought he was having a hard time.
1: The world is just. I don't know what was happening. The world is exciting and fair and just. And, there's reason and hope
8: we
1: and expectation.
8: We are so back.
0: Yes.
1: Yeah.
0: Oh, my God.
1: Yeah, that was pretty darn exciting. We talked a little bit about Puka during crosstalk.
0: Yeah.
1: What you said, I'm really happy to hear, because you said that the guy that we saw in the commentary about, asking for help is it's a good thing. And I've learned that, I have a role that I want to protect, and I have a responsibility that I need to follow, and et cetera, et cetera. I have a son. Sure. Somebody could write that for you and you could read it. And if you're a talented enough actor, you can pull it off. But you're around him. You see him. That you think that that's actually the guy gives me some comfort, because I was kind of like, man, I don't know what this guy's doing.
0: You got friends. We all have friends, and we've of all different sorts, right? So we know knucklehead. You know guys that are flying burning airplanes. He ain't one of them.
1: Okay.
0: He comes from a good family. He was raised right. L.A. got away from him for a little while, right? And I think he's learned his lesson. So the guy you just heard, that's the real Puka.
1: Good.
0: That's basically, if you interviewed him at the combine or on draft day, that's what he sounds like before he caught pass number one. And I think they all come down to it. Everybody, every player, when you realize what life could be like without football, like this can be taken away from me.
1: Mm-hmm.
0: I'm at the top of my game, the best of my abilities, and I could mess this up and not get back out there.
1: Can I be a little cynical?
0: That's scary, yeah.
1: That exactly what you just said, this, I'm on the 1 yard line of getting the bag. Right, and then I do something that gets me a lot of notoriety that I don't want.
8: Yeah.
1: And now it's like, you know what? We're going to hold off on that.
8: Yeah,
1: that'd sober you up real quick.
0: Real quick.
1: And I mean, that's
0: what
1: a bad analogy considered, but
0: oh my God, the Cleveland Browns receiver, he would be in the Hall of Fame. He just couldn't stop smoking weed. I couldn't remember.
1: Oh, I know who you're talking about. It'll come to me.
0: Tall kid, great talent.
1: Josh something or other.
0: Yes.
8: Oh, my God. And he got time after.
1: 100 chances.
0: Opportunity after opportunity.
8: He had one game a year where he was like a fantasy superstar.
0: Yeah, that's what I mean. I mean, it's one of those things where this game can be taken from you no matter how good you are.
1: And he was close to having a very, very secure future.
0: Right.
1: And then it's like, you know what? We're going to wait on that. Get your you-know-what together.
0: Yeah, and the other thing that came up, and AK was talking about it, like, I can't believe that he was allowed to
1: Josh
0: go on the show. Josh Gordon, thank you very much.
8: Yeah,
0: thank you, concussions. But, like, Puka going on those shows, somebody should have been with him. The first guy that comes to mind is Sean McVay. It is. I mean, think about this. When Belichick was at his Darth Vader best in New England, no way in hell you're doing that.
1: Want to stay around.
0: Absolutely.
1: Yeah.
0: You'd be gone tomorrow.
1: Yeah.
0: That's the stuff. That's what needs to happen. And that's what happened. This is why you get back to the real Puka.
8: Yeah.
0: Because it doesn't matter how good you are. If McVay doesn't put you on the field, that's it.
8: Man, I try to, in my older age, to think back to, like, when we were growing up and even when you were playing, you weren't judged on every little thing you did because there wasn't camera phones and you weren't. Yeah. So I try to have a little grace when I see players make mistakes, and I do like a comeback story. And I was so happy when we talked in our pre-show when you came in and talked about Puka, because I want him on the football field.
0: Yeah.
8: And I loved what he said yesterday, and I liked how he sounded, and I believe in him because I don't want to judge him off just a couple of mistakes because I know how many I've made.
0: Right. Sure.
8: So
0: we'll remember you before you became a dad.
8: Yeah.
0: Remember you before you became a dad? Things change after, right?
8: For sure.
0: Yeah, he's an adult
1: for
0: now.
1: For most, not for everybody.
8: Yeah.
0: Well, yeah, you can choose to run away from it, but it changes.
1: I'm not saying he's, but it's not 100%.
0: Right.
1: Sometimes that doesn't change anything.
0: True.
1: And I'm not saying that he's one of the exceptions, but
8: you also
1: we'll
8: know
1: go
8: a guy
1: catch some
8: that's,
1: touchdowns.
0: Yes.
8: Yeah. You and also know a guy that's just not a bad dude, right?
0: At
8: and then there's
0: all.
8: A guy who made a couple mistakes. Like, there's a difference,
0: yes,
8: and you know it.
0: Absolutely.
8: And that's what, to me, is important.
1: So now, now we're not catching ground balls.
9: Okay, sorry. It's just me asking Geeter questions.
0: Oh.
9: This is what this means. Okay?
0: I see hand gestures going on in there.
9: There's people in the studio.
0: Oh, yeah, yeah.
9: So you guys were talking about dad. So I want to know, what's the one piece of dad advice you keep coming back to?
8: Well, because my kids are a little older right now, and one just has been through like this incredible volleyball journey and now going to USC, and my other one's a 15-year-old. I think I've learned to let your kids be in charge of their own journey.
0: Mm.
8: And you can drive them to practice, and when they open the door and let you engage and ask you for your advice and all that stuff, man, I jump right in. But I tell a lot of my friends whose kids are coming up, like, if they have to drive it.
1: Mm-hmm.
8: They have to drive it. Because if you're driving it for them, if you're driving it, it's only going
0: to
8: last so long.
0: True.
8: But if they're driving that, man, it's a beautiful ride.
0: That's
9: cool.
0: I like that one.
8: Yeah.
9: All right, I have two more for you. These are quick, okay? Beach volleyball or hardwood basketball?
8: Oh!
0: That hurts.
9: They're quick.
8: I'm going hoops. Sorry, I'm going hoops.
9: Okay.
8: First love.
9: Do you love Ireland or Sedona more?
0: Oh.
8: Stop it. I ain't answering that.
0: Yeah, you do. No, yeah, it's been asked.
8: Hell no.
0: It's been asked. I told you. See? Sniper, go ahead.
9: Bergman.
0: Good answer. Good answer.
1: See, Laura's tried to get him a couple of times, and he's very artfully slipped the punch and just, you know, a little counter punch the
0: weed,
1: other
0: baby.
1: Way.
0: Yeah. Yes, sir.
9: One more. I have one.
8: Oh, my gosh.
9: What's a skill that you have that has nothing to do with sports or broadcasting that people might be like, huh?
0: She can tie the cherry stem.
9: Why you got to tell him that? I'm just,
1: I can do it.
8: You can?
0: He can do it, too. Yeah.
9: I can.
0: Yeah.
1: Yeah.
0: We need, like, a talent.
8: Oh, man. The worm doesn't count anymore.
0: The worm counts.
1: Oh, that counts.
0: The worm counts.
1: Sure.
0: Yeah.
1: Sure.
0: I can't do the worm.
9: I'll take the worm.
0: Yeah. That counts.
8: Yeah. The worm.
1: What's yours?
0: I can chair dance, remember?
1: Oh, yeah.
9: That's not hard because I could do that too.
8: I got one. Sorry. I got one better.
9: Okay.
8: Officiate the hell out of a wedding. I am 22 weddings in.
9: Whoa.
1: Really?
8: And right now I am 20 and 2.
1: That's
0: really?
1: An amazing batting average.
0: 20 and 2.
8: Two divorces.
0: Look at you.
1: So did you do like an online ministry or something?
8: At the last wedding I did, I said I was 19, 2 and 1 because one's pending. But
0: okay.
8: They're back together.
0: All right.
8: It's always one of my opening lines at the wedding. Like,
0: pending.
8: Hey, I'm not an expert, but I have officiated 23 weddings.
1: So,
8: and I'm 22 and 1.
1: Did you go like an online course?
8: Oh,
1: or?
8: Universal Life Church took you 3 seconds.
1: There you go.
8: Yeah.
1: There you
9: that's
1: go.
9: Awesome.
8: So that, is that a skill?
1: Do you
8: is that
1: a good one? Do you have a go-to like little homily that you do?
8: Yeah, I got a whole template. Whoever needs it, let me know because more people are doing it. I got
1: all right.
0: This guy right here. There you go.
8: Are you going to officiate a wedding?
0: I'm not.
9: No, he's
0: going to
9: get married.
8: Oh, let's go.
0: He's already taking pictures. Come on now.
8: I got a whole shtick.
1: I really want to hear it.
0: Oh, my God.
1: I really want to hear it. I is it sincere or is it funny
8: it's
1: or is it a little
8: I
1: bit of both?
8: I say to the couple, like, are you sure you want me? Because here's what it's going to be. We're going to have fun.
1: Yeah.
0: Yeah.
8: We're going to laugh and there's going to be a sentimental punch.
1: There you go.
8: I want it all. I
1: perfect.
8: Want there to be. Usually the people that want me to do it know me and know kind of that we're going to have some
1: yeah.
8: fun with it.
1: Yeah. I like that. I like that.
9: Awesome.
2: Keep that I'm going to keep that in mind.
1: Yeah. I was going to say, hey, you guys should trade numbers later and you guys can have a little conversation there. All right. I'm going to read this tease as written. How are Letterman's jackets. I'm assuming that's what we're going for.
9: Yes.
1: Yes. And Geeter connected. Coming up next, Mr. Marco and Trav, ESPN LA.
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11: 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And then there's everything else. It's a kind of

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3: 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This is the afternoon show with DeMarco and Travis.
4: Have you slept in silk pajamas yet?
5: No.
4: Try it.
5: Really?
4: You'll be like, what was I thinking?
5: Really?
3: You are hanging out with a Rams Super Bowl champ and Sweet Tea.
4: You guys like silk, right? No?
3: Back to the guys.
6: Took my love, I took it down.
4: Come on, man. It's emotional, bro.
7: Sorry, Trav, I had to. I love this song.
8: I just feel like dancing right now, slow dancing with you, buddy.
4: Yeah, I know.
8: T-Raj, I just want to say I'm sorry, man, but that pick was sitting there for me at 3.
9: And she's not a crispy critter. She's an Arcadia Apache.
8: I know.
9: Yeah.
8: By the way, great stat.
9: Yeah.
8: Great stat.
9: I know.
7: I did not know she
8: Crespi all boys school, so it was tough for her to.
4: It was all boys?
8: Yeah.
4: For you.
9: Is it still?
8: Yes.
9: Yeah.
4: Poor guy.
8: Just
4: dad. The sister
8: you don't school. Think there's ladies around there?
4: What was the sister school?
8: Louisville.
4: Louisville.
8: Mm-hmm.
4: How far away?
8: Corvallis, but then Corvallis went away.
4: Okay.
8: Louisville's in Woodland Hills. We were in Encino. It was like a 15 minute.
4: Right there. Okay. What? Oh
8: what?
4: My God.
8: What?
4: Something just happened
8: what?
4: Again.
8: What?
10: Okay. I've seen a screen.
4: Oh my God. Okay. What happened?
9: They're down by 3 runs. Okay. It's 7-4 now.
8: Okay. And
9: they've decided now that they're going to try to pick guys off base. So now they're throwing it into center field and all.
4: Kicking it around. Oh, man. I'm sorry, bro.
9: The snowball fight has started.
4: It's funny watching you, though.
8: Yeah. It's been.
7: I love Travis' reaction.
8: Yeah. It's
7: love
8: been.
4: Either that or you got electrocuted. One or the other over there. Look at you.
9: What
4: wow.
9: Are they doing?
4: Yes.
9: I hate that play.
4: Yeah.
9: Anyway, what's up with Letterman's jackets?
7: Okay. So we were talking during our meeting, and somehow DeMarco Farr was like, hey, was Letterman's jackets a thing for you guys, and do you still have it? So they start talking, and I'll let them talk about their Letterman's jackets, but I brought up the fact that my high school will change the mascot. Like, they're no longer going to be the Baldwin Park High School Braves.
9: Yeah, they were the Braves, right?
7: Yeah, so yeah. This is the last year, the last class. So I was telling them that I knew a few people that didn't play sports, but still got a Letterman's jacket and had like patches on them. And I was like, even though I was kind of like a little nerd and I had AP classes, I would never do that. So I'm like, was that like a thing for your school, or was it just for athletes to have the Letterman's jacket?
4: Oh my God, you're not sitting at my table with an academic patch on your Letterman jacket.
8: Yeah.
4: Absolutely.
8: I mean,
4: not. I would
8: listen,
4: turn over your
8: I'm
4: tray.
8: All for the debate team, and it's super cool if you want to get one. I'm just saying, I don't know if you're rolling that thing around the
4: Absolutely
8: yard.
4: Absolutely not. It would turn into an episode of Revenge
8: you got
4: of the
8: time
4: Nerds.
8: On the yard.
4: Yes.
8: You got to have something on
4: Flip
8: that
4: the
8: jacket.
4: Table. Get out
8: I got,
4: of here.
8: I got my all leagues
4: Thank
8: on there.
4: You.
8: I got my league championship. I got my captain's patch. I got stuff going on.
4: Absolutely.
8: And you know what I'm talking about.
4: Yes, all everything.
9: Very

0: very excited when I entered high school to get a Letterman's jacket because I was going to play basketball, I was going to play baseball, and I was going to get a Letterman's jacket. And what Laura just described started to happen around my sophomore year. And I'm like, no.
1: You said no?
0: Didn't get one.
2: People were just getting them together.
1: We all can't go to Dairy Queen.
2: It's a Letterman's jacket for a reason. You play a varsity sport.
0: And I just said, no.
1: Thank you.
0: Not going to get one.
2: You know what?
0: Like,
2: you made a stand in the 80s.
0: I just, no thank you. I have mine from college.
2: Like Stand and Deliver. Okay.
0: Because they didn't.
2: You're like Jaime Escalante, dude. You made a stand.
3: I love that movie. Yeah.
0: First date, me and Susan, we saw Stand and Deliver.
3: Know.
2: Oh, what a movie.
3: Very cool. Also, was this a site like an SGV thing? Because when I bring it up to like people in the Valley, or just like here in like the LA area, like South Central and stuff like that, they're like, bro, nobody was doing that in our schools. But said that in Trav's from Arcadia, Baldwin Park / West Covina. So is that like an SGV thing?
1: I had to have a Letterman jacket.
4: Yeah.
1: I had
2: that
1: to.
2: Wasn't going down to Kennedy. That was not going down to Crest.
0: You know how they'd put like the, like if you're on the football team, a little football pad, right? Or your baseball, volleyball, whatever.
1: Yes. Yep.
0: And then I'll never forget it. So I'm on campus when I see that I'm kind of, because coming, you know, Arcadia High is a big high school. Like my graduating class was like 900 people. So it's big, like 2,700 kids, three grades.
1: Yeah.
0: Big school. And I see a Letterman's jacket coming my way, and I don't know the kid. And I'm like, I'm going to wonder what that is. And so I'm waiting for it to go by, and I'm looking at, because they would put them on like kind of the shoulder right here, like what sport you played. And it had the little two drama masks, the sad face, the smiley face.
3: Oh,
0: I'm
3: I've
0: like,
3: seen that.
0: What are we doing?
2: What is going on at Arcadia High?
0: What are we doing?
1: I would confiscate the jacket.
0: And that was literally like the beginning of.
2: Yeah. And
0: well,
2: by the way,
0: I guess that's the end of that.
2: You get a school sweater, which is cool too.
1: Yeah.
3: I still have mine.
2: You do?
3: The 2006 when I graduated. Yeah. With all the class.
2: And by the way, office space, right? It's about the flair.
0: Yeah.
2: Like it's about the flair on your jacket.
0: You had hash marks if you multiple varsity years.
2: That's, I mean, listen, that was super important.
0: Sure.
2: Right. And then if you had if your team won league championship, there's a patch.
1: Of course.
2: If you got all league. Patch.
1: Yes, all state.
2: 89 on one. Yeah,
1: yes.
2: You got your number on there.
1: Absolutely. Sure.
2: Absolutely.
1: What was on the back?
2: You know what? I didn't.
0: Geeter.
2: No.
0: No.
2: You know what? Russell White had the greatest.
1: This is how we got,
2: how we got in. And we and the people that grew up in this area in the 80s and 90s know who Russell White was. Crespi High running back, one of the greats. DeMarco was like,
1: I said, what high school did you go to?
2: He
1: said Crespi. I said, Russell White.
2: He had the ultimate with the ball, I do it all on the back. And you could not put anything on yours.
1: I should show you my brother.
2: I just had Geeter on mine. That was it.
1: My brother spent big money. He had the Master of Disaster.
2: Oh.
1: With like this.
0: Like Apollo Creed?
1: Yes, with a mural. Yeah. Mine said Mr.
5: There is
1: Farr.
5: No tomorrow.
1: Yes, exactly. Yeah.
2: Come on, Rock.
1: I want to bring back Letterman jackets. I really do. Those were the coolest things, and I had to have one. I'm so disappointed that you couldn't get one because of that. That
0: I
1: wouldn't
0: felt
1: have
0: like
1: stopped
0: it was,
1: me.
0: I felt it stopped me in my tracks.
1: It cheapened it a little bit. But no.
0: By the way, you're growing your hair out a little bit, right?
6: I am, yes.
0: You almost at the Apollo Creed.
1: I told you.
6: Oh,
1: Rocky,
0: you're getting there.
1: Rocky won Apollo. There you go.
0: Yeah, he went another 2 weeks.
2: Rocky won Apollo. Yeah.
1: You're picking out the sides. You're picking out the sides. There you go.
3: Okay.
6: I am starting to realize that a little
0: bit. Yeah, a little bit.
6: Yeah,
1: say
6: little
1: this.
6: Bit.
1: Say, ain't going to be no rematch.
2: Ain't
1: don't
2: want
1: be no
2: one. Don't want one.
1: There you go. There you go.
3: So, Geeter said he was going to bring his Letterman's jacket next Friday.
2: I think I have it still because we found it. I told you at my parents' house. We were cleaning it out, and I gotta bring it.
3: And DeMarco somehow said he was going to drive up and get his.
1: Get
3: I don't think will happen, but FedEx is
1: mine.
3: A thing.
0: So, I'm picturing brown with white sleeves.
2: That's what I said to these guys. Yeah. Brown and white. It's ugly, but
0: yeah, that's Crespi's color.
3: Yeah.
1: Dude, my year, Russell White took up all the oxygen in California.
2: He did.
0: He was an amazing football player.
1: Every magazine. He was the guy.
0: What? How did that end?
1: He went to Cal.
0: I know he went to Cal.
1: So, UW, right?
0: Yeah.
1: We made our calling card was defense. We didn't give up a 100-yard rusher for like 2 years until we bumped into Cal.
0: Yeah.
1: And Russell White put like 150 on us.
0: Damn.
1: And then we fought you guys again up at Cal with Russell and Lindsey Chapman.
2: Yes.
1: Lindsey Chapman broke for 80 yards and scored on us. We had to run the next day both
0: times. Did Russell White ever play in the NFL?
2: The Rams for a little bit.
1: Yeah.
0: Okay.
2: He got drafted when Jerome Bettis got drafted.
0: Oh.
2: And he's now, he's an AD at a school, but his son, Zach, was the starting guard at Notre Dame High School
0: good
2: last couple
0: him,
2: of years.
0: Man.
2: And he's going to San Diego State.
0: Go Aztecs.
1: I think Chuck Knox was on his way out. So practice
0: Brown
1: was a little
0: weird.
1: practice was hard.
2: I'm telling you right now, Russell's my GOAT. He is the greatest high school football player I've ever seen.
1: So the next year I was coming in, Russell was walking out.
0: Yeah. Okay.
1: Yeah.
0: Okay.
1: We were teammates for like 30 seconds.
0: Just missed.
1: Just missed. Yep.
0: Top athletes, big moments, one night. 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That is theocsportsawards.org. We got a little shop
1: talk to close
0: out the week. Geeter, this has been fantastic.
1: Yes.
0: You should come by more often.
2: Man, I had a lot of fun.
0: You should come
1: by more.
0: Absolutely. Shop Talk coming up next.
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1: It's DeMarco Farr and Travis Rogers for your afternoon drive.
2: So, I fall. Kind of, sort of, frequently.
3: Yeah, but you get back up.
2: I get so far.
3: Yeah, you get up. There you go.
1: DeMarco and Travis continue. Here are the guys.
4: Why do you hate pickoff plays?
5: Because they never work.
2: Did you ever do the one where the guy dives and fakes and then you have the ball in your glove?
5: There's exactly one pickoff play that works that I love, but they never work. So the best pickoff play, very quickly, is either with first and second or bases loaded. You can do it either way.
4: Okay.
5: And you have to have a runner at first base that's a little bit careless.
2: Okay.
5: Right? So with a lead runner in front of you, whether it's just at second or second and third, that guy at first will very often tend to stray a little further away than he should. Plus, the first baseman is playing
2: behind
5: back more often than not. So there's a great play where you come set, you look at the shortstop once. The second I turn to look at the shortstop a second time, the first baseman breaks behind the runner and I pick the first. That will work frequently. You get one shot at it, because if you don't get him, everybody backs
2: up,
5: plays a little tighter.
2: You're looking at the lead.
5: I'm looking this way, but I'm coming this way. Every other pickoff play in the history of baseball sucks because they end up throwing it into the outfield, down the right field line, and nobody ever gets out unless the runner makes a terrible decision. I hate pickoff plays.
3: Your shortstop is telling you this guy's...
5: No, it's the first baseman's reading my head. One look.
3: Got it.
5: Two looks, he goes, bang.
3: Okay.
5: Bang.
3: But you better be on target.
5: I need to be on target, and he needs to have it, so there's all these...
2: You know what I want for you right now? I want a home run to tie it just to see your reaction.
5: Oh, I'm running out of the room.
3: He's going to have a heart attack.
2: You cannot run out until 5:57.
6: You know, when the Dodgers won, his reaction was probably one of the most watched videos that we had on our social media. It was amazing.
2: Were you live on air?
5: We were at Felice.
6: Live streaming. We were live streaming here.
5: Oh, that was in here. Yeah. So when they won game one or two in Philadelphia in the division round, we were at Felice doing the show.
2: I was thinking World Series.
5: So they still had the live stream going. And that's when Tommy Edman nearly threw it in the dumper and Freddie made that crazy pick.
3: Oh, my God.
5: Yeah.
2: Of course he did.
5: Yeah.
6: It was crazy.
5: Strikeout, two outs. Still have the tying run coming up to bat. All right, let's start with some birthdays here. Carmelo Anthony turns 42 years old.
6: Hey, Melo.
3: 28,000 points, right?
5: Yeah, 28,000 points. What do you guys think of when you think of Carmelo Anthony?
3: Didn't win the big one.
2: I think Syracuse national championship as a freshman is one of mine.
5: Mm-hmm.
2: I think Nuggets Carmelo was really good.
5: Oh, yeah. Very
2: Lakers
5: good.
2: Beat him in six.
5: Mm-hmm.
2: That's a good one. But yeah, he never won it.
3: Yeah.
5: I think of him, and he had a great career. He's 11th all-time in points, played a long time, gold medals, all these things. He's one of those guys I feel like he should have gotten a little bit more. Just like a little bit more. And that's probably being a little greedy because he had an incredible career.
2: And what a great offensive player.
3: 100% unguardable.
2: Yeah.
3: Unguardable. Yeah.
5: Puka Nacua, 25 years old today, DeMarco.
3: Yeah, good for him.
2: Let's go prime.
3: Grow up, have some fun, play football. This is what you're here for.
5: Is he the best wide receiver in football when he's going?
3: That's hard to say, man.
2: He's in the conversation.
3: You know why? Justin Jefferson still exists.
5: Yep.
2: And so does Jamar Chase and JSN, right? Yep. But he's in that conversation, right?
5: CD Lamb.
3: Look at you.
2: I don't know, man.
3: He has a chance.
2: Do you have CD in that?
5: I think CD's in that group. But I think Puka's in that group for sure.
3: Yes.
2: Whenever I think Jamar Chase is out of that group, then Joe Burrow comes back, and I'm like, no, he is that dude.
3: Wait until Minnesota gets settled. You'll see Justin Jefferson.
2: Oh, I love Justin Jefferson.
5: Paul Skeens turns 24 years old today. I would give whatever they want to get Paul Skeens on my team.
2: You would?
5: Name your price. I will meet it.
2: Wow.
5: Yeah, I think he's that. I think he's Roger Clemens, and he's 24 years old.
3: When do they deal him?
5: This is his third year in the big leagues, so he'll be arbitration eligible next year. So he's not a free agent for another 3 years. But the Pirates will either have to pay him way early or trade him.
3: You know what I'm thinking, right? If you can get Skubal and him,
5: Skeens. I mean, look, Skeens will have a surgery because they all do.
2: And do you do it before this cap that MLB is going to
5: get grandfathered in there for sure? Right. No, I am the biggest Paul Skeens. He's 24. Guys.
3: He's a monster,
5: and he's going to be around for at least 10 or 12 more years.
3: Blew my mind. He's the size of a defensive end.
5: He's the exact same height and weight as Aiden Hutchinson from the Lions.
3: And he's throwing something at you.
5: And he's throwing something at you. Austin Reeves, another good birthday 28. Today. 28 years old today.
3: About to get paid.
2: About to get paid.
5: Does his next salary start with a 3 or a 4?
2: That is such a good question. What?
5: Reeves.
3: You mean, like, per year or the total?
5: No, per year.
2: It's either like 42 or 35.
3: Got to be in the threes, right?
2: 35, 37.
3: Yeah, 35.
2: And it'll go up to 40.
3: You think?
2: Right,
3: okay.
2: It's going to get a 4 or 5.
5: I sure hope so. If we start in the fours, then it's going to be, the pressure is, at that point, there's no more bad games.
3: It better
5: pay off.
3: You
5: need to be one of those guys.
3: Can you win a championship with Austin Reaves?
2: Yes.
3: Okay.
7: Put the right supporting group around him.
2: Yes. Okay. As a piece?
3: Yes.
2: Yeah.
5: LaToya Jackson, 70 years old today.
3: Name her talent.
5: She's a Jackson.
3: There you go.
6: Yeah, she's a Jackson.
3: She's a Jackson.
5: Good family name. Good,
6: wait till the next one.
5: Been around a long time. Rebby Jackson.
3: Rebby Jackson.
5: I call her Rebby. But Rebby Jackson turned 76 years old
3: today. She had one song called Centipede. Yeah, Rebby Jackson had a song
6: he's
3: called Centipede, and it was really cool.
2: I believe Jackson 5 was your number one pick.
3: Correct.
2: Yeah.
3: Yes.
5: Not a bad pick.
2: But a strong pick, by the way.
3: I had to.
2: We have
6: not
2: all the movies.
6: NWA.
3: I'm still in nostalgia.
7: You could have had Earth, Wind, and Fire.
6: Not NWA
7: fire,
6: either, you know.
7: The same.
3: Easy Apollos.
5: No Isley Brothers. John F. Kennedy would have been celebrating a birthday today. Born in 1917.
3: Yes.
5: President Kennedy.
3: My high school.
5: Oh, that's right. Yep. You were at one of the Kennedy
3: Eagles.
5: Cougars. Eagles.
3: Eagles.
5: Eagles.
3: Yes.
5: Eagles. 1886, the first Coca-Cola advertisement appeared in the Atlanta Journal. And look, I'm biased, obviously, but I don't know if a finer product has ever been invented in the history of the world than Coca-Cola.
2: I'll ask you this, too. Didn't you guys say you did, like, finales? What about Mad Men when he dreams of all of a sudden the Coke ad, and then it goes to...
3: I think somebody picked that one.
2: That's an amazing finale.
5: Trudell picked it.
2: That's a great finale.
5: Yeah. It's maybe my favorite TV show ever. Yeah. It is a great way.
3: Really?
5: I could have a Coke every day and be thrilled. I don't because of the
3: obvious
5: reasons.
3: You're right.
5: But have you ever had an ice-cold Coca-Cola and thought, well, that wasn't very good?
3: No.
6: No.
3: Usually I think I want another one.
2: And if you have it hungover, I'm sorry out there, kids. I'm not promoting it, but my Atlantis...
6: I say that a lot.
2: You say my Lantis?
6: Really?
3: Medicine.
5: We doing that ice cold Coke with like a quesadilla or like a cheeseburger or what are we doing?
2: Burrito.
5: Okay.
6: Una Coca Mexicana, like the bottle one.
2: Yeah. See? Because
5: it has real sugar in it.
3: There you go.
6: So good.
5: Yes.
6: So
5: and
6: good.
5: You get a, because the liter bottle, it's like you get a little bit more.
6: Yes.
5: Like
6: yes.
5: A can is fine, but I need like 14 ounces.
3: Come on now.
6: All right.
3: Yes.
6: Yeah. Before we go, sorry, Trav, I'm going to interrupt you because I had two questions for Geeter that I wanted him to answer and we only have about a minute. So if you could trade jobs with one person in sports for a week, who would it be?
2: For a week?
6: Yeah.
2: John Ireland.
3: Oh.
2: I'm calling games for the Lakers, and I'm sitting in here.
3: Nice.
6: Oh, so John Ireland is more, favored
2: just
6: over Sedano.
2: Well,
6: not
2: he's Lakers. Wow. He's Lakers play-by-play.
5: Play-by-play, too.
2: I want to do that one time.
5: Was that what you got when you started doing all this?
2: Play-by-play was the first thing I ever did.
5: Me too.
6: That's awesome. And then the other one, you don't have to answer it. I'm going to throw it out there, but everybody vetoed it. Who is your celebrity hall pass? You don't have to answer that because you got daughters. And stuff,
2: Yeah.
5: Mine.
3: Of course.
5: Yeah.
2: Is that allowed to be on air?
5: Sure.
6: Yeah, you can say it.
5: Jennifer Connelly.
3: Yes, a million times.
2: Really?
5: Yeah. Yeah.
2: Yeah.
3: Yeah.
5: Yeah. Geeter, good job today. We'll see you next
3: sir.
5: Week. DeMarco and Trav. Have a great weekend, everybody.
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4: Game 5 in Raleigh, the Eastern Conference Final. The Hurricanes with a chance to close out the Canadiens on home ice, up 3-1 in the series, and up 3-0 after 20 minutes into the first intermission. Eric Robinson with his third goal of the playoffs to open the scoring. Logan Stankoven with his ninth to extend the lead. Taylor Hall adding on a goal as well. Carolina looking to advance to the Cup Final for the first time since 2006. Shots 15-4 in the opening stanza in favor of Carolina. Freddie Anderson, not much work in that opening period. Carolina looking to advance to the Cup Final for the first time since 2006. Game 7 coming in the Western Conference Final in the NBA. The Spurs taking down the Thunder last night. OKC will be without star Jalen Williams, ruled out with his hamstring injury for Game 7. Struggled in his return, playing only 10 minutes in Game 6. Has played just 17 total minutes since Game 1 was a 13 All-NBA pick last season. Instrumental in the Thunder's run to their title. Game 7 tomorrow night in Oklahoma City. 8 Eastern coverage at 7:30 Eastern right here on ESPN Radio. In Major League Baseball, the Cardinals and the Cubs going back and forth, 5-4 St. Louis. Ivan Herrera go-ahead homer in the bottom of the fifth.
5: Hey, it's resident Super Bowl champ Chris Candy coming up Monday. 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

0: The only way anybody is still watching the Eastern Conference Finals on TNT and the chase for Lord Stanley's Cup is if you have the over or the under.
1: Oh, yeah.
0: That's it. It's at 5.5. And with 1 minute to go in the second period, Carolina leads Montreal 5-0.
1: Yeah.
0: That's the only reason you're watching. It's over. It's church. It's done. It's going to be the Hurricanes. It's going to be Vegas. And the remarkable job that John Tortorella has done in a very short period of time, taking over with 8 games to go in the regular season, and he's 19-4-1 as the head coach of the Vegas Golden Knights.
1: Oh, yeah.
0: Bring it on. Here we go. Because this damn thing is done. It's over. All right. Now, going from Justin Reed, 2-time Super Bowl champ and a 2-time chess champ, to what would you do

0: years later, you're standing in the room with the greats. You don't want to have to explain how great you was. You know, you can say, oh, you know, I won in life, and they don't really matter about social media, but it does. You want your game to be respected at the end of the day, and that's why I think it's a legacy game for him, because if he falls right here, that title is going to be stapled on him for the rest of his career, the flopper. That's
1: okay.
0: What I think.
1: Okay. Tremaine, I like it. I like it. What do you think, Gabe?
2: Well, first and foremost, he just took a shot at Donovan Mitchell, right? Like that snuck in there, winning in life, kind of going after
1: that's
2: the true. Comments that
1: that's
2: Donovan Mitchell made.
1: That's a good catch. That's a good catch, Gabe.
2: Yeah, just I appreciate that. Snuck in that little jab at Donovan Mitchell. The reason, again, why I don't think this is some sort of huge legacy game for SGA. Yeah, again, look, you can think that he's a flopper and all these things, right? I'm not somebody who enjoys watching SGA play, but I respect how good he is, right? And if you want him to stop flopping, it's really more of an officiating problem than anything else, if you ask me. But guess what? OKC's not going anywhere.
1: Right.
2: It's not like if they lose tomorrow in Game 7, which is possible, that suddenly this team's going to, we got to start over. We're going to blow this team up.
1: Right.
2: We're going to start over from scratch.
1: And they're not going to change their style. And they're not going to change their style.
2: They're going to be right here in this similar spot next year. OKC's not going anywhere. If I told you, Q, that the Thunder lose Game 7 tomorrow, but come back and win the title in 2027, that's not going to shock anybody because that's how good this team is and that's how equally matched they are right now with the San Antonio Spurs.
1: I expect them to be at the top of the Western Conference for a handful of years. You know, I put them up there with the Spurs. I put them up there with the Denver Nuggets. They've got some soul-searching to do, but they, I mean, as long as they got the Joker, they've got an opportunity, right? I'm expecting the Ant-Man in Minnesota to find a way to get there. You know, the Warriors at one time, we used to pencil them in, not so much anymore. But you know what I'm saying? There's a handful of teams that we look at and say, yep, they're going to be battling it out at the top of the conference each and every year. OKC, to your point, is not going anywhere. We'll see if it's a legacy game. I don't think it is, and I don't put him in the category with those greats that Jay Will was talking about. Not right now.
2: I look at it as an opportunity to add to the legacy, but it's not like tomorrow's the only opportunity to add to the legacy. He's going to have more chances, more swings at championships as he continues his career.
1: And I think the word legacy is so much bigger post-career than it is early on in the career. He's Gabe Knight, so I'm Q Myers. It's Game Night here on ESPN Radio. It's a Game 7 in the West. How much is that going to benefit the Knicks who, well, they're at home resting, got their feet up on the table right now? That's next on ESPN Radio on the all-new ESPN app.
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8: For the third time in franchise history, heading back to the Stanley Cup Final. They finish off the Montreal Canadiens tonight by the final score of 6-1, scored three goals in the first period, really put it away with two more in the second, and a final one in the third period. No start date yet, but the Hurricanes going to be taking on the Las Vegas Golden Knights in the Stanley Cup Final. In the NBA Western Conference Finals, Game 7 tomorrow night, right here on ESPN Radio, but the Thunder already know they're going to be without their star, Jalen Williams.

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5: Reeves has got it. 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
0: Your home.
5: Perfectly executed. 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
0: ESPN LA.
6: Is earned. 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
9: Somebody's season is going to end that night. 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
10: And I would expect to get their best punch. 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

0: PJ Carlisimo again, ESPN Radio, NBA analyst, and I think everyone's pretty fired up for this Game 7. It's going to be a hell of a chess match, and I definitely look forward to it. Real quick, Gabe, it went final. UCLA won 11-0 over Arkansas, but check out this fun fact. UCLA had 4 home runs on the night.
1: Mm-hmm.
0: Arkansas had 3 hits total.
1: Oof. Look, I understand, you know, when we get to college, you know, baseball, college softball, we've got the run rule, right? So they only played 5 innings tonight because UCLA won 11-0. What's the harm in letting them play 2 more innings, see how many more home runs UCLA can hit?
0: Right? You're a cold piece of work, man. You're a cold piece of work.
1: I'm just saying, I just, you know, like part of sports is entertainment.
2: As badly as possible.
0: Man, telling you. How about this? UCLA scored 9 runs in the second inning, tied the second most in a single inning by any team in women's college World Series history. UCLA's 12th time hitting 3-plus home runs in the inning this season for tied the most in D1. I mean, that alone right there is incredible. Oh, but that's not where it stops, Gabe. They've got a few more little stats that I'd like to pass by you. 4 different players hit home run, ties the most in women's college World Series game. UCLA has done that 4 times. It's only happened 6 total times. Florida has the other 2 times, including once versus UCLA. So they've been involved in 5 of them. And 4 total home runs so far is tied for the second most in women's college World Series game. And who knows what they're going to do in the next game. They might go for 5. And like you said, if they had actually played 7, they probably would have hit a couple more.
1: Part of the fun for me, because I don't have a rooting interest in the College World Series when that comes around in a couple weeks, Women's College World Series. It's kind of picking a team along the way, you know, and I enjoy watching Texas Tech. You know, they got so close to winning the championship last year, back there this year, now have the opportunity to claim that national championship that they fell short of last year. I don't know, I'm kind of all in right now on UCLA and just hitting a bunch of dingers, man. Like, I think I might be rooting for UCLA to come through the loser's side of the bracket on this side and try to advance to the final.
0: UCLA's pitching's not great, but when you're hitting 4 or 5 home runs a game, who cares?
1: How good has it got to be? How good has it got to be, Q? You're getting 5 home runs a night?
0: I'll take my chances, right? I'll take my chances. They win 11-0. I'm not mad at that at all. I'm still salty that Oklahoma's not playing, but that's a me thing, not everyone else. But congratulations to UCLA. They advance, and unfortunately for Arkansas, they see their season come to a close. He's Gabe Neitzel. I'm Q Myers. A.J. Brown, could he be on the move as early as Monday? That's next on ESPN Radio on the all-new ESPN app.
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15: Oh, I love Jalen. I mean, there's no bigger fan of Jalen than me.
16: Something is not right in Philly, and we have had that consistent conversation.
17: It's been 2 years of struggles in the passing game. A.J. Brown showed his frustration nearly every week, so we just sought out what the true problems were, and Jalen Hurts' name came up a good amount of times.
18: I'm not going to sit here and say everything from an offensive standpoint is all on Jalen Hurts, but some of it is.
19: I would bring Jalen Hurts in with A.J. Brown and say, hey, it's in everyone's best interest for this to work out.

0: Oh, St. Louis Cardinals hosting the Chicago Cubs in the start of a three-game series. Cubs jumped out to a 3-0 lead, but in the top of the first inning, no, they did that in the top of the first, but in the bottom half of the first, the Cards, well, they got it all back.
1: He swings, and it's a high fly ball. Deep left center field. It might go. It's a goner and a game tire. On the first pitch, Nelson Velasquez sees at the big league level in 2026. It's 3-3 in the first inning. Welcome back to the big leagues.
0: They call on the Cardinals Radio Network. We go to the home half of the fifth inning now, knotted at 4.
1: The one strike pitch. There's a drive. That's hit to deep left field. It's a gunner for Herrera. 5-4 Cardinals. Home run number 7 for the Cardinal catcher.
0: Cardinals beat the Cubs with a final of 6-5. How about the fourth best record in all of Major League Baseball? And that's the Milwaukee Brewers in Houston battling the Strohs in the 10th inning now. Yeah, that's extra innings. Brewers at the plate.
2: First pitch. Lined in a right field. In comes Cam Smith with a play. Makes a chest-high catch. He'll come up throwing to the plate. Yelich is safe. Dives in. Throw wasn't caught by Vasquez anyway, and the Brewers get their runner home. It's a line drive sacrifice fly by Bryce Terang. Milwaukee leads it. First time tonight they've been in front. 5-4 in the 10th.
0: Brewers would be able to hold in the home half for the 10th inning. They call on 620 WTMJ. They go on to win that game with a final of 5-4. How about the best team in baseball, the Atlanta Braves, meeting up with the Cincinnati Reds? Braves broke it open in the 9th.
3: Ferguson brings it, and that's jolted into left center field, in for a base hit. Coming to the plate to score, Yastrzemski. Right on his heels, Mateo. Both of them come across, and a base hit by Harris to score two more. Make it 8-3 Braves in the 6th.
0: 680, the fan had the call there. The Braves take it. 8-3, they win. Padres and the Nationals in the nation's capital tied at 5 in the 7th. Padres, Jackson, Merrill at the dish.
4: Pitch on the way. Jackson swings, hits it in the air to deep right field. Cruz is backing up to watch. This one gonna go! Jackson Merrill, a two-run homer. And the Padres, with their first lead since the first inning, are ahead 7-5 in the top of the 7th.
0: And that would do it. The call on 97.3, the fan. Padres take it 7-5. Cleveland Guardians hosting the Boston Red Sox in the first. Cleveland put up a crooked number.
1: The pitch, and he rips one into right center. That's a base hit. DeLauder scores. Hoskins stops at third. Now the ball got away. And on to home comes Hoskins with a hit first dive. And the Guardians have a 3-0 lead.
0: The call on WTAM 1100. Guardians go ahead and win that one with a final of 4-3. Jays and the O's in Baltimore. Toronto down a run in the 8th with two runners on.
5: Vladdy, first pitch swinging, rips one into left field on a bounce to the wall. Coming around third is Springer. The Blue Jays tie this game. Clement on his horse, and Ernie Clement sliding headfirst into home. It's a 2 RBI shot for Vladdy.
0: The call on Sportsnet 590, the fan. Blue Jays win it 6-5. How about the Pirates hosting the Twins? We go to the 9th inning. Pittsburgh down a runner on for Brian Reynolds.
6: Rogers delivers.
1: Drive to left field. This is going to do it. Walk it off. Brian Reynolds. Oh, baby. Brian Reynolds clears the deck. Anchor down. B-Ray. Pirates win it on a Friday night in the Berg.
0: The call on Sports Radio 93.7, the fan. Again, the final 6-5 in a dramatic victory there. One final to tell you about in Cleveland. Angel Martinez had an RBI single during Cleveland's four-run first and made a key defensive play in the second inning. Guardians hold on for a 4-3 victory over the Boston Red Sox in that one. So much more to get to, including some College World Series on the softball side. Also coming up, one team just moved that much closer towards a Stanley Cup final. That's next. This is SportsCenter All Night on ESPN Radio.
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0: including Minnesota Vikings quarterback position. Despite signing Kyler Murray, Graziano says that the team hasn't closed the door on young J.J. McCarthy.
1: The Vikings, I believe, are open to the possibility that a light goes on for McCarthy and he actually beats out Kyler Murray this summer. I don't know how strong a possibility that is, but it's not something the Vikings have ruled out. Kyler's not signed beyond this year. They can't franchise him per the contract. So McCarthy, they know, will be there, and they still hope to be able to get something out of him. But if Murray wins the job and keeps it all year, you do wonder if McCarthy's time there ends up being done.
0: It'll be interesting to watch how that one unfolds in Minnesota. Now in East Rutherford, the Giants' Jackson Dart and Abdu Carter say all is good between the two of them.
1: Any workplace over the last 10 years where politics has come up, there's probably been some tension, right? So I think we look at this and we see where that could be, where those fault lines could show up. And I think it's silly not to think that this has already been happening with other teams and we just don't know about it. These issues are so sort of fraught and there's so much disagreement over them, depending on where you come from, what your background is, what your beliefs are, that I think it would be short-sighted to think these conversations haven't been happening for a long time. We just know about this because of how public it is what Jackson Dart did.
0: And finally, in Philadelphia, a new-look offense may mean a different look for Jalen Hurts.
1: Even if A.J. Brown were still going to be there, I think there would be similar questions, because this is going to be a significant change, even for a quarterback in Jalen Hurts that changes offensive coordinators every single year. You have Sean Mannion coming in, who's from the Shanahan-McVay style of offense, that is going to, he's going to ask these giant offensive linemen to do more zone blocking. He's going to ask Jalen Hurts to go under center more, to use the middle of the field more. A lot of stuff that Jalen Hurts and the Eagles offense haven't really been asked to do a lot in the past. So my sense is the focus is more on that right now than like who's going to replace AJ.
0: The NFL regular season begins in September. Coming up next, we'll have our top sound and some WNBA highlights for you. 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
15: Megan Grant hit her 42nd home run to help UCLA keep their season alive. ESPN at the call.
14: Grant fly ball, center field. 42 is in the bleachers. Jordan Willery waiting for her, as are the rest of these mad bombing Bruins. And it's a second inning runaway.
10: Number 4.
15: And the Rockies walked off the Giants tonight thanks to Ezekiel Tovar. 850 KOA had that call.
14: He drives it to left. High and deep and gone. A touch of all time. Walk off winner. They're getting ready to mob Tovar at home plate. He jumps into the pile. What a ninth inning for the Rockies.
10: Number 3.
15: About the White Sox, who continue to roll, and third baseman Miguel Vargas sent the fans home happy in Chicago.

0: General Knight on ESPN Radio. Let's go to Oklahoma City now. No, not for the NBA and coverage there, but for the Women's College World Series. Two elimination games. First, second-ranked Texas taking on Mississippi State. Top of the second, here come the Longhorns.
1: Here's Kaya Altmaier with a runner on. Gets a hold of one. Sends it right back. That is gone. Two-run shot for Texas. Her first of the season.
0: Heard and seen on ESPN, Texas stays alive with that 4-0 win. How about 8th-ranked UCLA taking on number 5 Arkansas? Lady Bruins running it up in the third.
2: Grant fly ball, center field, 42 is in the bleachers. Jordan Woolery waiting for her, as are the rest of these mad bombing Bruins. And it's a second inning runaway.
0: The call on ESPN, UCLA in a blowout, 11-0, the final in that one. Let's turn our attention now back to Major League Baseball on a wild Friday night. Let's go to the south side of Chicago. White Sox and the Tigers at the rate. Perhaps the best third baseman in Chicago plays on the south side. The Sox down a run in the 10th.
3: A swing and a drive.
1: Come on.
3: Deep left. Ball game over. A 2-run homer.
1: No way.
3: Not again. We're headed home.
1: Come on.
3: 4-3 the final.
0: Now, we should probably mention who hit it. Miguel Vargas with the 2-run shot, the walk-off winner, as the White Sox go ahead and win that game. The call on ESPN 1000. Unfortunately, White Sox first baseman Mune Murakami, who has 20 home runs on the season, left the game with right hamstring tightness, and an IL stint is expected there. Marlins and the Mets in the Big Apple. How about a walk-off winner for the home team?
4: Fairbanks, come still. 0-2. Crack deep, right field, toward the line. Casey back, onto the track. It is gone! Second deck home run, MJ Melendez. And the Mets win this thing 9-7.
0: They call there on 880 ESPN New York. Well, the worst losing streak in baseball right now that goes to the Rockies, who have lost 5 in a row, Colorado hosting the Giants, but that Rockies streak would end right here.
5: Right on right with Killian.
3: He drives it to left, high and deep, and gone! A touch-em-all time, walk-off winner! They're getting ready to mob Tovar at home plate. He jumps into the pile. What a ninth inning for the Rockies. They beat the Giants 8-6.
0: The call on 850 KOA. Mariners and the Diamondbacks in Seattle. D-backs on a 5-game win streak. Bottom of the 6th, tied at 5.
6: The 2-1. Swung on. Blasted. Right field. This is going to go. Goal, Luke Raley. An absolute rocket solo home run, Luke. And the Mariners have grabbed the lead. Their 4th home run of the night. 6-5. Mariners.
0: The call on Seattle Sports 7:10 a.m. It would be the Mariners, in fact, that would hold on to win in extra innings. They take down the Diamondbacks in 10 with a final of 7-6. The Sports Center all night on ESPN Radio. Let's get back to the NFL, shall we? ESPN senior NFL insider Dan Graziano joined ESPN Radio's on Sportsman Life, covering a myriad of topics, including Minnesota Vikings quarterback position. Despite signing Kyler Murray, Graziano says that the team hasn't closed the door on young J.J. McCarthy.
7: The Vikings, I believe, are open to the possibility that a light goes on for McCarthy and he actually beats out Kyler Murray this summer. I don't know how strong a possibility that is, but it's not something the Vikings have ruled out. Kyler's not signed beyond this year. They can't franchise him per the contract. So McCarthy, they know, will be there, and they still hope to be able to get something out of him. But if Murray wins the job and keeps it all year, you do wonder if McCarthy's time there ends up being done.
0: It'll be interesting to watch how that one unfolds in Minnesota. Now in East Rutherford, the Giants' Jackson Dart and Abdu Carter say all is good between the two of them.
7: Any workplace over the last 10 years where politics has come up, there's probably

0: been some tension, right? So I think we look at this and we see where that could be, where those fault lines could show up. And I think it's silly not to think that this has already been happening with other teams and we just don't know about it. These issues are so sort of fraught and there's so much disagreement over them, depending on where you come from, what your background is, what your beliefs are, that I think it would be short-sighted to think these conversations haven't been happening for a long time. We just know about this because of how public it is what Jackson Dart did.
1: And finally, in Philadelphia, a new-look offense may mean a different look for Jalen Hurts.
0: Even if A.J. Brown were still going to be there, I think there would be similar questions, because this is going to be a significant change, even for a quarterback in Jalen Hurts that changes offensive coordinators every single year. You have Sean Mannion coming in, who's from the Shanahan-McVay style of offense, that is going to, he's going to ask these giant offensive linemen to do more zone blocking. He's going to ask Jalen Hurts to go under center more, to use the middle of the field more. A lot of stuff that Jalen Hurts and the Eagles offense haven't really been asked to do a lot in the past. So my sense is the focus is more on that right now than like who's going to replace AJ.
1: The NFL regular season begins in September. Coming up next, we'll have our top sound and some WNBA highlights for you. This is SportsCenter All Night.
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0: baseball, Brian Reynolds continued the theme of walk-offs on Friday night in Pittsburgh. 93.7 The Fan had the call.
1: Rogers delivers.
2: Drive to left field! This is going to do it! Walk it off! Brian Reynolds! Oh, baby! Brian Reynolds clears the deck! Anchor down! B-Ray! Pirates win it on a Friday night!
3: Number one.
0: And finally on the ice, the Hurricanes clinched a spot in the Stanley Cup Final for the first time since 2006. Beating the Canadiens in five games, 99.9 The Fan had the call.
4: They finally cleared the hurdle, this group of Carolina Hurricanes. The top team in the Eastern Conference are going to the Stanley Cup Final as they beat the Montreal Canadiens 6-1. They win the series 4-1, answering all of the questions and closing the book on all of the doubters.
0: Great night it was in the NHL. Also a great night around Major League Baseball and plenty of walk-offs to get to. But why don't we get to this now? WNBA time, the LA Sparks and the Washington Mystics battling it out. Fourth quarter we go. Sparks up 86-85.
5: Wheeler hooked off the defense, laid it in. An immediate timeout taken by Sidney Johnson.
6: Tremendous execution, straight off the whiteboard, onto the court. Len Roberts drew up an exceptional play.
0: I'll tell you, it was Wheeler who had 8 of her 21 points in the final 70 seconds of the game. Sparks win 92-87. New York Liberty hosting the Phoenix Mercury. Liberty up 67-65 in the fourth with the ball.
7: Dewey and Astier play catch. Astier with the last and a goal. Great two-woman game there, Roz.
8: And I think Schooley creates so much attention. SBA reads when the defense is slacking off of her.
0: The call on Ion Liberty, win it, 75-68. How about the Atlanta Dream taking on the Portland Fire? Dream stretching their lead in the fourth quarter.
6: Tonight is slicing into the lane. Howard winds up on the deck, and her shot winds up in the hoop. An and-one opportunity.
0: The call on Ion yet again. Howard at 14 points. Dream take down the Fire 86-66. The other WNBA game on a Friday night. Minnesota Lynx beat up the Chicago Sky 79-58. We turn our attention now back to the NBA and what's happening in a pivotal Game 7 tonight in Oklahoma City in the Western Conference Final. Thunder hosting the Spurs. A reminder, no Jalen Williams for the Thunder with that hamstring injury. ESPN Radio NBA analyst PJ Carlissimo on game night. Here he is on the impact the injuries will have on Game 7.
9: They already ruled J-Dub out for tomorrow. That's very significant. And if A.J. Mitchell can't play, that's a hit. It was a real problem for the Spurs early in the series when De'Aaron Fox was out and Dylan Harper was not right. Dylan Harper certainly looked right in Game 6. He looks like he's back. De'Aaron Fox is still not moving well, but he makes such a difference because he takes care of the ball. The Spurs had 13 turnovers, last game, and that's De'Aaron Fox. He's not shooting the ball well, but his assist to turnover is really good. He gets them getting up and down the floor. I don't think he has the lateral quickness right now. So, I mean, De'Aaron Fox health would be important, but if OKC's got to go without J-Dub and without A.J. Mitchell, that's very significant. You're talking, they're both starters. I mean, when they were healthy, they're not just starters, they're major contributor starters.
0: Here's PJ on the importance of Alex Caruso.
9: He's such a tough competitor. I mean, even if he wasn't making the threes, the steals, the plays, the taking the ball to the basket, the assists, the block shots off the ball, the things he does would be worth it. He's a money player. Some guys play better in bigger games. Alex Caruso, his MO has always been to play better in the playoffs than he does in a regular season.
0: That will do it for SportsCenter All Night. For our producer, Steven Risser, our technical director is Alex Suhiro. I'm Judson Richards. Do not go anywhere. The best of ESPN Radio is coming up next. 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

0: Madison Beer is a singer. Like, I had no, I just thought she was some super hot chick that Justin Herbert dated.
1: One, I'm with you on that. Two, how about Harbaugh? This is why we love James Harbaugh. When he's like, do you need a ride to the airport? I mean, it is phenomenal. And one of the best coaching player combos that I can't wait to watch this year is your former head coach, Mike McDaniel, and Justin Herbert. That is going to be unbelievable.
0: If anybody can do amazing things with Justin Herbert, it certainly will be that offensive mind.
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6: 1 second left. The Cavs are down 2. Will they be down 0-2? Williams holds. Looks to pass. Gets it to James. Here's a 3 for the win. Oh, it is good!
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10: Megan Grant hit her 42nd home run to help UCLA keep their season alive. ESPN at the call.
11: Grant fly ball, center field. 42 is in the bleachers. Jordan Rotary waiting for her, as are the rest of these mad bombing Bruins. And it's a second inning runaway.
9: Number 4.
10: And the Rockies walked off the Giants tonight thanks to Ezekiel Tovar. 850 KOA had that call.
11: He drives it to left. High and deep and gone.
0: the pile. What a ninth inning for the Rockies.
9: Number three.
10: How about the White Sox, who continue to roll? And third baseman Miguel Vargas sent the fans home happy each year.

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10: The Stanley Cup Final is set. I'm Chris Smith. Took Rob Brindamore 6 seasons as a player to bring the Hurricanes their first Stanley Cup championship. And after 15 years as their coach, he might have another chance to lift the cup again.
11: They finally cleared the hurdle, this group of Carolina Hurricanes. The top team in the Eastern Conference are going to the Stanley Cup Final as they beat the Montreal Canadiens 6-1. They win the series 4-1. Answering all of the questions and closing the book on all of the doubters. Get ready, folks. Ward Stanley is going to be paying a visit to Carolina one more time.
10: The call, 99.9 The Fan. The Hurricanes get back to their first Stanley Cup final since 2006. Well, they will face the Golden Knights. Game one will be in Carolina on Tuesday, 8 Eastern on ABC. On to the NBA, where the Thunder will be without star wing Jalen Williams because of a hamstring injury for Game 7 against the Spurs in OKC. Coverage begins 7:30 p.m. Eastern with tip-off at 8 East on ESPN Radio and the ESPN app. And according to ESPN, Shams Charania, Cavs general manager Mike Gansey finalized a multi-year deal to become the new president of basketball operations for the Sixers, replacing Daryl Morey. Gansey was instrumental in helping to build Cleveland, who made it to the East Final before losing in 4 games to the Knicks after a 52-win season that included the front office making a blockbuster trade at the deadline to send Darius Garland to the L.A. Clippers for James Harden. Gansey has risen through the ranks in the front office since joining the team in 2011 and 2012.
12: Hey, it's Michelle Smallman, and coming up Monday, while we rightfully praise Jalen Brunson for getting the Knicks in the finals, I'll tell you the other players on the Knicks who deserve just as much love. It's on Sportsmanlike, 6 a.m. Eastern, right here on ESPN.

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2: Reeves has got it. Alley-oop to Bronny. Slam dunk.
1: Your home.
2: Perfectly executed. Reeves on the alley.

0: chills. It was so cool. And what's been cool too is Tim Duncan and David Robinson and all these guys have been back for these games in this Western Conference Finals, like hanging out. It just reminds you how what a machine that San Antonio has been since David Robinson was drafted, and that was in the 80s. I mean, they have been there ever since. And it's just, oh, and oh, by the way, right here where we live in the Carolinas, the Carolina Hurricanes have friggin' smoked through the playoffs, and now they're going to be playing for the Stanley Cup in the Stanley Cup Finals. And, yeah, it's a what a time to be alive, Marty.
1: Yeah, fantastic, man. It's a funny time of year, too, because it feels like so many sports are coming to a culmination, and there's a lot. I didn't used to be a huge, like, man, I love spring sports.
0: Yeah,
1: but
0: yeah.
1: I do now. I mean, you know, we're coming right off the Indianapolis 500 and Coca-Cola 600, and we're right here again. We have this Game 7 tonight in the Western Conference in the NBA. To your point, we're Charlotte guys, the Carolina Hurricanes up in Raleigh. They rolled last night. I mean, what, 6-1, I think, something like that.
0: It's been like that, like the whole playoffs.
1: And college baseball is, in my estimation, at an all-time high in awareness, in fandom, in just how fun it is to watch. And so this College World Series stands to be something special.
0: Yeah, and then, oh, by the way, in Oklahoma City, the Women's College World Series, and you and I have had this conversation so many times.
1: How about Mississippi State, dude?
0: Yeah, well, and then Megan Grant from UCLA hit her 42nd home run last night.
1: Jeez, that's crazy.
0: This is so, you and I say this all the time. The sports that were made for TV, like made to watch on television, to me, softball and gymnastics, like those are made for television. Like I don't care if you've not watched a single pitch of softball all year long. You watch the Women's College World Series, it is made for television. And there's something going on all the time.
1: Yeah, it moves very fast, and the plays these young women make, it is astounding because everything is so not congested but kind of concentrated in such a small footprint in softball that I don't know how those young ladies even make contact.
0: No,
1: I don't know how because by the time – oh, I know. I got a lesson. And by the time that the pitcher releases the ball, it feels like they're 10 feet away from you and they're throwing that thing what equates to a 90-mile-an-hour, 95-mile-an-hour fastball.
0: Yeah.
1: And I don't even know how they see it.
0: Yeah. For folks who don't know, we were Tennessee, what was that, 4 or 5 years ago?
1: A couple years. Yeah, something like that. Yeah
0: maybe the first year we were on the road, and I think it was the same year that lady ran down the hill and yelled at us. But the
1: telling that story last night at that fire pit right back there.
0: Yeah, no, I told that story to a group of Tennessee alumni a couple weeks ago. They're like, well, the alumni base treats you pretty well, don't they? I go, well, yeah. And then I said, well, I mean, it was that one lady, and I told that whole story. And they're tearing down that whole parking deck, so that's fine with me. That lady, if that lady,
1: why? Because they're doing that big commercial footprint. Is that
0: yes? Which, by the way, I want to get to that with you because, you know, kind of lost in, and we're going to talk about all of this for the next, you know, for the next almost 3 hours, but kind of lost in what you and I ended up having to do last week, which was covering the death of Kyle Busch and the reaction to that. But Lawson, you were in Destin, Florida for the SEC spring meetings, and I want to talk to you about that because we're talking about tearing down this massive parking deck in Tennessee to build this entertainment complex and a hotel and all these things. And that leads me to a conversation I've had with a lot of people at a lot of airports and hotel lobbies over the last couple of weeks about the conversations coming out of Destin and the conversations coming out of the Big Ten and the conversations coming out of throughout collegiate athletics. And that's, people are getting sick of hearing about the money, and it's an interesting tide that's starting to turn.
1: I mean,
0: when we come back, I want you and I to get into this because I want to talk to you about the mood in Destin, but we also want to talk about all the sports that we're doing. And Kyle Peterson is going to join us, talk about the baseball tournament, and you can join us. 888-SAY-ESPN. It's 888-729-3776. It is Marty and McGee on ESPN Radio, the ESPN app, and the SEC Network. We are off and running, y'all.
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12: 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ESPN. And the first one is the most important. 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And here in LA, we've got iconic voices and championship teams to talk about every day. 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

0: But because of the structure, or lack thereof, as it were, there's so much more parity across Power Four football than there once was. Yep. And who has the most money, McGee? Tell me who has the most money.
1: That'd be the Power Four schools in the big markets.
0: That would be Ohio State.
1: Yeah.
0: That would be Michigan.
1: Yeah.
0: That would be et cetera, et cetera. And that would be Mark Cuban coming in and going, all right, Sig, here's a bleep ton of money. Let's see what you can do with it.
1: Yeah. And the, so, Indiana, the Indiana alumni base that we've learned so much about, which is the one of the biggest in the nation and has so much money, and I all live in Chicago, and they all live in the Midwest, and they all got that money. No, you're exactly, you got to wake them up, and they've woken them up. All right, we hopefully have woken y'all up. You can join us, 888-SAY-ESPN. It's 888-729-3776. 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

0: 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Kyle Peterson, the voice in the face, the legend of college baseball, will join us at the top of the hour to talk about a really goofy Friday, but an awesome Friday. And then
1: we got to ask KP about bacon. Oh, I bet he has a great bacon take.
0: I think, you know what, I'm going to check this while we're talking about it. I think that his Twitter bio, not that he uses it very often, but I think that his Twitter bio says, I like bacon. My wife likes me. I got no complaints. So there you go.
1: I'm going to recreate that photograph y'all are seeing there. I'm gonna re-rack that thing here in a minute.
0: Yeah,
1: you got a big pile of bacon over there?
2: I got to show you something.
1: Come here a minute. Your people demand your presence. Come here. He's getting the bacon first, and then he'll come over and say hello.
0: Okay. Good.
1: Shawnee put his Starlink. He's got one of them Starlinks, you know?
0: Yeah.
1: And he brought the Starlink out and set it right beside my face. It's right over here somewhere. And that's how I'm doing the show with Elon Musk. Come here, Cap. Look down here in the camera. It's right here. Mm. Look down here. Lean down here, dude. And say hello to America.
2: Hello, America.
0: What's he got there?
2: Yeah,
0: go Flyers.
2: That's a kitchen.
1: That is bacon cheese casserole.
2: Swine. Three different types of swine.
1: What's it called? Swine Delight?
2: It's a Yenny Delight.
1: It's Yenny Delight.
2: Captain in the house. Captain out.
1: The beers are on you, by the way. The beers are on
0: all
1: of you. I have created monsters with these idiots.
0: Has anybody had any breakfast beer?
1: Yeah, Yenny. So somebody wrote in a minute ago there on the Twitter machine. Which, to your point earlier, the only time I even look at this anymore is when we're on the show because I hate it.
0: Yeah.
1: But anyway, somebody wrote in and they're like, I think I saw the captain drinking a Silver Bullet while he was making breakfast.
0: Yeah.
1: If so, respect. It was not a Silver Bullet. It was a Modelo. But nonetheless, it is a breakfast beer. All these boys are drinking breakfast beers except.
0: Yeah, but as soon as the show's over, hey. I went to the movies last night, and a guy had three tall boys before the previews were over with, and he went to sleep, slept through the whole movie. He's by himself. He's sitting next to me. He started snoring. Sorry, man. I said, dude, it's okay. Three Miller Lite tall boys never even made it through the trailers and was asleep. I'm like, all right.
1: Respect, tall boy.
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10: 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Joining us now is Dr. Peter McCullough with some smart ways to be prepared before summer begins. Doctor, summer is supposed to be relaxing, but travel can come with surprises. 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
13: The chase for Lord Stanley is on. I'm Chris Smith. The Hurricanes eliminated the Canadiens with a 6-1 rout in Game 5 to win the Eastern Conference Championship. Now they head to their first Stanley Cup final since 2006, where they will host the Golden Knights in Game 1 on Tuesday on ABC. It will be the first playoff series between the franchises all time, but Vegas won both the matchups in the regular season against Carolina. On the hardwood, the Western Conference final shifts back to OKC as the Thunder host the Spurs in a crucial Game 7. And ESPN's Tim McMahon says the key for the Spurs is the fire lit under Victor Wembanyama as he watched SGA get the MVP trophy prior to Game 1.
14: Wemby sits there on the bench and he's seething because he says, I'm the best player in the world. That should be my trophy. This series is his opportunity to prove that. He came out and had 41-24 in a double overtime win that night. The other two games in the series, he's you know, had big-time performances. He's got to have another one of those. If Wemby has another one of those, then the Spurs are probably skipping the line and heading straight to the finals.
13: Heard on ESPN Radio's Amber and Ann. The Spurs last appeared in the NBA Finals in 2014 when they won their fifth championship. Coverage of the winner-take-all Game 7 begins 7:30 p.m. Eastern. We tip off at 8 East on ESPN Radio and ESPN app. Meanwhile, Liverpool fired manager Arne Slot at the end of his second season in charge and a year after leading the team to the Premier League title. Fenway Sports Group, the club's American ownership, said it made a difficult decision after Liverpool finished fifth in their title defense.
15: Hey, this is Rich Eisen. 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
1: 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And yeah, son, we're talking about Southern accents and the Cherokee Dam and people knocking down, what would you call them, Bapples, Busch Light Apples?
2: Yeah, Bapples.
1: Okay.
2: It's such a frat boy beer. All these college boys that are, I mean, we got 10 of them running around here, and they're all just hammering back Bapples.
1: It's so funny because when we started doing this show, I mean, this was pre-COVID, and you being there at the campground, they were all in, like, middle school.
2: Yeah.
1: And now they're all drinking beer.
2: Yeah, they used to be throwing footballs around in the background. Now they're just cranking back Bapples.
1: they're cranking Bapples. All right, there's only one place to go if we're talking about cranking Bapples. It's time for Hillbilly Headlines.
3: Hey, y'all, this is Coach O. Since these two jokers, Marty and McGee, won't let me in their pickup truck, I'm going to have to do the next best thing. That's right. It's time for Hillbilly Headlines. Go Tigers.
1: Go Tigers indeed. He's back. All right. Man passed off NASCAR truck as street legal. Fake VIN number for title, police say. A retired NASCAR Craftsman truck as street legal when it was not. Yancey Cup, 52, of Williamsport, Pennsylvania, go crosscutters, was arraigned Wednesday before a Cumberland County magistrate on felony fraud, theft, and deception charges. Those charges were bound for court at a preliminary hearing. According to state police, he purchased a retired NASCAR Craftsman Truck Series race truck, installed a fraudulent VIN number, and drove it on the highway. Dude, can you imagine you got some truck like Jack Sprague or Joe Ruttman or somebody like one at Louisville back in the day, and now you're hauling butt down the highway in Williamsport? I'm kind of impressed.
2: So where is – oh, Pennsylvania. Hey, awesome.
1: Yeah. Williamsport, near Pocono. So there
2: I
1: you go.
2: I thought it'd be like Valdosta or somewhere.
1: There you go.
2: Cheese rolling legend beaten by German YouTuber.
1: Oh.
2: The Gloucestershire cheese rolling contest.
1: Okay.
2: Most successful ever competitor has been beaten by a German YouTuber. These people are out of their damn minds.
1: Oh, we had the winner on one year. Remember the girl from NC State?
2: Yeah, oh yeah. Yeah, that guy in red just tore his ACL.
1: Oh.
2: Record holder Chris Anderson, 38, was pipped to the finish line. What does pipped mean?
1: I have no idea. From class,
2: never heard that word.
1: Gloucestershire.
2: I've heard of Wally pipped, but yeah. I've never heard of.
1: Oh, pipped.
2: Oh, it means unable to perform.
1: Okay.
2: Was pipped to the finish line by Tom Kopke, 24, in the death-defying annual race, which sees contestants chase an 8-pound double Gloucester cheese down the steep Cooper's Hill, in Brockworth. Recent hot weather had made it firmer and more dangerous for the competitors, with temperatures soaring past 30 degrees Celsius in recent days. I don't know how hot that is in Fahrenheit.
1: That's about 85 degrees.
2: Okay. Mr. Kopke said, quote, "The hill was better than last year as the hill was really dry, but this year it was the optimal conditions. Not too dry and a bit soft for the falls, so the falls got cushioned. I think I got a good recovery on the middle of the hill and then sprinted the rest."
1: Oh, my gosh. Okay. Yeah, that looks not like no fun. Like that looks like right there is a Marty Smith trap. If you did that, I know you well enough to know, and you would take off down that hill and you would end up blowing out both ACLs and tearing both hamstrings. Oh my gosh.
2: Full sand.
1: Look at that.
2: Yeah, man.
1: Is that that's the scramble?
2: And it has those little, you know, those pepperonis that curl up in like a little cup.
1: Yeah.
2: These pepperonis right here, you know, these little pepperonis right here that kind of curl up like that.
1: Like a little personal pan pizza pepperoni.
2: Yeah,
1: that's what
2: man.
1: That looks like.
2: Got those on here. Oh, that tastes really good.
1: Yeah.
2: And we have this bacon sausage. There's like an inch thick of cheese. Casserole.
1: So will you wash that down with a Bapple later?
2: in about 2.5 minutes.
1: Hey,
2: oh, that's spicy.
1: Hey, let's take it down to Florida. Speaking of spicy, a Florida man breaks into a store with a chainsaw and steals $12,000 worth of Pokemon cards. A West Palm Beach man allegedly broke into a Lake Park store to steal Pokemon cards. Clayton Warren was arrested and charged with burglary and grand theft as the owner of the Collection Realm contacted the police for an overnight burglary. After watching surveillance video, the owner estimated about $12,000 worth of Pokemon cards were taken. Now, I know about Pokemon cards because of my nephew Brooks, who, named for Brooks Robinson, just graduated high school this week. But there's a lot of money in Pokemon cards.
2: My son has one. You know your iPhone case?
1: Yeah.
2: My son's is clear. Cameron's is clear, and he's got a Pokemon card in there.
1: Well, he needs to be careful if he's in West Palm Beach because someone might try to break into his phone with a chainsaw.
2: How many Pokemon cards is $12,000 of Pokemon cards?
1: The Pokemon cards. I almost ran over one of those Pokemon Live people. They ran out in front of my truck, like chasing Pokemons.
2: Let me see it.
1: And they all
2: see, looky here. He got a Pokemon card in his iPhone.
1: There you go. Well, stay away from Clayton Warren, 53 years old, of West Palm Beach. That could be a brawl. Oh, I just saw Cameron right there. Go Highlanders.
2: Son. A Michigan high school senior was driving a family vehicle just as he had countless times before. This set of wheels, though, topped out at around 25 miles an hour. Harvell and dozens of fellow seniors eschewed their cars and trucks and arrived in tractors, ATVs, golf carts, and more. It was all part of Tractor Day, a celebration that dates back to the 80s.
1: Wade Houston.
2: In Carlton, Michigan, south of
1: Detroit. See y'all at the Cherokee
2: Dam. Drive your John Deere.
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16: 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Thank you for being here, Weekend Warriors. 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
27: Here on a live imaging Tuesday on Mason in Ireland, Marcus Grant sitting in for Mace. It is time. 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How are you?
28: Did you mean to
29: say star of KABC Channel 7 television, Dr. Robert Clapper?
27: That too.
29: Dr. Clapper, how was your holiday weekend?
28: I went surfing this morning. I took the week off, and the waves were great, so I'm starting off the right foot.
29: Beautiful. Yeah. All right, so let me ask you this. Kike Hernandez returned to the Dodgers yesterday, and
28: yes.
29: Hernandez had surgery in the offseason. Dr. Eletrage did his surgery, and at the time, Dr. Eletrage told Kike it was the worst injury of that kind he had ever seen. He repaired a torn muscle and a torn extender tendon in his left elbow during the offseason. Tell me about that injury. Is that a common sports injury, or is it rare?
28: It is a rare injury. Ben Roethlisberger had a similar injury, but on the other side of his elbow. So it's really rare. And so for the fans to kind of appreciate this and for you guys to appreciate, go ahead and with your left hand, let's feel your right elbow, but put the position of your elbow that you're about to shake someone's hand. Now, instead of shaking someone's hand, I want you to pretend you're holding a bottle of beer. So in order for you to get the maximum strength use of your elbow to grip a baseball bat or to hold a bottle of beer, notice that you can't help but extend your wrist. So that's what's so interesting about it. If you try to flex your wrist and try to hold the bat or the bottle, It's not as strong. I'm not going to say it's going to drop out of your hand, but go ahead and try it. There's no strength in your flexor tendons of your fingers. But as soon as you now try and extend your wrist, oh, my God, that's where the power comes from. So pinch with you in that position to shake someone's hand. Pinch the outside of your elbow. We call it the mobile wad of three. There's three muscles there that come off the, if your palm's up, the lateral side, the thumb side of your elbow. That's where these three big muscles are. Brachioradialis, extensor carpi radialis longus, and brevis. These three muscles do three things. They not only extend your elbow, but they also extend your wrist at two different spots. And he ripped those muscles off of the bone. He said it felt like a blowtorch on his elbow. And the surgery is very straightforward. You take a scalpel, you make an incision in the skin, and you take the torn muscle and basically screw it back into the bone. And that's why he's going to have a wonderful, wonderful outcome from this surgery.
0: I mean, when you talk about the recovery of this, what is the process? Do you expect him to lose any strength? Is he good to go?
28: So, good question, Marcus. In the recovery, the timeline is, number one, as a surgeon, you've got to wait for the skin to heal, no infection. Number two, you need to wait for what you've done to happen organically. You now need the body, not just the stitches you put in, not just the screws you put into the bone, which are there temporarily, but ultimately you need to wait for the body to scar down what you just repaired. That's phase two. Phase three is to begin, once you give a green light 6 weeks after the surgery, for range of motion only exercises, just range of motion. And remember, the elbow not only palms up, flexes, and extends your arm, but it also rotates, palms down, pronation, palms up, supination. So you got to spend time in rehab just on range of motion. And that's phase three. The fourth phase is strength. And yes, he will come back 100% when this is all done, but it takes time, and he took the time, and that's why you're going to see Kiki Hernandez, 34 years old, non-dominant arm, be just fine for the Dodgers.
29: We are talking to Dr. Robert Clapper, the host of the Weekend Warrior Show and the chief of orthopedic surgery at Cedars-Sinai Medical Center. He is nice enough to join us every week. Doc, I don't know how much of this series you've seen between Oklahoma City and San Antonio. It has lived up to the hype and then some. It's tied 2-2, game five tonight in OKC. And the great young guard for the Thunder, A.J. Mitchell, has been ruled out for a second consecutive game due to a soleus strain. Two questions. Am I pronouncing that right? S-O-L-E-U-S, yeah. Soleus strain. What is a soleus strain?
28: So let's do some clap revision. If you're sitting down right now, go ahead and feel your calf. Feel the width of your calf. That width of the calf comes from the soleus muscle. If you now feel straight back of your calf, that muscle is the gastroc muscle. So they sit on each other, blend together to form the Achilles tendon. But what's so interesting about the soleus is it originates, it becomes the Achilles tendon with the gastroc, but it originates from the back of the tibia, the shin bone. But the muscle that sits on top with two heads, the gastrocnemius muscle, originates from the end of your thigh bone. It crosses the back of your knee. So this calf muscle is a combination of the soleus and the gastroc, but these two muscles that blend anchor from two different sites. It's just ingenious for that blend to take place. And not only that, here's what's also interesting. When these two muscles blend to become this cord-like structure, which is your Achilles tendon, microscopically, the fibers rotate 90 degrees before they attach to your heel bone. So the reason you got to take this injury so carefully, two words, Kevin Durant. Kevin Durant had a strained calf muscle, continued to play, and osteolichus, which is a Yiddish term, tore his Achilles tendon. So you got to be careful with a soleus strain.
29: And so is it one of those situations, Dr. Clapper, where he has to be 100%? If he even has a mild strain, a light one, he can't tape it up and go?
28: Yes, he's very lucky, John, because his body is whispering at him. But unfortunately, Achilles tendon tears is when your body shouts at you, and by then it's too late. In many respects, he's lucky, but he better not come back too soon because he will overload the whole complex and tear his Achilles tendon.
0: Jalen Brunson has been fantastic for the Knicks over the last couple of years. This is a guy who had a hand fracture and had to have surgery a couple of years ago. Any surprise that he has come back as well and as strong as he has?
28: So, Marcus, here's another wonderful miracle, which is why it's such a privilege to be a surgeon on our machinery of how our body works, because even NASA cannot duplicate what our bodies can do. When you break your hand like Jalen Brunson did and got plates and screws, the fracture's gone on to heal. It was one of his metacarpals, which is the bone between your fingers and your wrist, those big, long bones that make up deep in your palm are called the metacarpals. That's what he broke. And we fix them usually with plates and screws. Sometimes we'll just put a pin in, but I would say 95% of the time we're putting plates and screws on. But when it heals, you have more bone than you had before. So the idea that he has to worry
29: wait
28: about
29: a second. Wait a minute. How is that possible? His bones get bigger?
28: That's exactly right. We call it callus, the callus of the bone. And it's so interesting, John. The body microscopically, when it breaks a bone, breaks the complete bone. But where does the healing callus occur? On the outside of the bone. It doesn't fill up the canal. So it's like a McDonald's straw for a soda. Like your bone is like the straw, like a pipe. You don't get the healing bone in the center of the straw. No, you make the straw fatter. And that, biomechanically, immediately makes the bone, because you've made it wider and you have more bone, it's twice as strong as it was before.
29: Dr. Clapper, this is all great stuff. And you can hear more of it on Saturday mornings with the Weekend Warrior Show. We get more compliments about that show than almost any show we do here. And Dr. Clapper, that's because of you. Continue to give my good buddy Kurt Sandoval a hard time on Channel 7, would you please?
28: Yes, I will. And you know what? People don't know behind the scenes because I get to work with both of you guys. And what you see is what you get. There's no John Ireland is the same on the inside as he is on the outside, and so is Kurt Sandoval. God bless. We're all blessed to have you in Los Angeles.
29: Very nice of you, Dr. Clapper. Thanks for coming on. We'll talk to you next week.
28: Can't wait. Thanks
29: so much. All right. There's Dr. Clapper. Did you know your bones grow?
0: I had no idea. I thought they stopped growing after a certain point.
29: I thought you went the other
0: way. You just gotta shrink,
29: you
0: right?
29: You get, your bones get more brittle as you get older.
0: Yeah.
29: But maybe not.
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4: 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Last weekend, Daniel Suarez scored an emotional victory in the rain-shortened Coca-Cola 600 at Charlotte Motor Speedway, taking the checkered flag after a late strategy call put the number 7 car out front. Suarez dedicated the win to the late Kyle Busch, whose passing cast a shadow over NASCAR's Memorial Day weekend. Now the Cup Series heads to Nashville Super Speedway for Sunday's Cracker Barrel 400. Ryan Blaney enters as the defending race winner, while points leader Tyler Reddick looks to continue his strong 2026 season. 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
7: You could some days use the face of the one and only Dr. Robert Clapper. 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Now, Doc, good morning. I want to start here. You posted on your Instagram, as you often do about food, but you posted a picture of a pizza this morning, and you said, it's horrible.
8: Horrible.
7: Yeah, is what he said. What was the pizza?
9: Chris, I've never been more excited to go out to dinner than this week. It's a legendary person in L.A. The place is called Mozza. It's very fancy, and everybody's ranking a pizza.
7: I've heard of it. I've never been there.
9: It's always... Well, let me tell you, don't bother. I mean, she is an amazing baker of bread. Oh, my God, La Brea Bakery, she started. But they're missing something. You need that perfect blend. It's just three simple ingredients, the dough, the sauce, the cheese. They got to come together in unison. But they're separate entities at this place, and I hated it. And I also was looking forward to the chicken parmesan. Mm. I am a chicken parmesan aficionado. Oh,
10: it's a staple.
9: So what do they do there that's different that I was so excited? They separately, my mouth is watering already, they separately make the chicken cutlet super crispy. And on a separate plate, they put the sauce and the cheese and put it in the pizza oven, and they cook it separately. They bubble up the cheese, take it out of the pizza oven, then slide it, the sauce and the cheese, on top of the crispy chicken. Does it sound any better than that? Does it look any better? Guess what? They also missed the point. It's not La Scala, which is my favorite, because you need the blend. That place is overrated, and it was horrible.
8: Horrible!
10: Now, Dr. Clapper, let me ask you one quick question before we move on.
3: I looked at the picture, and I'm agreeing with you that when the cheese and the sauce and everything, it doesn't mix up, it's no good. I mean, I could have a slice of this pizza, and there might not be any cheese on this pizza. Now, was this the place Correct. Where you and I were going to go this week?
9: No. This place is, you know, you need a reservation like a year in advance. It's a pain in the neck to get there. So I was so looking forward to it. But, man, was I disappointed. This, you know, it's like when you ask athletes, what do you prefer, winning or the hatred of losing? For me, going to a pizza place

0: it's worse when it disappoints me. When it's good pizza, I'm happy. But when it is not good, I'm extra doubly unhappy.
1: Understood. Yeah. I get it. I do.
2: Dr. Clapper, I'm also extra doubly disappointed in the injury luck of Kike Hernandez with this situation he's currently dealing with. What can you tell us about his potential recovery and timeline?
0: So let's do some wonderful anatomy. First of all, he tore, so palms up, look at your forearm, look at your hand. The thumb side of your elbow is the lateral side, where tennis elbow is, and the pinky side, palms up of your elbow, medial side, golfer's elbow. Kike Hernandez ripped we call it the mobile wad of three. Go ahead and grip the lateral muscle group, palms up of your elbow. 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Because if you take a robot to hold a bat or to hold, see if you have in the studio a can of soda or a bottle and try to grab it with strength, what you will notice, if you're a robot, it doesn't matter the position of your wrist when you want power grip. But for a human being, the way we're built, which is what's special about what he tore in his elbow, which is why he said it was like a blowtorch on his elbow when he tried to hold a bat, is he ripped those three muscles off of the bone. Because when you look at your wrist as you try to hold something with real strength, your wrist extends. You cannot hold with power. Go ahead and try to grab something with your wrist flexed. There's no power in your fingers. When you gently now extend your wrist, now the flexor tendon can grab a hammer, a bat, a bottle of beer with strength. Well, he ripped all three of those muscles off the bone. So what was done? He had them pretty much drilled back into the bone itself. 100% success. He's going to be just as strong and be back to the Kike Hernandez, except he hurt his oblique muscle, but his elbow's going to be fine.
1: Well, let me jump in on the oblique for a second here. So we've learned a lot about obliques in the last couple of months. First, it was Mookie Betts. Then it was Austin Reeves. And we heard about how long it would take to get these guys back, 4 to 6 weeks. But those sounded like strains to me. I mean, I never really heard the word that it was a significant tear of the oblique. So that actually sounds worse. So if what Austin Reeves and Mookie Betts dealt with was a 4 to 6 week injury, what does a significant tear in the oblique mean in terms of time?
0: Well, first of all, he's 34 years old. But as an athlete, I mean, Kike Hernandez, when you look back on his playing career, he has played in every single position on the baseball diamond except catcher. He actually even was a pitcher for one game.
1: Right.
0: So you're talking about, no discredit to the other oblique injuries, but Kike Hernandez is mystified by, he's never had an oblique injury before, but I would be, if I was a betting guy, he's not going to miss much time with his oblique injury. I think it was an adjustment to lots of things, but also he's 34 years old. These are the kinds of things we see as the player gets older. I am not worried that he's going to be out 2 months.
1: Oh, okay. All right. Because AAD, Doc, I'm also a doctor. And you have crowned me such. And it took Mookie Betts like 6 weeks. It took Austin Reeves 4 weeks, and he wasn't 100%, obviously. When I hear significant tear, I assume that Kike Hernandez would be out for at least 2 months. I guess you're telling me that's not the right assumption.
0: I don't, from what I saw of how he did it, I mean, I have no knowledge of this, but I suspect he will be back quicker than Mookie Betts.
1: Oh, okay. Interesting. All right. Very interesting, as a matter of fact. Hey, George, did you see the video of the kid who's in the Dodgers minor league system that ran home on a play and then jumped over a dog and busted up his knee? Did you see all of this?
3: Not just any dog, the bat dog.
1: Yeah. So I guess where is this minor league team that the Dodgers have?
3: It's in Tulsa.
1: In Tulsa
3: of all places.
2: Yeah, Tulsa, Oklahoma.
1: Amazing.
2: And the Double A team.
1: Right. The guy runs home, Doc, And as he's running past home plate, the dog that goes and retrieves the bat gets in his way. He jumps over the dog and I guess really messes up his knee.
0: Yes, it's the bat dog program. They've had it for 5 years at the Tulsa Drillers. I read about this. You know, we use dogs at Cedars-Sinai for patients that are, you know, to calm them down. They have a whole volunteer service. You would love this, Lindsay. The dog gets a volunteer jacket. The dog gets an ID badge from Cedars-Sinai, and their owner takes them on rounds in the hospital and jumps on the bed on cancer patients, of all kinds of people who have these horrible diseases, and they've actually done scientific studies that your blood pressure and your heart rate goes down when you have a dog sitting there. So it's a wonderful thing on pediatrics. So 5 years, they got a dog chasing the bat dog program. The only problem is the dog is could care less about the player mm-hmm. when running for the bat and hit this poor Kendall George right in the patella, the kneecap.
1: So it looked like he jumped over and landed on his left leg, but then when his right leg hit the ground, that's when you could tell he got hurt. And the kid, yep. Kendall George, he looked pissed. Like, hey, it's one thing to get hurt while you're playing. It's another thing to get hurt when you're jumping over the bat dog. What is the prognosis for an injury like that?
0: So he had an MRI and everything came back negative. So he escaped a terrific injury, and he's an amazing player. Last season, apparently, he had 100 stolen bases. His batting average is amazing, but you don't want to mess around with a direct blow to your patella. So let me give you a clapper vision for the kneecap. So if you're sitting right now, go ahead and feel your kneecap. It's like a clock, right? We talk about this a lot. It's this circular structure that lives inside the tendon. We call these kinds of bones sesamoid bones. And you have two of them in your thumb, and you have two of these little bones in the tendon in your big toe. Why did God put a bone inside a tendon? Because it gives a mechanical advantage that nothing else can. So it's like putting a brick in front of the refrigerator. If you now take a 2x4 or a broomstick and get it over the brick underneath the refrigerator, with one hand you can lift your refrigerator. That's a fulcrum. It's a mechanical advantage. Well, when you put a bone inside a tendon, and the kneecap is the biggest sesamoid bone in our body, now you fight gravity. That gives your quadriceps muscle an incredible mechanical advantage to keep you straight up. And the clapper vision is, think about a boat trailer. You're on the highway, or if you have a boat, how wide the trailer is that the boat goes on. But it now coalesces, comes together in front of the boat trailer to sit on that ball on the back of your bumper. The kneecap, the patella, is the ball on the bumper. Your quadriceps muscles, feel how wide your quadriceps muscle is, the boat trailer. So all the force of those four big muscles in the front of your thigh coalesce to come exactly on that tiny little bone, the patella. So there's a lot of force there. I literally have seen, when I took care of this UCLA basketball player who ruptured his quadriceps muscle just trying to get a rebound. He ripped the quad right off the bone. So much force is going through that structure. So he's very lucky he escaped a big injury.
2: Doc, I have two quick ones for you before we let you go. I actually ran into A.J. Mitchell, someone on A.J. Mitchell's team, personal team, the other day, and they told me about his calf strain, a soleus muscle. The soleus muscle, correct me if I'm wrong, that's the one that's closely attached to the Achilles. Is that accurate?
0: That's totally accurate, because if you feel your calf muscle now, George, the width of the calf muscle comes from the soleus muscle, which anchors itself from the back of the shin bone, the tibia. But the muscle you're feeling right underneath the skin in your calf muscle is not the soleus. It's the gastroc, the two heads of the gastroc muscle. But here's what's so interesting. The gastroc muscle doesn't come from anchor itself from the back of the tibia. It actually, if you feel the back of your knee, it originates from the end of your thigh bone and crosses the back of the knee. How ingenious is this that our body is made where two muscles, the gastroc and the soleus, fuse together to form your Achilles, but these two muscles come from two separate areas, one above the back of the knee and one from below the knee itself, to come together as your calf muscle. But I have two words for A.J. Mitchell, Kevin Durant. What begins as a calf strain can very commonly lead to an Achilles tendon rupture. So they got to be very careful with A.J. Mitchell.
2: Okay, and then lastly, I don't know if you saw this, but today in tennis, Jannik Sinner, who's the world number one, okay, was playing at the French Open in Roland Garros.
0: Yeah.
2: And he was a minus 10,000 favorite, okay? He was, it is the biggest
0: wow.
2: upset in tennis history. He was up 2-1 and up 5-1 in the third set and ended up losing because he suffers from this, he loses all sorts of energy in the hotter it is. It's like the last two major tournaments he's played in where the heat, there's been a heat wave, he has suffered tremendously from, well, I don't know if it's heat stroke, but he has suffered tremendously from the heat. Tennis is obviously a very vigorous sport. It's just you against someone else. I've never seen anything like this. I've been watching tennis all my life. Guys certainly, you know, have been dehydrated, this, that, and the other. But I've never seen someone like him, as good as he is, the world number one. Whenever the heat gets to a certain temperature, he cannot perform the same way, even though he is arguably the greatest player in the sport and the world number one currently. What do you make of something like that when it becomes a pattern with a guy like Jannik Sinner?
0: So remember this, George. The plumbing to our body is the artery feeding oxygenated blood to our muscles so that they can do their job to compete in sports, to compete, you know, in any kind of life that you're doing where you need strong muscles. You need that blood supply, right? That's the artery. But never forget that you also have the exhaust. Now that the muscle has used the blood supply and the oxygen and the lactic acid that builds up in your muscles, it's just as important to get rid of the poison, to get rid of the stuff in the, and that's what they said about Lance Armstrong before he took steroids. He physiologically has an incredible capacity. He's just lucky that he can clear lactic acid in his muscle at a rate that nobody else can compete with, which is why he would accelerate up the mountains. And I suspect there's an imbalance. Yes, Sinner has an amazing artery system to supply the muscles that allow him to play tennis at such a high level, but I suspect there's probably a problem in the exhaust. The way his veins can clear the lactic acid from those muscles, and it probably builds up, causes fatigue. And listen, you want to beat Sinner, then play a long match with him, and you will beat him.
1: Wow, that's pretty amazing, George. I wasn't watching that, but I'm reading about it right now. Lost 18 of the final 20 games.
2: Yeah, insane. He was up, two sets to love, 5-1 in the third set, and then just got trounced after that. And it's the second time in the last couple of months where he's lost a five-setter because and the temperature has been, at least he's referenced the temperature being the cause of his downfall.
1: Yeah, although he did say after
0: this. And the bad news is he can't do a damn thing about it. That's just the way his body is made, and that's a problem.
1: Yeah, they said to him, they said, well, is this the heat? And he said, no, it wasn't even that hot. And again, he probably doesn't want to use it as an excuse, but then he came up with another excuse, which was he was having trouble sleeping last night, wasn't feeling well when he woke up, and struggled to find energy. Says he was dealing with dizziness and fatigue. You mean to tell me there's nothing you could do with nutrition?
0: No. Listen, the blessing of Lance, he's built to kind of get rid of his exhaust, that lactic acid that builds up. It's not something, it's like fast twitch fibers, Scott. You either have a certain amount of them that allow you to dunk a basketball and you could be Muggsy Bogues. I mean, if you've got those fast twitch fibers, you can, you know, being Jewish, we could go to the gym from now till doomsday. We're never going to be dunking a basketball.
1: Well, I mean, if there's like a 7-foot basket, that's different. Gives us a chance.
2: Yeah. All right, Doc. Well, thank you for the information as always.
0: Yeah, I love it. All right,
2: love
0: thanks.
2: You.
0: See you next week.
1: Thank you, Dr. Clapper.
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12: Welcome back, Weekend Warriors. Having so much fun with the world and topic of carving in wood and art and sports and in surgery. And certainly about food. Let's take some calls. Let's go to Zach in Studio City. You're on with Dr. Clapper. How can I help?
13: Hey, Dr. Clapper. How are you going?
12: I'm doing great. How are you? How young are you? What do you do for a living?
13: I am a high school teacher. I'm 37 years old here in California, in L.A.
12: Where'd you grow up? What'd your father do for a living? What high school?
13: I'm from Humboldt County, so wow. Eureka.
12: Wow.
13: My dad grew up in Concord, so in the Bay Area, and he was also a high school teacher.
12: Wow. The subject that you teach?
13: I do American government, econ, and psychology.
12: Wow. That's awesome. Where'd you go to college?
13: I went to UCLA, but before that, I went to about 8 community colleges, so I figured it out.
12: Wow. Listen, let me tell you something. UCLA, I'm rooting for them. I think they may be better than USC this year. USC better look out. Everybody thinks they're the super-duper team. L.A. has a quarterback now that is very special at UCLA. So it's really been a pleasure watching football finally here in Los Angeles in the college ranks. What do you think?
13: I agree with you. I have four daughters, so we tend to pay attention to the other football at UCLA. So we watch the women's team, which is, I think, currently ranked number one in the nation, at least top five.
12: God bless you. Awesome. All right. How can I help you? What's up with you?
13: No, you made me think of something. You're doing a Wood episode, and 10 years ago, I thought you might find this interesting. I had surgery on my hand. I had pain in my hand. Hmm. And when the orthopedic surgeon opened it up, they found this scar tissue ball. But with that, they found about 21 centimeters of my nerve had basically turned to wood. And that was the term he used. Hmm. He was like, it's basically bamboo wood. We don't know what happened to your nerve. Granted, that doctor was good enough to take another 2 years of trying to figure out what it was. Ended up being empithelioserocoma. But it just reminded me of, like, he had never seen wood, and had doctors saying it was leprosy and other things. He was like, no, like, this is different. But it's just that descriptive word of wood made me think of it, because that's what you're going through today.
12: Yeah. What do you think of this crazy topic, huh?
13: I love it. I love it. My grandfather was a woodshop teacher for 30 years, so the idea of wood is just great. I love
12: it. So now that you brought this up, it's all your fault, Zach. So I'm going to tell you a story of what happened to me. So you listen to the show, right? You know what Clapper Vision is, right?
13: Oh, yes, yes.
12: So in preparing for this show, you know, I'm talking to a guy who makes baseball bats. Where's that relevant in my world of surgery in sports, which we get baseball, but in art? Oh, my God. So I started to do some homework, and I started to look into wood carving relevance in the world of art, in the world of music, and that's where I came up with the whole idea of the drumstick. Okay, I get it, that there is a difference to the tip, the shaft, the taper. The ship could be teardrop, it could be barrel, it could be round. Like, I never even realized all the subtleties to it. But what connects the tip of the drumstick to the barrel of the drumstick is this nice, slow, steady taper. Okay, so you go from being thick to thin. That's what's called a taper. Well, guess what? This sound bites that I'm pulling with Ringo Starr talking about the field of play and how he's a left-handed drummer getting to the right side of the kit, and that's why Ringo Starr, his drumming sound different. But I couldn't stop not paying attention, and I'm going to play the soundbite right now. Here we go.
14: There are three main tip shapes that you'll find with all drumstick companies: the standard teardrop tip, barrel tips, and round tips. While you won't notice that much of a difference on the kit, the ride cymbal sound changes a lot. Here are all three 5B models played on the same ride cymbal.
12: This, going from teardrop to round to barrel, and the you can hear the sound is different, same shape, different. And also how important the taper is. So I'm in an orthopedic meeting this week at Cedars, because I'm one of the directors of the joint replacement program at Cedars. And the modern hip replacement that we do, the ball of the ball and socket joint that we use can come in different sizes, thicknesses, shapes. It can be made from metal with a cobalt chrome, titanium, or the one I like to use now, ceramic. Okay? And it fits with a taper on the shaft, the big metal part that goes into your femur for a hip replacement. They're presenting a case of a hip surgery that failed. Why? Because of what's called trunnionosis, the fancy word for basically the scraping of the two metal surfaces on each other can cause a reaction in the body, like an allergic reaction that could cause pain and loosening and all kinds of trouble, which happened in this particular person. And it's not that uncommon. It occurs more than you like. And it's because of the metal touching metal, and the way it's attached is through that shape, the way you carve the metal. It's a taper, okay? And it's the drumstick. And I'm putting together these sound bites for the show to talk about how the drumstick sounds different when you listen, based on the tip and the taper, how it's carved, it sounds different. And I'm sitting there listening to this

0: teaching your lesson plan, if that audience, that student, has got this look on their face like deer in the headlights, you got to quickly now figure out how to make a metaphor and say, well, what happened here is like what happened here. That's what a teacher does, right, Zach? That's what you got to do. And here, yeah, if your eyes are wide open, your ears are wide open, exactly hearing the sound different with the tapers being different can cause failure in these hip surgeries for the same damn reason. What do you think of that?
1: I love it. Your analogous thinking skills is one of the reasons why I love the show, and I try to get the kids to listen to it, because that's how you have to view things. And just to not bring it back just to mine, but that's why my doctor was successful in figuring it out.
0: Right.
1: Because he had that feeling of, it's wood, so what is it not? It's not leprosy. It's not that stuff.
0: Correct.
1: And then trying to find an analogous thinking structure, figure it out when you don't know what it is. So I love hearing it when you connect it like that.
0: Can I tell you something also? Because you trigger so many things in my head. Women, when they get menopause, they lose their typical hormones, right? So they're not going to be childbearing anymore. They're in menopause. The progesterone, the estrogen, it changes. Well, as an orthopedic surgeon, one of the side effects that you see in women after menopause is osteoporosis. What exactly does that mean? It means that the calcium, the mineral content, the thickness of their bone, they lose it. The hormones are not behavior. Men don't get it as much. We get it, but we just get it over a longer period of time. But women, bada boom, they go through menopause. Look out. They're going to fracture their hip, fracture their wrist. They're losing the strength in their bone because of these hormonal changes. So right away, every doctor in America, in the world, you got to be on calcium, as if your body is going to take the pill of calcium and put it in the bone. You know what your body's going to do with that pill of calcium? It's going to put it wherever it wants. And you know where it wants to put the calcium? In your blood vessel. So I'm surrounded by doctors who all want to give people calcium pills and vitamin D, because that's what's going to make your bone dense. And then the drug companies come in, because this is big business. If every woman gets this, we better come up with an answer. So they make these drugs that make your bone more dense. Here's the problem. You talk about wood. The problem is that they've figured out, the drug companies, how to make your bone more dense so you can pass all the tests. But what you need to realize is the kind of bone it makes doesn't have those blood vessels that are supposed to be there in the bone itself. It's more dense bone, yeah, but it's not healthy bone like it should be with blood vessels. So you read the fine print, the side effects. You're on Fosamax and these drugs for 5 years. We have to worry about fractures, not because your bone is softer, but because the bone you made is so dense it doesn't have blood vessels in it. And it literally starts to look like wood. It's different than normal bone. So you're absolutely right. Your surgeon, I remember in medical school, they used to say, cancer surgeons used to say, oh, your tumor was as big as a lemon or as big as a plum. They would say, I went to Columbia for medical school, they'd say, do us one favor. When you become a real live doctor in the community, you should talk about a tumor, how many millimeters it is. Don't equate it to a fruit, because that doesn't help. You know, grapefruit-sized tumors, none of this is helpful. You want to be accurate about it, but you know what? You can't help it. You know, they call it nutmeg liver. Right away, we have food analogies of what things look like. But how better to describe that growth that you had in your hand than it was like wood? You now know exactly that it's different. Fortunately, it's benign. It's not something that's going to go throughout your body. But I would be just like that surgeon. Why not use something that you can understand better and relate? Because it's all, Zach, as you know better than anybody else, it's all about the teaching, right?
1: Yes, sir.
0: Thank you so much for being a weekend warrior. Thank you for inspiring me to give a little bit of a lecture here about my philosophy about osteoporosis. Your daughters are lucky to have you as a dad, and we're lucky to have you as a listener. God bless you, and keep doing what you're doing.
1: Have a great weekend. Thank you.
0: Okay, young man. All right, warriors, we'll take a break. Coming up next, I'm so excited. We're going to talk to someone who knows a lot about carving in wood in the world of sports, because he makes bats, rutto bats, and he made one for me and everybody else here at ESPN for our softball game, thanks to the great Clinton Yates for making him do this. But we'll get into the subtleties

0: that drumstick for Ringo Starr, that surfboard for Donald Takeyama, and that bat that those Dodgers sure could, they could use some Rutto bats based on last night. We'll get into it coming up next right here on the Weekend Warrior Show here on 710.
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0: Knock on wood. Good job, Rebecca. Love it. But let's also give a big shout out to Steve Paulette for all those wacky sound bites. Steve Paulette, this show would not be what it is without you, and I know you're listening in Las Vegas right now. God bless you, and thank you for everything. And thanks to Jared Abrams also, who's getting married next Saturday. Can't wait to go to the wedding. He's another big player in the creation and durability of this show. But I'm so excited right now to talk to my next guest, because talk about a sweet person and a great move and a professional and a craftsman. I met Kip Rudo at our softball game because I got a bat that he and his company created for all of us here at ESPN. And as the son of a carpenter, to hold wood that's been carved in my hand is the greatest feeling in the world. So Mindy and Kip, thanks so much for calling in to be with us here today.
11: Thank you so much, Dr. Clubber, for having us today. We are excited to be here.
0: So,
12: yes, so excited. Thank you.
0: Have you been listening at all? Do you have any idea what I've done with this topic, knowing that you were going to be our guest, that I looked into the whole idea of carving wood in music, in sports, in surgery, in food? It's been unbelievable. Have you been listening to what I'm talking about?
12: Yes.

0: We cut the end of it.
1: Okay. So I'm going to play some sound bites for you because in the world of art, carving wood, which in a baseball bat becomes an extension of the hand of the player, right? That's what you guys are doing. You're making a handle. You're making a barrel. You're taking a round dowel and carving it to become functional as an extension of someone's hand. Well, guess what? That same principle is the difference between a drummer just banging on the drums and making Beatles songs in the case of Ringo Starr. So I want to play a soundbite talking about the different parts of a drumstick and how you guys can comment on how this is relevant to the different parts and shapes of a baseball bat. So listen to this.
2: A drumstick can be divided into four parts: the tip, the shoulder, the shaft, and the butt. The tip is the front end of your stick, designed to hit the drum heads and cymbals. There are different shapes and materials. The second part, basically called the shoulder of the stick, can be divided into three zones: the neck, directly connecting the tip with the rest of the stick, and usually the thinnest part; the shoulder, where the drumstick reaches its final diameter; and the taper, the part between the shoulder and the neck, where the drumstick narrows down towards the tip. The third part, and usually the biggest section, is the shaft, also known as the body. The stick has a constant diameter in the section. The fourth and last part is the butt.
1: So these are the different parts of the drumstick that make a huge difference in how the music sounds. What is it about a bat? Take us through the different parts of the bat and what it does for each individual player.
0: So we have the barrel, where it's the home of the sweet spots of a bat.
1: Mm-hmm.
0: So the longer the barrel, the sweet spot of a bat, you can get contact with the ball. And then you have the taper that will allow you the room, the difference between the barrel and the handle, transitioning into the to get your grip in the handle. So two parts is very major, and three parts: barrel, handle, and the knob.
1: So I assume, Kip and Mindy, that they come in different weights. I'm not assuming. I know this. There are heavier bats. There are lighter bats. Major League Baseball has a rule that it's got to be made from wood. You're not allowed in Major League Baseball, thank God, because all the statistics are now the same because of that, that it should not be aluminum. They should be in wood. Is there a uniform length? What is it that has to be, other than the wood? Is it the length of the bat that has to stay the same? What are the rules that you have to live in to make a baseball bat?
0: So the density is the major. The density of the bat is the major. The density and the grains. So as you say, you're a doctor. You know, we are also feel like we are a doctors in a way, doing surgery in the wood to make sure the grains are in the facing specific way and behaving in the next, because of the bat, baseball bat breakages and everything. So it has a spot with the ink dot where it gives you, it allows the readability of the bat, how the grains is.
1: Hmm. Now,
3: so basically.
1: Yeah. Go ahead, Mindy.
3: So what's regulated in bats is you can have different lengths. That's allowed, but they're monitoring the density, which so there's a certain weight. You can't have it can't be too heavy or too light.
1: Right. So because guys will drill it out and put cork in there, and that's cheating. Guys will drill it out and put BBs in there, and that's cheating. So you have to stay density, and you have to be a certain kind of weight. But it can be different lengths. That's allowable to be different lengths. Got it.
3: Yeah,
1: all right.
3: And also,
0: longer than 42 inches.
1: Got it. It cannot be long. So there's a cutoff of what it can't be. All right. The technicality of it, which is just fascinating to me, that each player essentially has a custom tool that they're using that's carved from wood to be a baseball player. And it's just right. so interesting to me. But what's more interesting is, how the hell did you get into the bat business? And how the hell did you guys get married? And how did this become a family? Like, okay, so take us back to the beginning, because it's got to be the most interesting journey, the two of you being in this business together. So how did this all start, Kip and Mindy?
3: And it's all, like, so connected, like how we got into baseball, how we got together. It all meshes into one story.
1: All right. You go first, Mindy.
3: So, well, basically it starts where we met, which, well, I used to work as a dietitian. Mm-hmm. And so I was working in nursing homes and Kip was working as a CNA.
1: Wow.
3: And
1: that's a certified nurse assistant. That's what that means, a CNA. Yeah. Yes. Okay, go ahead.
3: So every time I came to his unit, he would raise his hand and be like, "Mindy, hi." I was like, oh, gosh, this guy likes me. But so we quickly kind of found each other there. And then we had been together for a couple of months, and he decided to join the military.
1: Okay.
3: So our relationship became long distance for a year and a half. Hmm. While he did his training in the military, and he ended up, you can speak on that.
0: Yeah, I was gone for 2 years. And then when I came back, transitioning to civilian life, I decided that I should go to Kenya with her to bring her to see Kenya before we can come back. I'm originally from Kenya.
1: Wow.
0: So
1: what part of Kenya?
0: Rift Valley. So it's about 5 hours away from Nairobi. So
1: Near Victoria Lake?
0: Yes, it's about an hour away from Victoria, an hour and a half.
1: Yeah, I was on a safari in Tanzania, so I was close to your house. That's unbelievable.
0: Wow. Yeah. We got to make a trip, Dr. Clapper.
1: That's amazing. Oh, my God. Do you know Victoria Falls, Kip and Mindy? Victoria Falls, the largest waterfall in Africa. The mist that comes from the bottom of those falls covers a 50-mile radius that allows for the mist and rain from the mist 24/7 for 50 miles around Victoria Falls. That's what's so special about the many things. It's an amazing place it's a bucket list place for all of us to go. Okay, so now you take her to Kenya after you're done with your military training. Okay, let's catch up to that.
0: So
1: go ahead.
0: So I was able to, when we first met and she was able to accept me to, we fall in love and then she was able to accept me. I had expressed to her one thing that I have a lot of responsibility and she's going to be very much a partner in giving back. I've been working with a few kids at home. After coming to the United States, I kind of I was able to challenge the poverty of my own plate head on. Mm-hmm. So when I came, I was like, I have a lot of responsibilities. There's people I know that if they get this small support, they can make it to be these people. So I was able to share that faster and to be like, all right, sometimes you will see me cutting part of my paycheck to help these people.
3: It was very much like Kip just has this almost like an obligation, but passion to give back from where he's from. So when we got together, he was very much like, this is who I am. I'm going to be like supporting people when I can. And if we're going to be together, you have to be part of that. You have to, that's going to be part of me that I'm not going to change. So
1: he's pretty much the nicest person that you've ever met in your life. That's what he is.
3: Basically, I was like, okay, so how do I say no to that? Of course.
1: I'm on
3: board. So,
1: all right. I'm still unclear how you get into the baseball bat business. So go ahead.
0: So she shared that. So She didn't give that to herself. She shared that story to our aunt and our family very much. So our aunt, who owned the lumber business, wow, was able to give us some cash on our way to Kenya.
3: To help support.
0: To help support the causes that I was working in. So when I came back, I was like, wow, this was so nice of this person to really. So I was able to ask her if she needs any help. I went to a lumber yard to volunteer my time while I was still working in school. I was in UMass Dartmouth at that time and also working, transitioning into civilian life. So I worked for her for almost 3 years, but she was done.
3: Ready to retire.
0: She was ready to retire. Mm-hmm. And I was like, please, let me buy this business. When I went, the first day I arrived at the lumber yard, mm-hmm, I was like, this is my jam. This is my thing. It was so familiar to me because I grew up in that lifestyle myself.
3: Mm-hmm. And so my aunt's lumber yard was what they focused on was producing baseball bat billets. They didn't make the bats, but they were making billets and sending them to bat companies. So when Kip was working with her, he was learning all about, like, processing that wood for that purpose, and he started getting curious, like, so what is this game now? You know, like, let me get more into it. Because he's actually been introduced to baseball when it was actually his first job when he came to the United States.
0: Yeah, my first summer job was working at the Parks and Recreation of the city of New Britain, Connecticut. So,
1: you know,
0: and
1: Kip,
0: my job was,
1: I got to tell you right now, between the two of you, this is just, when I ride my surfboard, which is can be made of wood, and I have them, I go with the flow of the wave. That's what gives me such pleasure. I'm connecting with something that's God-made as I go up and down the wave and I ride it. It's a metaphor because you, the two of you, essentially have done that. You have gone with the flow of something that's been, you want to believe it's fate, it's kismet, whatever it is, but just how you feel connected to this business and how comfortable it was for you to fall into this and accept it rather than fight it is just a beautiful thing to behold. So now I understand how you from Kenya can end up in the baseball bat business because of her aunt. And rather than resenting, fighting, whatever, you just said, nope, I'm going to hitch my wagon and I'm going to do this. It's unbelievable. I got to tell you, because I don't have a lot of time left to talk, but I got to tell you, when I met you at that ESPN baseball game, it was great to get the gift. Everybody said, yeah, we're going to have bats made for it. But I got to tell you, Kip, to meet you in person was special. And this ability that you have to go with the flow and make your life journey special and touch as many people as you can, whether it's baseball bats or being a nurse assistant, you're a really special person, and it's really an honor and a pleasure to have you as a guest today. And I want to thank you for giving us the topic today to learn more about Ringo Starr and Donald Takeyama through this whole idea of the power of carving in wood to make an extension of a human being in the world of sports of baseball. It's just awesome to talk to the two of you, and I can't thank you enough for making time. Rudo Bats. There's really a special story behind it, and I'm so glad you were able to tell it to us today. Thanks so much for making time for us.
0: Thank you so much, Dr.
1: All right, and I can't wait to meet you again in person. I'm sure they'll have another baseball game. The two of you better fly out so we can really showcase what you're doing again. Thanks again for making time for us. We really appreciate it.
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9: Ding, da, ba, yeah.
10: Boom, oh, here we go. Good morning. 7:02 and 50 seconds. The Sedano and Cap Morning Show. Let me hit my quack quack again. There we go. Now it feels real. On this 29th of May, 2026. We'd like to thank. Do we want to thank the Oklahoma City Thunder for participating in Game 6?
11: I don't know about that yet.
10: I mean, I want to ask the ball knower extreme, the one and only George Sedano.
11: Sedano.
10: I mean, if you don't get to the foul line and you don't score that many points, does it make everybody feel a little bit better about the conversation, George? That if he doesn't get those calls, Shea don't score?
12: Yeah, look, I think that... You know, it is interesting how they've gone from darlings to villains very quickly. I guess that's what happens when you win at such a young age. But I don't know, man. Like, I just think that sometimes styles make fights, and they have clearly geared themselves to stop Shea, especially while they've been missing players. You know, Jalen Williams was surprised everybody by being active and playing yesterday. He only played 10 minutes. Didn't look great.
11: Right. Wasn't impactful.
12: Yeah, but I actually think that they played it a lot smarter with him this time than they did the last time. Because last time he came back for game one, and he played okay in that game, but he played like 40 minutes because the game went double overtime, and he hadn't played in 3 weeks, and then went up against these monsters, and then got hurt again. So I actually think it's much smarter to ease him. You know, the plan clearly was to ease him back in some way, shape, or form. And I actually think that could benefit them in Game 7, particularly at home. But the Shea part of it, like they have geared their entire defense to stop him. And they'll let whoever else try to beat them. Like, that's just it.
11: Yeah, well, I mean, think about it like this. In Game 5, Wemby went 0-for-5 from three-point range. And I was telling you that I thought he was settling for shots and, you know, maybe he was getting beat up and maybe his body was starting to feel it. And you know how he has now told his teammates at the end of Game 5, hey, you got to go out there and you got to put some bodies on these dudes. You got to be physical with them. And then you see Wemby before the game, and he's getting his team fired up. And Wemby comes out, and he's firing right away. Because I think in the first quarter, he hit 3 three-pointers yeah. and hit 4 for the game. There would have been a 5th, but it was taken down. On the same night where Shai Gilgeous-Alexander, the two-time reigning MVP, goes 0-for-5. So when Wemby went 0-for-5 from three-point range, San Antonio lost. When Shai Gilgeous-Alexander goes 0-for-5 from three-point range, Oklahoma City loses. So when the stars don't perform, their team is not as likely to win. By the way, I'm breaking news right now. This is not obvious information. This is real deep ball knower stuff here. When the stars perform, their teams win. When the stars don't perform, their teams lose. And George, Wemby last night was incredible from the get-go. And he did everything last night. And now we are set up for Saturday night, a game 7, where you've got the defending champs against the kids that are up and coming. And it just doesn't get any better in any sport at any time than a game 7 of this magnitude.
10: How do we feel about the Saturday night game 7? I feel kind of conflicted about it. I kind of wanted it Sunday.
12: No.
10: No?
12: I don't want to have to go. I mean, Sunday.
11: Everybody's got their own selfish motivation for why.
12: No, absolutely not.
3: Right. He doesn't want to fly on Sunday.
12: Absolutely not. I want to be home on Sunday.
10: Okay? I get it. But just feel like game 7 on a Saturday night.
12: So
10: I mean,
12: what?
10: Cappy,
12: we had
10: you
12: big
10: gonna...
12: games on Saturday nights forever during the basketball.
10: Cappy, how are you going to fit that into your social calendar?
11: I'm going to tell you how I'm going to do it. Wherever I'm going to be, I'm going to be watching it on my phone. That's exactly how I'm going to be doing it. But don't think that it didn't cross my mind as well. Like, wait a second, guys. Saturday night, I got things going on Saturday night. Come on, for real? Like, give it to me Sunday afternoon. But I'm fine. I'll be okay Saturday night.
10: You'll hear it here tomorrow night on ESPN LA. Sedano. Part of the radio coverage, courtesy of ESPN Radio, the big network.
11: The game is at 5 p.m., so this is actually a good time of the day. Yeah. You do a few things during Saturday,
12: right.
11: come
12: you
11: back,
12: can go
11: chill.
12: Out to dinner afterwards.
11: Yeah, right. The game's
12: Tell
11: over
12: Rach,
11: by 8.
12: Look, Rach, we'll watch the game, and then we'll go to dinner. How about that?
11: Yeah, but I think Saturday night I've got somebody's like surprise 40th birthday party. So
12: surprise.
11: Yeah,
12: I
11: yeah.
12: hope they're not listening.
11: Right. Hey, listen. hey, pal. I'll be at your birthday party like this on my phone, watching the game on my phone with my earbuds in. Going what? I'm sorry. I'm watching the game.
3: Will you look up to say surprise or just be staring straight at the phone while you do surprise while I'm watching? Oh, Wemby, surprise.
12: Right. Could you imagine? Right. Like somebody hits like a crazy shot when the guy yeah. walks in, right?
11: Right. Yeah.
12: What time is the surprise party at?
11: I don't even know. I got to go back and check. I'm a little
3: 45.
11: Yeah.
12: No, it would be hilarious if it's like at 7:30, right? Yeah. Like where the game will be like
11: quarter.
12: Literally coming down the stretch, right? And they're like, it's like a 2-point game, and then yeah. like Abby's got to be like, oh my God, Wemby! Oh my God, shit! Oh, surprise!
11: Yeah, that will be me Saturday evening. I will be unashamed, if you will,
12: yeah.
11: to be watching this game 7 on my phone in real time. I'm watching it. I don't care where I need to be. I don't care what I have to do. But I'll just say one thing: I really hope it's an entertaining game, because I'll tell you right now, the first half of that game last night, entertaining.
12: Right.
11: The third quarter of that game last night became such a blowout that by the time the fourth quarter came around, and I know, George, we talk about runs in the NBA, but there was nothing that was indicating to me last night after
12: a
11: 13-point third quarter that Oklahoma City was coming back.
12: I was already making travel plans like in the fourth quarter. Yeah, like so. Trust me, I was like looking up and then looking back at my phone and then looking up and looking back at my phone. So
3: were you doing a hit and like and trying to book a flight at the same time?
12: No, I don't.
10: Be
12: I
10: careful, Bergie. You're going to get him mad.
11: Yeah,
10: and it's a Friday. Come on now.
3: That's
12: I
3: not
12: wasn't
3: bad,
12: doing very it? Many hits in the fourth quarter because it wasn't relevant.
10: I know where you're trying to go, Bergie, but I'm not going to go with you.
3: I have no idea what
10: we
3: you're
10: got. No Winzy here for us to like. We only got Funchy and you and me.
11: Oh, there's no buffer today.
10: Sedano will blow through the front lines and get right to me.
11: Right.
10: I don't want that on
11: right.
10: a Friday.
11: Right. There's no Lindsay to tell Sedano that she thinks that Lucas
10: right.
11: should be traded,
10: yeah.
11: and then she absorbs the anger. There's
10: exactly.
11: We don't have that today.
10: No.
11: Maybe Funchy could say something interesting today to get Sedano to
12: well,
11: you know, just cover him.
12: I think
11: Funchy
12: was out for his anniversary. Happy anniversary, Funchy.
10: Happy
11: well,
10: anniversary,
11: thank you guys.
10: Funchy. Where'd you guys go last night?
4: We went to a place called Herman. It's like in South Pass. It's like a real hard restaurant to get into. It's like a new restaurant that just
12: nice.
4: started I don't know, maybe 4 months ago.
11: Yeah, and reviews?
4: Really, really good. Really, really good. But you know what? Didn't watch the game last night. Didn't have TVs there.
3: Oh, shocking.
11: So you did not watch this game last night?
4: I watched, maybe I got home for the third quarter-ish.
11: Yeah, oh, then you didn't watch the game last night because the third quarter was not the game.
4: Yeah.
11: The third
4: yeah.
11: quarter was when the game ended.
4: Yeah. Yeah, let me say, game seven on Saturday is better for me because 90 Day Fiancé comes on Sunday.
12: Oh, there you go.
11: Oh, yeah. Okay, yeah. See, everybody's got their own selfish motivation about when they want this game seven to be.
3: Yeah. Hey, Sedano, besides the first game of the series, which was amazing, one of the best games we've ever seen,
11: yeah.
3: every other game kind of feels like a blowout. Why is that?
12: Well, by the end, it feels like a blowout.
3: Right.
12: Because usually, I don't know, I mean, that's how it goes in playoff series. If you got to... Honestly, it's very rare.
3: 10-plus points on each and every game since then.
12: Yeah, but if you look at some of these series, like, you know, it's funny because Lindsay's not here, and I'm going to reference the 2016 finals. But if you look at the 2016 finals...
11: Nobody cares about the Cavs, George.
12: Yes. Everyone thinks about it. But, that you know, that's probably one of the last finals that win Game 7. So, everybody thinks about it as like, oh, my God, what a great series, right? Like... It really was a terrible series up until Game 7. Like, it was every night. It was the opposite, right? Like, where every game was the other team just ended up blowing the doors off of the other team until Game 7. So, look, if Game 7s are, if you look at them, they're historically very sloppy. Teams are tight. Mistakes happen all the time. And you either get what you saw with the Knicks, which is a blowout, mm-hmm. or you get like a game in like the 90s, which honestly I think most people would be okay with because I think that's – I feel like sometimes that's what people pine for when it comes to basketball. They want the 90s back. So, look, hopefully it's the latter. Hopefully it's just a tight game. And, you know, I don't know. We'll see.
11: Well, I think, Bergie, to your point, though, I think it's a good question because – when you go back and you look at game one of this series, George, and you think about the way that game went and the overtimes and the spectacular play, and what were we talking about the next day? Wemby's arrived and the monks and look at how he's prepared his body and his mind and he's so young. And then what happens in game two is Oklahoma City comes back and they wind up winning game two. And you're like, okay, all right, hold on. Maybe I got a little ahead of myself. But the truth of the matter is, and I'll ask it this way rather than giving a strong opinion about it in the beginning. Have you guys, take George out of the equation because he's there, he's living it, he's feeling it. Have you guys found this series, generally speaking, to be entertaining?
3: I mean, for me, not so much. There are games that are good and there's quarters that are good and I'm enjoying watching it. But by the end of it, I'm like, all right, I'm ready to move on.
11: Well, like,
12: yeah, but let me say something to you. I think 10 points is also a very weird barometer these days for basketball because 10-point leads evaporate like that.
11: Oh.
12: I mean, 20-point leads evaporate right. like that, generally speaking.
11: I've seen it. Right.
12: You know what I'm saying? So, like, I think that just because a game is a 10-point game or 11-point game, like, I thought game two was really good. it ended up being an 11-point game, but, I mean, it was pretty nip and tuck until the last, like, 3 minutes of the game.
3: But it doesn't feel like one team is going to be coming back, though. Once they're down by a certain amount in this series, it feels like it's kind of like, okay, it's going to stay that way. Because they're both so good offensively.
12: I don't know about that. Like, I feel like the games in OKC have been good. And honestly, I feel like... yeah, like I felt like the three games we've had in OKC have been good games.
11: I guess what I'm saying is that like we got spoiled in game
12: but
11: one.
12: But you're a box score watcher if you're looking at it that way.
11: No,
3: are you telling Cappy a box score?
11: I'm
3: talking about the game
11: Bergie.
3: Itself.
11: Well, I'm just talking, listen.
3: Who's box score watching?
11: Yeah, who is?
12: Well, I mean, Bergie's box score watching.
3: Okay, I just wanted to clarify.
11: I just want to make sure that he takes the first hit today.
12: I mean,
3: that's fine.
12: Berg,
3: the
12: first game was a double overtime. A double overtime game, and it was still a 7-point game at the end.
3: It's not about the amount of points that they win by. I'm just using that as a barometer because it is after 10 points is considered a blowout.
12: No, it's not. Not in 2026.
3: You're
12: that's
3: a box
12: stupid.
3: Score watcher. That's why.
11: Yeah, that's right.
3: It's starting to get a little bit lazy. Daunting.
12: It was 10-point leads. 10-point leads literally go like. I mean,
3: I've seen the Lakers do it. I've seen the Lakers come back from 10, 15-point leads.
12: I mean, the Lakers came back from 6 with 30 seconds to go.
3: Right. No, so it's not about the amount of points. I'm just using that as a, like, at the end of the game, they are up by a certain amount, and that's what is considered a blowout in what is the typical sense. But this, at the same time, the games itself do not feel like they're going. Any team is going to come back.
10: Let me jump in here.
11: Nice dismount.
10: Well, I just want to push everybody to the corner for a second. That's let Bergie spit out the blood and we'll wash him down, put some Vaseline on his face.
11: Yeah, right, Bergie, let me Vaseline your eyes here. Berg, can you see out of your right eye yet?
10: It's 7:15. Really. You know what you could have done since we began the Sedano and Cap Morning Show on a Friday? Well, you see I'm wearing my NASCAR hat. You want your car? 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They'll take care of you, sucker.
11: Mm-hmm.
10: Now, let me say this, Sedano. Let me ask you this.
11: What are you going to say?
10: Because I feel that I am somebody who sometimes pines for the 90s basketball. I was a Jordan kid. In the old days, and that could be the 2000 Lakers, the Kobe, the three-peat, or that could be Jordan, whatever. Would we say that Game 6 of the Western Conference Finals, I went out, I left here, and I said, I'm going to go for a walk now. The game's over by the third quarter. And I kept an eye on the score while I was walking downtown L.A. by myself because Cappy went home. But in the old days, whatever those are, do we feel that Game 6 of the Western Conference Finals should be a little bit more competitive?
12: I mean, Chris, I'm just telling you, like, I've seen, like, okay, so let's just take OKC as the prime example, okay? Last year, they played two Game 6s. Okay, and they got blown out of the water in both those games against Denver and against Indiana. And, like, I don't know, man. Like, I'm just telling you, like, that's the way sometimes it happens. Like, you guys, you don't remember games the way you think you remember games.
11: Guys? You guys don't remember the way you think you remember because you guys don't get it. Tell him, George.
10: Well, but your guy, Reggie Miller. When
12: I'm looking it up right here.
10: All right.
12: Game 6, Knicks-Bulls, okay? Mm-hmm. 1990, what year is this? 4.
10: Okay.
11: Okay, wait, don't tell me. Wait. Game 6, you said Knicks-Bulls, 1994?
10: That doesn't include Jordan, that game. That's no Jordan.
12: Oh, my God.
10: Just saying, just for the record.
11: We're talking Patrick Ewing here. We're talking
10: Scottie Pippen was good that year, though. So
11: we're talking John Starks here, Knicks?
12: Hold on. I'll pull up 93. How about
10: okay,
12: that?
10: Let's do 93.
11: Okay,
10: why don't you do the game that Reggie Miller, your guy, always talks about, which was Game 5 of the Eastern Conference Finals, where they beat the Bulls, and then the Bulls came back in Game 6. Oh, no, wait a minute. That would have been Game 6 of the Eastern Conference Finals. Bulls won in Game 7. So that was one of the most historic games of all time.
11: But are we saying here today that our expectation is that when you get to this round, every game should be back and forth, and should come down
12: to
11: a buzzer beater? Like, is that what we're getting at?
3: No, that's not what I'm getting at.
10: I'm just
3: at
10: trying to create conversation.
11: Yeah, you're doing a good job.
3: I think there actually is conversation in this now.
10: But go ahead now. Now I'm going to get out of the way. Let Sedano slug you. I tried to be your meat shield, Bergie. Yeah.
3: I don't need your protection.
10: Ah, boy.
11: Look, I think what I'm trying to say to you guys, as George does this research, I think what I'm trying to say to you guys is this. We got so spoiled in game one that now...
12: Right, it was a double overtime thriller.
11: Right,
12: like, you know what I mean?
11: When
12: like,
11: games are not going back and forth in the final 2 or 3 minutes of the game, that's not necessarily entertaining when you don't have a dog in the fight. When one team scores 13 points in the third quarter and gets blown out and can't hit a shot for like 8 minutes, and the other team goes on a 20-0 run, you as a viewer, again, if you're a Laker fan and you like the Lakers, but you're invested in the NBA season, you're like, I want to take it till the finish line. Last night, by the time the third quarter was over, whatever else you had to do in your life, you were like, I can get up and do that because I know the result of the game. The game is not going to come down to the last 2 minutes.
3: It's been most of the games.
12: Let me ask you a question. And you guys are probably too young for this, but the Lakers lost the Memorial Day Massacre. It was a game one against Boston. Okay,
10: yeah.
12: They lost 148 to 114. Okay? 148 to 114.
10: Mm-hmm. A lot of scoring, though, in that game.
11: Not competitive.
12: Right, but what I'm saying is, you think that set the tone for the series? You know what I'm saying? Like, come on.
3: No, every game is different, Sedano. And I think, like, the first game was amazing, but then this game was not. And the third quarter, it was
12: but
3: over.
12: What I'm telling you is, everyone, look, the Cavs is the perfect example in the Warriors, okay? Look, Cavs came back down 3-1. Everyone thinks every game of that series 10 years later was awesome. It was not. They were all blowouts other than Game 7.
3: It's both these teams are so amazing. And the
12: so what I'm telling you is in 10 years, you're going to remember an awesome Game 1 and if they have an awesome Game 7. You're not going to remember the games in the middle.
11: That is absolutely true and fair.
3: And Cappy, you asked, have you felt like this has been an exciting series? And I think besides Game 1, the other games that have been played...
12: That's because you're only a Lakers fan.
3: That's what... Look, I love both.
8: Oh,
3: like,
8: boy.
3: Like that,
12: you're not a basketball fan. You'd rather watch the Dodgers and Rockies than watch the NBA, the Western Conference Finals.
3: Because I have to, and I watch both things. But
12: I mean, you don't have to. You can watch both.
3: I watch both
11: he's
3: things.
11: On him today, boy.
8: Oh, yeah. He's going to get it.
3: It's fine, and I'll take that the entire time. But you're by saying that I'm a Lakers fan.
12: But is it true or not true? Don't get defensive. Just be honest.
3: You're putting me in a defensive position by saying I'm only a Lakers fan.
12: No, you're putting yourself in a defensive
11: position. I mean, play defense, bro. I mean, be better defender than Luka. Come on, play D.
12: Austin at the very least.
3: I've watched every single one of these games, and I've watched every single. It's part of. They are exciting teams. I like watching both these teams. They're both amazing. But the games themselves, while there's been a good back and forth for a little bit, by the end of these games, by the fourth quarter, it's typically one team is up by a pretty large margin. Even in Game 5. The Oklahoma City was up pretty big where they had to take all their players out and then like they left Jared McCain in and then that's when all that stuff happened. So,
12: right, but that was with 2 minutes to go.
3: But even before that, it was pretty much out of hand at that.
11: Well, Bergie, make another point. You ready for this one? How about this?
3: Are you making points? Okay, go ahead.
11: I'm going to help you make a point here.
3: Thank
11: okay,
3: you.
11: Tell me if you want to use this point. If you do, use it. If you don't.
3: Okay.
11: When you look at the Eastern Conference Finals, Game 1 between Cleveland and the Knicks. That was an all-time amazing game, right? Game goes to overtime, Knicks make comeback, et cetera, et cetera. After that, the Knicks destroyed Cleveland. Where not? You tell me, were any of the next three games, would you call them entertaining? Because they were all blowouts, essentially.
3: No.
12: No, those were not. That was not an entertaining series.
11: All right, so you see, Bergie, you could have used
12: these
11: that.
12: These guys in this
11: that.
12: Series are playing a physical brand of basketball that we have not seen yet in these playoffs with two teams, okay? And if you can't appreciate Ravens Steelers, that's cool because that's what this is basically in NBA terms. And that's fine. But like this is a good series. Maybe the individual games a couple times have not been good, but even the game you're talking about, it became a blowout with 2 minutes to go. But in 2026 in the NBA with the three-point shot and the ability to come back and score and win, I mean, again, to use the Lakers and Rockets as an example, Lakers were down 6 with 20-something seconds to go and ended up pushing the game to win, okay? Like, that is what happens today in the NBA. You can't compare the NBA to the 90s because they were scoring 90 points. They're all capable of scoring 120 points in today's NBA, every team.
3: And this team, these two teams specifically, both amazing offensively and both amazing defensively. So it has, in that sense, it's been exciting. But for the most part, by when it gets into that fourth quarter, you can kind of look at it and go, this game is over.
11: Which is exactly why, to George's
12: point.
11: So
12: let me tell you. Let me pull this up right now. Game five, the one you're referencing.
11: He ain't done exactly right.
12: 5-point game with a minute to go. 5-point game with a minute to go. 5-point game, game two, 5-point game with a minute to go.
11: Come on, Bergie.
12: Ended up being an 11-point game or whatever it was.
11: Mm-hmm.
12: But in your mind, that's a blowout. It was a 5-point game with a minute and 1 second to go.
3: Every game is different, but then the other ones.
12: Okay, but then don't tell me every game is a blowout. That's why I tried to tell you from the beginning that a 10-point game is not a blowout in 2026.
3: No, but last night's game was a blowout. The game before was a blowout.
12: Yeah, last night's game was absolutely a complete blowout. Yes.
11: Which is why we need Game 7 to bookend this series. So to George's point, when we look back 10 years from now, we're going to go, what an incredible series that was. Game 1 was that crazy overtime game. And Game 7, they went back and forth, and they slugfested all night long. They rock fought. They dog fought. They whatever other kind of fight you can come up with. And you know what? That turned into an amazing series. The first time ever where you had Shea on the defending champs versus Wemby making his way towards the NBA Finals. That's why we need a very entertaining bow on the end of this series. Make Game 7 great. Again.
8: We're going to try. 7:24. Good morning.
13: Whack, whack.
8: On a Friday, will the Oklahoma City Thunder need that wellness kit, the medical emergency kit, Cappy, or will the Spurs after tomorrow night?
11: I got it right here. And every home should have one. It's the medical emergency kit. And when you go inside, and by the way, this is like the greatest travel case because you just put it in your backpack, you set it and forget it. But when you need it, it's here for you. And when you open it up, every medication that you might need in your home or while you're traveling, everything is right here. You got all these different medications. And you think to yourself, well, why do I need all those medications? Because who knows what's going to happen? You're going out on a summer road trip. 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
23: 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And let's be honest, that's great radio. Also, serious question. If I get unsighted, can I join Phi Beta Kappa? 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
24: 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Geeter McGee, Chris McGee from Spectrum Sportsnet, sitting in for Shaw. Evan Cohen will join us in a moment. Cappy, on this day yesterday, back in 1991, the number one hit. Mariah, young Mariah, skinny Mariah, not Mama Mariah. We know I like Mama Mariah. But this song was called I Don't Wanna Cry, Jack. Oh, yeah. Yeah, see, Geeter, I like Mama Mariah, you know what I mean?
26: I like the distinction, though, between skinny Mariah and Mama Mariah.
24: I just want to cuddle up next to Mama Mariah and go, Mommy.
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24: Speak me, Mommy. 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
26: Mm-hmm.
24: Evan was very outspoken this morning about Lindsay Baseball's Cleveland Cavaliers. Good morning, Evan Cohen.
26: Hello, Evola.
27: I like how Morales says, for my job. Are you a plumber? Like,

0: that claim. I don't know how. Cappy, there's no way you know how to do any of that.
1: Nothing.
0: Am I correct?
1: Ev, I don't know how to do anything, but here's what's even worse in my situation. My father and grandfather were both master electricians. My father actually transitioned.
0: Oh my God.
1: I know. From my father transitioned, he was an electrician, and then he became an auto mechanic. And you're like, how did he know how to do that? I'm like, he didn't. He just knew how to do anything he could with his hands. He could figure out anything.
0: Oh, my God.
1: To this day, I swear to God, if I have a question about a car or my kids have a question, I'll go, call your grandfather. Or, hey, Dad, the light doesn't work in the house. Tell me what to do. I FaceTime him, and he tells me how to fix things.
2: I can't believe he didn't pass that skill down.
1: Nothing.
2: Like, I'm like, Evan, I have zero skill set when it comes to this stuff. And I have, now that I'm 54, I've learned to just accept it and tell people, no, it's just not, I can't do it.
1: Well,
2: I'll kick my coverage in that stuff.
1: Sedano,
0: wait, Geeter.
2: Yeah.
0: Geeter, I have a question for you. You have an amazing job in and around the Lakers on ESPN LA. I find the electrician more impressive. I got to tell you. It's like, I couldn't even imagine doing that.
2: 100%. And I wish I had that skill. Maybe he wishes he was on TV or the radio like all of us, but no. He's an electrician. I would take that in a second.
1: And by the way,
2: Handyman would be awesome.
0: I think the electrician would do a way better job on the radio than the radio host would do as an electrician.
1: Oh, no doubt about it. No doubt. By the way, here's a little thing. I didn't know this. For every three electricians that leave the industry now, because these guys are getting older, there's only one young person coming in to replace it. So I'll just say this. For all these young kids out there, electricians, plumbers, handymen, carpenters, HVAC, these are amazing careers, and they're going to make a lot more money in the future
2: because
1: there's not going to be as many available.
2: Well done.
1: I know it sounds crazy,
2: but
1: it's, thanks. Thank you for that great. Thank you. Ev, what do you think about that pitch?
0: Yeah, Cappy, that was good.
1: Not bad,
0: that
1: right?
0: That was very good.
1: Thank you.
0: Very good. You know, Cappy, better, per Sedano, he just texted me, better talking about jobs than the Lakers. It's weird. I don't know why.
1: Hey, Ev, do me this favor as we get started here. I want to hear if you could set the scene, the East Coast, New York vibe of what's going on with the Knicks, because it just seems like you watch from out here and the streets are going crazy and you see the fans take over in Cleveland. Set the vibe of New York and around the Knicks.
0: There is a vibe around the Knicks when the Knicks are good that to me, and I'm not a Knicks fan, but I am a New Yorker. But there's a vibe around when the Knicks are good that feels bigger than when any other team in New York is good. And I think part of the reason for that is that if you take a step back, the winning history of the Knicks, extremely overrated. The history of the franchise relative to one of the original teams, the mecca of basketball in New York City, all of the amazing playground legends we have, Madison Square Garden, the culture of basketball, to me, represented by the Knicks, is bigger than the winning of the Knicks. So getting to the finals for the first time in 27 years is so abnormal. The Lakers get to the finals, and did they win? Like, that's the question. The Knicks get to the finals, and it's the parade. Like, the Lakers would be the equivalent to the Yankees here, right? And now the Rams have done such an amazing job of winning recently. You know, people are kind of used to it. USC football, obviously. UCLA basketball. Like, the Knicks, if you just look at the winning, the Dodgers, of course. What do I think? Sorry, Bergman already hates me. Now he's going to hate me more. But, like, I'm going to review the Blue. Don't worry. Blue review. Weekday morning, digitally.
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1: Hey, at least you remembered the name of the show. Morales forgot the name of it earlier today.
3: Sorry, I've had three strokes, you scumbag.
1: Keep going,
0: Well, I just think that it's so abnormal for them to win that it takes over the city. You know, the last time they won, and this is the only show that I would tell this story. I tried to tell it on our show. They didn't pick up on it. But your show is perfect for this. The last time they won got to the finals was 1999.
2: Yep.
0: Game 5, if you remember, Avery Johnson hit a huge shot to win it, basically, for the Spurs on the baseline. Now, I was at that game, and I also remember listening to it on the radio. Now, how is that possible? Well, there was a chicken place called Ranch One back in the day. I don't know if anybody remembers that or if it's even in California. But I normally would eat before I would go to the Garden because I was an intern for Madison Square Garden Radio, so I would use my pass to get in the building for all the fine.

0: games. For whatever reason, that night, I'm like, you know what? I'm just going to eat at the arena. And I got this ranch one. And as Avery Johnson hit that shot, I listened to it on the radio from the bathroom and the toilet because they had the in-house radio, which was probably Mike Breen on the call, and I missed that shot because I had such a horrific stomach ache from ranch one.
1: By the way, it does work here.
2: Yeah,
1: that story is perfect,
2: Chris,
1: for this.
2: That is the we are the perfect show to explain that you missed the Avery Johnson game winner because you're stuck on the can because ranch one got to you and you had gastrointestinal issues.
0: Hey,
1: listen,
0: Geeter, I'm just throwing this out there. Feel free to use that if Luka hits the game winner to be on the toilet. I'm just saying. Kathy and I will be eating out of the suite anyway.
1: I'm listening to Johnny Ireland on the can.
2: Yeah.
1: Because ranch won.
2: Yes.
0: Ireland and Michael Thompson have the call on ESPN LA, and then it's like, where's Geeter? Well, he had his ranch won. Disaster.
1: Evan, am I crazy to think, and I said this to Cappy during the break, do the Knicks have a little bit of the Mavs 2011 vibe? Like, no one was really thinking about them. You're talking about Detroit and Boston, and it's all been about OKC and San Antonio, kind of like it was with LeBron and the Heat and Dwayne Wade in their first year. And here they are in the finals, kind of mowing people down. I don't know if they're going to win this series, but I think they can. Am I crazy?
0: Did you listen to Simmons' latest pod?
1: No, I have not yet.
0: Okay, because they referenced that same thing.
1: Oh.
0: And I wasn't accusing you of ripping
1: first.
0: That off.
1: Yeah, no.
0: That's really interesting.
1: Shoot, I'm not first.
0: By the way, Cappy, I would accuse.
2: Right. I would have hacked it from them, no doubt.
0: I almost would be disappointed if Cappy didn't rip that off.
2: Right.
0: Here's why I don't know that it's apples to apples.
1: Yeah.
0: Because I feel like we were waiting for Dirk forever, even though it wasn't forever, but it felt like we were waiting for Dirk forever. Have we really been waiting for Brunson?
1: Good point.
0: Or is this kind of the upset out of nowhere? Like, wait, he's really going to pull this off? I'll be hand raised. I did not believe. Why? You know, I said hand raised, and I actually raised my hand.
2: Hey,
0: in the
2: that's
0: bar.
2: A good gesture. Good hand gesture.
0: Yeah, yeah. I did not think that Jalen Brunson could be the best player in a championship team. I did not think Jalen Brunson could be the best player on a finals team. I said this postseason, I didn't even think he was the best player on this Knicks team. I thought OG Anunoby was because of the way personally I value defense. Well, guess what? His defense doesn't matter. Like, the team around him is so well built right now, his deficiencies defensively don't really matter that much. And the irony is the Knicks are built the way the Lakers are going to have to build around Luka.
1: Yeah, I think you bring up a great
0: like,
1: point.
0: If you want to build around Luka post-LeBron, who's your Josh Hart comp, who obviously was on the Lakers? Who's your OG comp? Who's your Bridges comp? The Cat comp is a hard one because we're talking about a guy that was the number one overall pick in the draft. Now, the Lakers tried that at the center position this year. I don't think it worked. As Cappy says, you've got $8 million worth of value for an $8 million player, which is not a compliment.
2: Get what you pay
0: so,
2: for.
0: So, I just now ripped off Cappy.
2: Yeah.
0: You
2: accuse me of ripping off somebody who I don't even know who that is, and yet you ripped me off. I like that. That feels good.
1: Yeah.
2: That feels
0: Bill
2: real good.
0: Bill Simmons? You don't know who that is, Cappy?
2: I wouldn't know Bill Simmons. I wouldn't know one piece of content from Bill Simmons.
1: Really?
2: I swear to you, I have never listened to a Bill Simmons podcast. I see some social media. I one time saw him at a Laker game and went, I think I know who that is. Who's that guy? I know him. I don't know anything about Bill Simmons. Nothing.
1: I am a little bummed that he had that take already.
2: That is unfortunate.
0: Yeah. Oh, no.
1: Because I've been really thinking about it the last couple days.
0: Wait a second. To be fair, I should have provided more context. It was, they do like a mailbag, Q&A kind of thing. So
1: yes.
0: I believe it was from a fan. It wasn't from him specifically.
1: Yeah. By the way,
0: you emailed him.
1: I'm with you on Jalen Brunson, and I've always been a fan of his game, and I've always rooted for him individually because I think he does it the right way, and he's a stud, and he's smaller. But I just didn't think he could be the guy to maybe lead you to the finals. I thought maybe too small. I thought he would get picked on. But Evan is right. I mean, when you are looking at the teams that are having success in the NBA, it is all about how you build around in those pieces and the athleticism and the physicality, and that's how the Lakers have to look at this, Evan, moving forward.
0: No doubt, and it's why, like, if you go back in time, and this should be a good indicator for the Lakers, the Knicks played a little bit of hardball with the Cavs I'm sorry, with the Jazz on the Donovan Mitchell trade, I think, and in large part because they really wanted it at their exact price, because they realized Brunson and Mitchell don't make sense next to each other.
1: Mm-mm.
0: So all of the excitement around some guys that maybe the Lakers fans think they can get, be careful. Like, I would literally use the, as ironically, they were teammates, but I would substitute Luka for Brunson and then go and find your comps for the other guys. And that's how you have to do this.
2: Yeah.
0: And there is a strength in numbers thing. All these teams are deep now.
2: Well, I mean, listen, that's the one thing I keep saying to Sedano every day, and Sedano keeps, you know, slapping me back by saying, but the Lakers, and Geeter, you said this earlier, the Lakers don't have the luxury of patience. Not that the Knicks had the luxury, it's just that they've been building and building and building. I made this point earlier today, Evan, when you look at Hart and Bridges, and you think back to the fact that Brunson and these two guys played college ball together, and they didn't just play college ball, they won national championships, plural, together. And so you think about how long they've been together. It's hard to obviously do that in the NBA. Hey, let's recreate a college team that was super successful. But my only point is that they've built a deep team, and they know each other well because they've been building for a period of time. The Lakers are in this we change our roster every year thing. At some point, you got to build a team that can last for a few years. What do you think about
0: that? Okay, Cappy.
2: Yes.
0: Cappy. You brought up something interesting, the idea of patience with a non-patient team. So basically the Knicks found someone in Leon Rose, who is this like all-time great agent, and World Wide West, who is an all-time great connector that people, all the big stars in every walk of life seem to know. And they hired these two guys to run their team. And somehow they got an impatient majority governor in James Dolan to be patient and not talk. I don't know how
1: Miracle.
0: They pulled that off. And I think one of the reasons that they got him to not talk is because they decided not to talk. And they truly made it a one-voice organization, which would be the head coach. And so they somehow figured out a way of cutting everyone's microphone and, don't get any ideas, Morales, and cutting everybody's microphone except for the coach. And telling the guy that wants to win two championships per year, we may compete for one in 5 or 6 years, and you should thank us for that.
1: Wow.
0: I don't know that the Los Angeles Lakers can ever do that. Because of what I said before, the Knicks' history is not of winning. The Lakers' history is of winning. There's a difference. There's an expectation. The Yankees can't seemingly do that. The Knicks can. The biggest misperception around the Knicks is that they have this winning culture, winning history. They do not.
1: 53 years.
0: They do not.
1: Yeah. That's a great point.
0: I mean, think about it. It's night and day. The Knicks and the Lakers are two biggest teams in the sport, but not for the same reasons.
3: Well, Rob Pelinka literally said that. He said the reason that they can't build their team the way that some of these other teams have built them through trades and through the draft is because there's an expectation of winning, and the Lakers are just not. That's going to be every year. They're going to want to win every year. They're not going to tank.
1: It goes back to the San Antonio culture, right? Like Pop, when they were one seed and lost to the eight, no one's firing Pop. No one's saying, let's trade Tim Duncan. But if that's in a major market like L.A., and you're the one seed and you're losing to an eight, guys are getting fired, right?
0: I bet you Kathy said trade Tim Duncan.
2: Well, I mean, listen, I'm also the guy that I tried to defend you last week, just so you know. Okay, because you brought up a point last week to Sedano, which was, hey, look, if 2 or 3 or 4 years from now the Lakers aren't championship caliber, at least you've got a chip in Luka and you can recover a lot of, lot of assets.
1: Yeah.
2: And Sedano has shut that conversation down like 3 times. And I'm like, why? Why is that such a bad thing to say? That if in 3 years,
0: well,
2: if the Lakers...
0: he took it so literally, and you and I were saying it figuratively of... Like neither you nor I have said yet. You have it for, was it July 17th or August 17th? I forget which one. You're doing the trade Luka day. But neither of us have said they should trade Luka, obviously.
3: I think
0: what
3: they should.
0: What we said last week. Well, what?
3: I think they should.
2: You just stopped Evan in his
3: tracks. Go ahead. I'm just saying.
2: And they should not.
1: Wait, what?
2: What? What? Did you, what?
3: Sure.
2: What did you just say?
3: Carry on.
0: Okay, go ahead.
3: No, I was going to say, I just think that they should, because it's very evident that with what they have right now, the core that they have now, they cannot compete with OKC and probably the Spurs. So why, but like, I don't know, if they're supposed to be a team that's focused on winning and they want to win every year, then trade Luka and get some of these, build a team, you know, get some of these young guys that can compete with the OKC and the Thunder.
1: Ooh, this is blasphemous.
3: We have a major
0: problem here, and I'm going to tell you why.
3: What?
0: Okay, so Lindsay is very thought out in her thought. I'm not saying, I think it's actually pretty logical. It doesn't mean it's practical, but it's logical. The problem we have here is Cappy, who prides himself on not pre-planning anything, had pre-planned that take for a day in the summer where he was hosting by himself. And it was going to be an original take.
2: Yeah.
0: So now, how is he going to do this?
2: I don't know what I'm going to do.
0: Cappy, this is ridiculous. What did Lindsay just do to you?
2: Lindsay, why would you take my take?
3: You could go back to that, like, trade back for Anthony Davis take. That's what you could do instead.
0: No. This is actually outlandish. What did Cappy do to you, Lindsay? I know what James Harden did to you. But what did Cappy do to you to just undercut him in this way? I don't understand.
3: It makes sense.
2: The real shame of it all is for me, from where I sit, the fact that Sedano's not here to completely tell Lindsay that she's out of her mind, it will never happen. He might even go so far as, don't ever say that again on the air. Like, I mean, he would lose his mind to hear what Lindsay just did.
3: I can understand why the Lakers would not do it, but if we're being realistic here, if we're being realistic, the team as constructed, if they're going to basically kind of run it back or they're going to improve around the margins, then they're not going to be as good as OKC, they're not going to be as good as San Antonio, and they're not going to get anywhere. And it's just another year of getting bounced in the first or second round. What's the point? Start over.
0: Well, Cappy's gonna take the summer off. All right, Cappy. Yeah. What about trade Ohtani? You want trade Ohtani? You want to break that out over the summer?
2: That one is now coming because of what Lindsay just did to me. He just took.
4: So I don't feel like we're. I don't feel like we're done with Evan. So let's put Evan down for just a moment.
2: We're gonna put him down.
4: Well, yeah, because we just want to break it up here. Let's cleanse the palate.
2: I don't want to put him down. I mean, he's not a dog.
4: 8:26. Good morning. 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
1: Water.
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1: Show me that again.
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4: 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We rejoin Evan Cohen, already in progress.
2: Ev?
0: What? By the way, you know, 27 years ago, I didn't have Life Source Water.
1: No, you didn't.
0: While I was on a toilet during the 99 finals. It was the city. Geeter, if he's going to have the city water, may end up on the toilet as the Lakers trade Luka per Lindsay Baseball, stealing Cap's story, Cappy's story for the summer.
2: Hey, Ev, before you do roll, though, Lindsay, her Cavs, just total destruction. And yet, if you listen to them after the game, I always hate when teams do this.
0: Gosh.
2: They make it seem like, you know, I feel like we're still the better team, or analytically we won so many categories. I just was such a turnoff to hear a coach talk about winning analytics, right?
1: What was going on there, Evan? That was like, I don't know, we were. I don't know if you ever saw the movie Stripes. Sorry, Miles.
4: Oh, no.
2: Yeah, do it. Ask him if he's seen it.
1: So there ain't no draft no more. There was one. Like, it was just made no sense what was happening there with Kenny Atkinson.
0: I have not seen Strike.
4: Oh, thank God.
2: Oh, man.
4: They were giving us all kinds of crap this morning that we didn't see Strike.
2: We are the old guys now, dude.
1: Lighten up, Francis.
2: Yeah.
4: Francis?
2: Yeah.
0: I don't understand that at all. The idea of, like, I thought he was trying to basically interview for a job with Daryl Morey in that moment. And just, like, the analytic stuff.
3: Wait. Did you guys know who said this, though, after, I think it was game two of the OKC Lakers series? Hang on, let's listen to this real quick.
5: JJ, what did you think about kind of the shot quality that you guys were able to generate?
6: Again, we won expected score, so it was good enough to win.
2: Well, ooh, expected score
3: just saying,
2: talk.
3: JJ went that route, too.
0: Whoa, hold on. Wait, Lindsay, that is completely different than what Kenny Atkinson said.
3: He said expected score.
0: He said it was good enough to win. Is basically putting your team down kindly.
1: Yes.
0: We did not do our job.
1: Mm-hmm.
0: What Kenny Atkinson said is we're up 2-1.
1: Yeah.
3: Oh, yeah, you're right. You're right.
0: Ridiculous.
3: I'm not
1: exactly
3: defending
1: what he said.
3: I'm not defending Kenny Atkinson. Yeah. I think he's a moron, and I think that they should have fired him mid-playoffs. I actually texted Wendy and said, have they ever fired a coach during the playoffs? And he said, well, in principle. So, you know, we can elaborate on that when we have him in tomorrow for Wendy Wednesday.
0: That's very interesting. That's very interesting what you did.
3: What?
0: See, I hold Wendy in this kind of high regard that I wouldn't do, even though I'm friendly with him or I've known him forever, I wouldn't do the in-series, what if they do this text. That's a July text for me. I would be nervous to do that. I'm fascinated by the confidence.
3: We were already texting back and forth because he had sent me a story from the View from the Wings. What was it? The View from the guy that he told us to follow. He had just sent me a text about that and... Some lady who...
0: Non-basketball.
3: Right. Correct.
2: That's why the fascination with the confidence,
0: see,
2: I'm kind of with you.
3: Well, I mean, I consider Wendy a friend, so...
0: I don't have that kind of confidence. Wait a minute.
3: I consider Wendy a friend, so it's a little different.
0: I get it, but so do I, and I don't have that kind of confidence. I would text Cappy anything, because Cappy, I don't hold in high regard.
2: Not like that.
0: And he doesn't hold me in high regard.
2: Yeah. Right.
0: No, we don't... So you actually went to the place, in series... to change the subject on Wendy.
3: No, I don't have the confidence to do that. Never mind.
2: Understood. No, I feel the same way. Like, I'll text Wendy, go, hey, we're going to have dinner tonight. This is like on a night like tonight. Hey, you're in town. Great. You want to have dinner tonight?
1: But are we surprised? Like, she has the confidence to just take your take and say, we're trading Luca.
2: Right. I mean, Lindsay, she's got a lot of confidence.
1: She's got confidence.
2: She's
3: what can I say?
1: By the way.
0: No, but Lindsay, you're poo-pooing this. This is a big thing. Don't Peter, would you text
1: there are some people
0: about the Lakers during the series?
1: No, I 100% understand what you're saying, because there are just some people in your life where you're like, dude, I'm not going to bother them. I can't text them right now. You said, you save it.
0: Right.
1: And Wendy's one of those guys, 100%.
3: It wasn't during a game, though, for what it's worth.
1: It was during the series.
0: You were asking a serious question about this.
3: It was actually the end of the first series. It was the end of the Detroit series.
0: But he's texting you about a guy with wings, right? That's what
3: it was part
0: said?
3: Of a conversation. Well, that's all I'm saying.
0: Right.
3: I asked him about it.
0: He wasn't texting you about the Lakers bench. What I'm saying to you is...
3: Yeah, we don't text about the Lakers.
0: In a series.
2: He texts about
3: Cavs
2: the Cavs.
3: Cavs are different.
0: Wendy was on with us last week, and we talked about eggs with him. I would have the guts to send him a text about eggs. I wouldn't be like, where do you think Giannis is going to go? Or do you think that? I just don't have the guts to do that.
3: Hey, Wendy gives me a lot of inside info that he doesn't say on the air. So.
1: Friendship.
2: Oh,
1: just
2: wow.
1: Saying. There's
2: that
1: a
2: is friendship.
1: Friendship there.
2: That is friendship.
3: Yeah, he's my friend.
1: By the way, did you listen? So, Evan, I can say this because before we let you go, you had a Dayton Price interview today. The young man, the golfer from Canada. You know this story?
2: No, I don't know the story, and I didn't get to hear this
1: tragedy
2: this morning.
1: 4 years ago.
2: No.
1: Gets hit by a drunk driver with his team. Six of his teammates, am I right, Evan? Six of his teammates die.
0: Yes.
1: His coach, and he's burned 45% of his body.
2: Wow.
1: 4 years later, he's playing.
2: Wow.
1: But that was a great interview, but also, like, man, very...
2: That's heavy.
1: It was heavy.
2: I love stories
1: like
2: that.
1: I was listening to them on the way in.
2: Sad as they are.
1: Got me going a little bit.
0: Wait, what did you even say, Cappy? You love stories like that?
2: Yeah, I love inspirational stories.
0: You understand, Geeter just set it up by six people dying.
2: I know,
0: it's
2: horrible. Terrible
0: like
2: tragedy, but what a great recovery, no? Not an inspirational story?
0: Okay. So here's the thing. I saw his name on the rundown, okay? And I was like, I don't know who this is.
2: Okay,
0: and then
2: neither.
0: I did the research.
2: Mm-hmm.
0: Yeah, I did the research. And I'm like, we're just going to start hysterically crying during this. We're talking about the Knicks and the Cavs? And then we're going to this, and oh my God, what an inspirational story! Because he had the reason we had him on is he just played an event over the weekend, mm-hmm. like I don't remember the exact like professional event, mm-hmm. but a horrific story. A comeback, an inspirational story for sure. This guy Dayton Moore.
2: Well, listen, I'll just listen when you guys talk more about Danhausen. That's what I'll listen to. I'll listen to him sweeping up sweeping popcorn at movie theaters. That's what I'll listen to.
0: Wait a minute. Now you're taking shots at Danhausen?
2: I'm not taking shots at Danhausen. I just thought that was a great story. You know, even as sad as it was and as horrific as it was inspirational. And I say I love stories like that. I won't listen. I'll just talk about Danhausen.
0: Nah, but you took a shot at Danhausen.
2: Popcorn cleaning.
4: The great Evan Cohen.
0: Yeah, it was funny.
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4: 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So as I was saying earlier, Evan, when you get in the Inland Empire and you got to commute to downtown mm-hmm. 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
0: That's right.
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0: Thank you, guys.
4: All right. Didn't seem excited there at the end. 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
2: There was a lot of weird stuff that happened at the end. You know, Lindsay texting with Wendy about stuff that he thought was, you know, took confidence.
1: Then I bring it in tragedy.
2: And then I bring up his favorite wrestler, Danhausen. 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
9: That's not, where'd you hear this?
10: Why did you read what I wrote?
9: I don't have time. I was doing Stronger Starter.
10: Okay. I literally could not have been nicer to the person.
9: I just heard from Berge that he ripped somebody.
10: Well, Berge's wrong.
11: Didn't say that he ripped him. I just said he responded.
9: I'm just trying to get him off of me. He's like a wild raccoon now.
11: So, Lindsay, what's the other take that you're having with Geeter?
10: All right, go ahead. What did you tell Geeter?
12: Oh, God. No, Geeter and I were just having a conversation about, I was like, I just can't believe how physical and how much these guys beat each other up. It's just crazy to me. And I was
10: talking about this series in the Western Conference Finals?
12: Yes, the Western Conference Finals, particularly. And like how you were saying, like, Wemby got the crap kicked out of him. It's just so physical and so, like, it's just like these guys have to, they're stronger, they're faster, they're playing harder than ever before, and it seems like this is coming to a head. I just wonder, do you think that Luka would thrive in this situation, or do you think he would struggle? Because it seems to me like he might struggle quite a bit in a very physical series.
10: I don't agree, actually.
12: Okay.
10: I think Luka's built for a physical game. Like, he's huge.
12: An endurance and frailty.
10: No. I think Luka's problem is, as I've stated for a long time, I think his problem is on defense. I don't think his problem is having to battle through physicality. He's built like a brick house, okay? Pun intended. And he can survive a lot of contact. Like, contact is not his issue.
13: What is the what is going on, Linz? Like, what's with you? And it seems very
10: it almost seems
13: Luka.
10: Like it's very targeted.
13: And I think
12: I just
11: it's based
12: like
11: off LeBron. You know,
13: 100%. Of course, it's based off LeBron.
12: Well, you guys could think that, and maybe
9: what is it based on then?
13: Yeah,
10: it could be subconscious. I mean,
12: right.
9: I mean, he's like the Morgan Wallen of the NBA. He's amazing.
13: Who the hell is Morgan Wallen?
9: Exactly.
12: I just feel like they're building. The more we're talking about them, like the more I watch the really good teams. It just seems like it's so hard to win a championship, and it takes so much. It just seems like, I don't know if Luka's the guy to build around.
10: I mean, he dragged the Dallas team to the finals. I mean, and it's not like they were, you know, that talented. Like, they were a good team, don't get me wrong. But, you know, like...
12: But did they face a Wemby and the Spurs? Did they face OKC?
10: I mean, they faced a really good Boston team that was loaded at that particular time. They were absolutely loaded.
13: But, Lindsay,
10: but not everybody wins. You know what I'm saying? He's 20. Right, he's 26 years old. Like, it doesn't. LeBron didn't win until he was 26 years old.
12: I'm just saying, like, it doesn't seem like he's the kind of guy. Like, I don't think that he can compare to, like, you know, the star, like Jalen Brunson and.
10: Wait, you think you'd rather have Jalen Brunson than Luka Doncic?
12: I think right now, yes.
10: No way in hell.
12: Okay.
10: And I'm not saying that to be dismissive of Jalen Brunson and his accomplishments. Jalen Brunson is excellent, okay? Jalen Brunson has absolutely made teams look foolish for the way that they thought he was going to be when they scouted him as a young player. Even the Mavericks look really dumb in the way that they handled the fact that they could have had him at a really steep discount and completely botched that. Jalen Brunson is an all-NBA player and deserves that. Luka Doncic is a top five player in the NBA when he's healthy.
13: Well, that's the whole key right there. You know, listen, I'll make a football comparison because that's what football meatheads like me do all the time. You have to have a quarterback in the NFL. If you don't have a star quarterback, you're not going anywhere. The Lakers have a star quarterback in Luka. Now, as George has said, he is literally a top five player in the NBA. He's the leading scorer. He's a first-team all-league guy. And you have to build around him. You mentioned Jalen Brunson. Actually, it's not a terrible comp in that. Look what the Knicks have built around Jalen Brunson. They have a Karl Anthony Towns. Do the Lakers have a Karl Anthony Towns 7-foot, 250-pound physical center to play currently?
12: No, and like Evan said the other day, it's almost like you have to treat Luka the way that the Knicks treated Jalen Brunson.
10: Well, what they did was they brought in Anunoby, who's one of the elite two-way players. They brought in Bridges, who's a good two-way player. They have Mitchell Robinson, who's an excellent defender. Yeah, they've surrounded. By the way, That's what Dallas did with Luka to get to the finals.
12: You're going to keep Austin Reeves and pay him all this money, and he's not a two-way player.
11: Austin Reeves is a better example of who can't handle that type of physicality.
10: Correct.
12: So what are we doing then?
13: Well, what we're doing is we're not doing anything yet.
10: Hold on. Let's see what else is around them.
12: Okay. Everyone assumes that they're... It just seems like Luka has to have such a specific team around him.
13: Well, so did Jalen Brunson.
12: Well, and it's working out. They were able to do that. But it
13: also took, like, how many years? 5-6 years for the Knicks to build this group of... Listen, who was telling us the story yesterday, or maybe it was Evan, that was telling us about how when the Knicks hired their front office guys pretty much said to their owner, who's a very impatient guy, hey, look, we're not going to say anything because this is going to take time. And look, we keep hearing about the Lakers saying, well, we don't have that luxury of time. Well, that's Rob Pelinka saying that. But I will just say this. There is a new ownership group. And this new ownership group could theoretically play a longer game. We don't know quite. They may be not. But what I'm saying is we don't know.
10: Clearly they're not. The general manager's not going to come out and say that if that's not the plan.
13: Listen. But the general manager's saying the right things. But this is not a discussion about what Rob Pelinka is saying versus what their philosophy is versus the patience level. I'm just saying this. That in New York, they have been bad for a really long time. And there weren't annual expectations of them to play in the championship. So over a long period of time, they built this roster to get it to where it finally is, which is in the championship waiting. They're resting right now.
12: And everyone says they had to build specifically a very specific team around Jalen Brunson, and that's what everyone's saying about Luka. And if they spend all of this time and resources to do that, then how are the Lakers going to do that when they don't have time? That's my question. How are they going to do it? Are they going to do it? You can't do it through free agency because they have no cap space. They can't do it through the draft because
10: we'll see what they have. There's obviously trades are the way you build a team. That's how the Knicks built their team is via trade.
12: Right.
13: By the way, they do have time. Lakers do have time,
11: and they have cap space
12: too.
13: No, they do have time.
10: Well, they may not have as much cap space as you think,
13: but they do have time. And here you say, how much time do the Lakers have? What do you think?
12: I mean, everyone complained this year about how it was a quote unquote wasted year of Luka.
13: Okay, but how much time do the Lakers have? I'm asking this, and I'm not saying there's a right or a wrong answer. I know what my answer is. How much time do the Lakers have? To me, They have another 3 years. You know why? Because that's what Luka's contract is.
11: Right.
13: So when he signed his contract extension, whatever it was, 4 years, and let's say he's a year into it, or maybe it starts this year, they've got until Luka's contract expires. That's the amount of time they have. Does it mean that they have to come out and win this upcoming season? Probably not, because honestly, the way Windy has described it to us is, and he's much more of a ball knower than I am, and I can see this with the naked eye, the Lakers, the way they were this year, and if they ran it back next year, there's no chance. Unless Wemby gets hurt and Shea gets hurt, and by the way, other guys get hurt, there's no chance they can compete with these two teams. They don't have the bodies. They don't have the depth. They don't have the youth, the speed, the length, the height,
10: right,
13: et cetera.
10: I agree with everything you said. I've said it, okay? However, you just never know, man.
13: Well, that's why you play
10: the game.
13: That's right. That's why you run
10: the
13: race.
10: And that's why you can't just throw in the towel. You build around this guy, and you do it to the best of your ability, and you have to make shrewd decisions, and you have to make smart decisions, and you have to put as many smart people in the room, and they're starting to try to build an infrastructure that allows them to do that. I agree with you that their window is the 3 years that he signed. However, you want to at least show that you are headed in the right direction this offseason, right? That you are building the team that makes the most sense. Whatever that is, whatever direction you feel that is, that you are building towards a specific direction. If that is a one-year direction, if that is a two-year direction, a three-year direction, whatever it is you think you're building, you need to commit to that and put all your resources and pour all your resources into that.
13: And the reason for that, George, is because when you look at Oklahoma City, and Lindsay, I'll ask you this, whose team is Oklahoma City's? Who is the star of that team?
12: It's Shea's team.
13: Okay, and in San Antonio, who's the star of that team?
10: Wembanyama.
13: Okay, so with the Lakers, you have one of those types of stars.
10: Correct.
13: You don't have a 7'4" guy who can shoot three-pointers and can block shots, but what you do have is a 6'8" guy who's in the early stages of the prime of his career, who is the best scorer, not the best player, the best scorer in the entire NBA.
10: Right.
13: You don't give up on that guy because that guy's a top five quarterback in the NFL, in my comparison.
10: He's so good offensively that he's a top five player even though he is a below average defender.
12: So I guess then this whole exercise has made me come to the conclusion that they cannot sign Austin. They cannot give all that money to Austin Reaves. They just
10: can't
12: do it.
10: I don't know. I mean, maybe they can, maybe they can't. It all depends on what the rest of the team looks like. They would have to thread an incredible needle in my position. In my opinion, rather. Yes, I'm with you. It makes it more difficult. I don't disagree with that.
13: However,
10: let's see what it looks like. Like, I know that's not an answer people want to hear, but everybody needs to have a take, right? But how about we just let it play out a little bit?
13: Well,
12: that's no fun.
13: How about this, Lindsay? But you're talking about Austin Reaves. Maybe the Lakers should be thinking a little bit differently. Maybe rather than saying, well, we can't have Luka and Austin Reaves because they're both good offensive players, but they're not really good defensive players, and Austin Reaves may not have the physicality to be built for the postseason. Maybe they should be thinking about the longer term future, which is not just this upcoming season. Maybe it is the window of Luka's career with the Lakers, call it the next 3 years. Maybe rather than thinking about Austin Reaves, we ought to be thinking about LeBron and how LeBron is a 1 year project. LeBron is about the entertainment business. And as great as he was this past year, George, and I acknowledge it.
10: Well, I don't think he's all about the entertainment business.
13: All I'm saying, not from his perspective. I'm saying it from their perspective. What I'm getting at is this. Now is the time to make a bold move. And a bold move would be, we're not just playing for this year, we're playing for the next 3 years, and LeBron is not going to be part of the next 3 years.
10: Okay, let's discuss that, because I actually think for the first time in many months that might actually happen. And I don't necessarily think, I think it could be a very mutual parting. And this is me not reporting anything. This is just my own reading the tea leaves, reckless speculation. Let's do that
13: like
10: on the other side.
13: Speculation.
10: Yeah, I know you love it. Yes. So let's do that on the other side. Christopher, tell us about something.
14: 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So he can join into the fun.
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26: 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Last weekend, Daniel Suarez scored an emotional victory in the rain-shortened Coca-Cola 600 at Charlotte Motor Speedway, taking the checkered flag after a late strategy call put the number 7 car out front. Suarez dedicated the win to the late Kyle Busch, whose passing cast a shadow over NASCAR's Memorial Day weekend. Now the Cup Series heads to Nashville Super Speedway for Sunday's Cracker Barrel 400. Ryan Blaney enters as the defending race winner, while points leader Tyler Reddick looks to continue his strong 2026 season. 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

0: The Sedano and Cap Morning Show on a windy Wednesday. Windy will be here in just a few minutes. On this day in 2018, Post Malone released the song Better Now as a single, Cappy.
1: All right.
2: Now, wait a second. George, are you good with Post Malone?
3: Well, I definitely know Post Malone is.
2: Because, I mean, Morgan
3: Wallen. Brandon Whaler or whoever the hell
0: Post Malone, by the way, just for the record, I believe Post Malone and Morgan Wallen have a hit together as well.
2: No, there's no Morgan Wallen. It's Brandon Wheeler.
0: Okay. I like Brandon Wheeler, too.
2: Brandon Wheeler's amazing.
0: Wendy will be here in a few minutes, but let's continue.
4: Morgan Wallen's a country person?
0: Yeah, but he's turned over to pop. Like, most of his hits are pop now, too, just like everybody.
5: Just
0: country
5: like
0: and pop are, like, the same thing now.
4: Yeah, I'm just not a country person.
2: Are you a pop person?
4: Ish. Yeah.
2: Pop-ish.
4: Ish. I'm more of a, like, if I'm listening to contemporary music, it's going to be hip-hop related, more than likely, or EDM related, one or the other.
0: All right.
2: Well, you guys should hit, you know, Sedano over the head with some stats on Morgan Wallen. Like, when you hit him with... Well, he sold out five straight nights.
0: I'm trying not to stretch this out.
2: Oh, okay. Well,
0: we can do more Morgan Wallen tomorrow with Sedano.
2: Well, it's hardcore.
5: Morgan Wallen.
0: We can do a Morgan Wallen Thursday.
2: Maybe. Okay.
4: Doki doki.
0: Meanwhile, let's get back to the conversation before Wendy joins us. Lindsay and Sedano, we're going at it.
4: Okay, so I actually believe there's a real chance LeBron can go to Cleveland. Like, I think it. First of all, so again, this is not me reporting anything. This is not me. I was just canvassing people, right, yesterday, a little bit about it. And I think everyone has a very similar reaction, which is like, yeah, I mean, it's possible. But the only way I actually see it happening would be a sign and trade, where, like, LeBron would go to the Lakers and say, hey, I want to go back to Cleveland. We can do a sign and trade. You guys can get some pieces back, you know, maybe Jared Allen and something else, and we make the money work, and we're all good. Like, and I think it would be probably in the best interest of everyone, potentially, because LeBron would have a better path to the title in the East, and he could finish his career where it started, and the Lakers could get some valuable pieces in return to help build that team we discussed around Luka, and I think everybody comes away happy with this. Like, I think, I don't know if it'll happen. But because again, sign and trades are not easy. It's not like, oh, let's just sign and trade, right? Like, it's a very complicated thing. It's not something that will happen that easily. You can't just snap a finger and it can happen. There's got to be a lot of parties to agree. But I do think if you told me that was the way this thing ended, I'd be like, yeah, I buy it.
2: Well,
4: I don't buy him signing for $3 million. Like,
5: yeah,
4: that's
5: no way.
4: Never,
5: that's not
4: like, that is never happening.
2: Well, I am so glad to hear you say this because, look, is it a complicated thing to sign LeBron and then trade LeBron and make it all work? Yeah, it does sound complicated. It sounds like rocket science to me. But good news. The Lakers just signed a rocket scientist.
0: That was well done.
2: Okay.
0: Good job.
2: Thank you. Appreciate it. But here's the thing.
5: If that's really what he wanted, though, Cap, like, don't you think they would be able to make it work? They could figure it out.
2: Of course they would be able to make it work. Listen, George, I understand your point about LeBron's not going to play for $3 million. I get it. It's insulting. I understand that. On the flip side, though, I could make this argument, which is, how could this ever be about money? I understand the difference between $30 million and $3 million is $27 million, and that's a lot of money. I get it. But it's really not about the money, per se, in as much as it's about the ego.
4: Let me explain something to you. Weren't you the one that told me that Dwayne Wade said he ain't taking a discount?
2: He did say that. Dwayne Wade said that LeBron James is not playing for a discount.
4: Exactly.
2: Yeah. No, so it's fine.
4: He's not going to torpedo his value.
2: And he shouldn't have to. Now,
4: if he gets... Again, and this is just a very hypothetical discussion.
0: Mm-hmm. Okay? Torpedo bats.
5: Sorry, you said torpedo.
4: Okay. I said, yes. But we weren't talking baseball. Is that like a Pavlovian response you just had there?
5: Exactly.
4: Okay. Let's just say for argument's sake, right? Let's go through this exercise.
2: All right, let's do it.
4: Let's say that the sign and trade is a possibility, mm-hmm. and it's for Jared Allen or whatever, and you know he's going to make roughly close to, you know, just under $30 million. If you're LeBron, and let's just use 30 to make the number simple, okay, mm-hmm. even though it's not necessarily 30. If you sign and trade LeBron for $30 million to Cleveland, LeBron, in his last year, regardless of where he is, but I would say especially so in Cleveland, I think could make up said money in insane endorsements if he announces, hey, this is my last year, blah, blah, blah, yada, yada. Well, that could happen anywhere, okay, including Los Angeles.
2: Cleveland's even more lucrative.
4: I believe so.
2: I do, too.
4: That's just my own personal opinion, okay?
2: We share.
4: And I've said this before. I think that LeBron coming to the Lakers, in retrospect, was not the best thing for the overall NBA because you lost your biggest star in the biggest television window, okay? And you combined forces with the greatest force in the sport, yes, but from a television perspective, and sports, you know this as well as anyone, Cap, sports and television, they are mano y mano, okay? And that's what drives the bus. Him playing in a window where only a third of the country can watch him in play his full games, in retrospect, to me, was not the best thing for the NBA. That's not his problem. He did what he thought was best for him, which is what he should have done. And the Lakers benefited from it by winning a championship. And they did what was best for them. So, but I think for like if it were me advising him, okay, and Lord knows that will never happen, I would say, hey, I think this makes the most sense for you. You can go to the East. East is easier. Like, I think the Knicks are good. They're not like this insert. They're not the Spurs and the Thunder, like, in your way, in my opinion. So I would do that. And then you still help the Lakers out on your way out because you want the money, understandably so. And it's still a huge pay cut for him. But it would make sense to me to
0: now,
4: do it that way.
0: Joining the conversation. The one and only on a windy Wednesday, Brian Windhorst now there. On the satellite phone, Windy, good morning.
6: I have to start with an apology. I inadvertently pocket dialed George.
4: FaceTime last night, yes.
6: In the middle of the game.
5: Wow.
4: Yes. Yes.
6: I was getting on a plane in Minneapolis, and as I was skidding into my seat, all of a sudden I heard my phone making a call.
2: It was in your back pocket.
6: I was like sitting
2: pocket.
6: Down, you know, like you're putting your stuff and you're sitting down.
2: Yeah.
6: And I heard my phone making, it was on speaker, George.
4: Yeah.
6: All of a sudden, I'm making a call that's ringing and I'm making a FaceTime call to George in my pocket.
4: Yes.
6: And the irony was, George, I just had to go from gate F, you know, Minneapolis Airport.
4: Yeah.
6: Well,
4: mm-hmm.
6: I had to go from F-15 to B-6 in like 40 minutes.
4: Oh,
6: and I had
4: God.
6: This real, and I was listening to you guys the whole, I was listening to your reports in my ears as I was walking. So I'm supposed to want to apologize, George, that I didn't on purpose call you in the middle of you working. That's all.
4: I figured it was an accident, and if there was something you really needed to tell me, you would have just texted to me.
2: Right.
4: But I did see
6: Kathy, I apologize to you for nothing.
2: Hey, listen, I don't know. I'm not owed an apology, but I'll tell you this right now. A phone call at an inappropriate time is one thing. A FaceTime you automatically assume is a mistake.
4: Yeah.
6: Okay.
4: Yeah.
2: You know?
4: Especially at 9:12 p.m. Central Time while the game is happening. Yeah.
2: No, I really wanted a FaceTime with you, pal.
6: Sorry, buddy.
2: I was really hoping to see you on the sidelines.
4: I thought maybe he wanted, for a second, I'm like, I wonder if Windy wanted, like, the vantage point of behind the huddles. You know what I mean?
6: Yes, please. Please put me right in the huddle. I want Mark Dagnall to look up and see my face. Thank you.
2: Yeah, I have a question for him. Could you FaceTime me?
6: Yeah.
2: Hey, Windy, first of all, it's great to be with you always, but I want to just have you know that you're jumping into this conversation. I know you were listening to a little bit of it.
6: Yeah.
2: George has finally come around to it is a possibility, perhaps, that LeBron could maybe leave the Lakers and could maybe finish his career in Cleveland. I've been saying it. I think it's a very realistic possibility. If I'm the Lakers, I want to start building a team that can compete with San Antonio and Oklahoma City. And as you pointed out, they're not going to be able to do that in the short term. You said give them the money, give them a hug, and tell them you're sorry and you want them back. But what do you think? Is it a realistic possibility that maybe we could get this Hollywood ending of LeBron helps the Lakers and goes home and helps the Cavs?
6: So you're asking me, for the sake of the aggregators, you're asking me, is it a realistic possibility?
2: Are you want to
6: so
2: change
6: let me
2: the
6: just
2: phraseology?
6: Be very precise.
2: All right.
6: Is it a possibility? Yes. It's a possibility, but there's a journey that has to get there. And so this is the journey. Number one.

$1 pay cut or $40 million pay cut, then I will change my mind. But as I sit here today, I have not yet heard. That doesn't mean that he won't, aggregators. It doesn't mean that he will absolutely not take less. But to this point, as I sit here on Wednesday, May 27th at 10:38 Central Time, I have not heard that he will take less. And so therefore, I am assuming nothing. I am not assuming anything. So we're on a journey here, right? Now we're, okay, now let's say it gets to the point where he is willing to accept less money. Under what terms would those be? I would suspect that what LeBron would like to hear from the Lakers is, LeBron, we would like to offer you this contract, whether it's for $1 million or $58 million, okay? And with the money that we are either spending or not spending, here's what our plan is. Our plan is to chase these three, four, five, seven players, and this is why we want you to take this contract. And let's just say it's this level if we can get this player and this level if we can get this player. That way, at least LeBron, and this has happened before, this isn't a new concept. This way, at least LeBron understands he's offered in the past to take less if they could get certain players. They've been down that path before, but you go down that path. If the Lakers and LeBron can't agree on that kind of structure, so you hear what I'm saying? First, is he going to play? Two, they negotiate. Three, they don't agree on a structure. And by the way, I believe the most likely thing that will happen is that LeBron will re-sign in L.A. because I think the Lakers will realize they don't have a replacement for him, and I think LeBron will realize he doesn't have a great option where he can get money and a comfort zone. But I expect there to be potential days and weeks of, you know, staring at each other about that. And I don't believe it 98%. It's, I don't know, 51%. I believe that's what's going to happen. But if they can't reach the agreement on all that, then I believe LeBron would consider playing for another team. Now we have another if, okay? If LeBron is considered playing for another team, would he consider playing at an exception number? What do I mean by exception number? There are three types of exceptions that you can have in the NBA, three main ones. The mid-level exception, it's $15 million. The taxpayer mid-level, which teams will pay in the tax pay, that's $6 million. And then the veterans minimum exception, which anybody can pay at any time, that's $3.5 million. Okay? All of these represent 80% reductions from his salary. 80! Okay? So the idea that this is just, oh, no problem. No problem. He'll play for an exception. You know, because I see these people. Oh, he could play for the Warriors. He could play for the Heat. He could play for the Cavs. Oh, really? You all signing up for 80% reductions? Cool. Let me know when you've signed up for 80% reductions. So if he's going to play, and if he can't work out a deal with the Lakers, and if he's willing to play for an exception, uh-oh, Cavs don't have the $15 million. All right, what about the $6 million? Cavs don't have it. Okay? If you check all those boxes and you get down to the $3.5 million, now we're there. So you say to me 5 minutes ago, is it realistic for LeBron to play for the Cavs? Yeah, like it's possible. Now, there are variables that can happen along there. What if the Lakers and LeBron say, would you be willing to do a sign and trade? And then LeBron is open to saying, okay, well, let me go out in the market and see where I could get to with a sign and trade. And then he could get a salary that would be commensurate of what he was being signed and traded for. And I know with Lakers fans, they're already thinking about, well, can he be cited for Jared Allen? Sure, you could do that. But let me just say, right now, the Cavs are not eligible to receive a player in a sign and trade. They're in the second apron, not allowed. Okay? So they would have to make moves to open the space to even make, I don't care if LeBron declared, I want nothing more than the Cavs, and Jared Allen was standing at the door with a Laker jersey ready to go. It's not allowed. It's not allowed. Okay, can the Cavs make moves to open that? Yes, but now we're talking about the idea of the Cavs ripping several pieces off of their team to open up a spot for Jared Allen, who's 27 years old or 28 years old, under a good 3-year contract, to pay a 41-year-old for 1 year. Okay? So again, we get to this thing, and I know that the Lakers have all, they've got Jared Allen in the, let's go, let's make the deal. There's 11 ifs
that have to happen. But it can happen. I don't want, I do not want you to think that I don't think it can happen. All

0: All of those things can happen. They're all feasibly realistic. But boy, are there a lot of things that have to fall into place.
1: A lot of ifs.
2: You're saying there's a chance.
3: Seven ifs. Yeah. Just like seven bangs. You know what I mean?
1: Bams.
3: Bams. Seven
1: yeah.
3: bams. Seven ifs.
1: Yeah.
3: Is what Wendy did.
4: Right. And look, we'll know at a certain point, right, if the Cavs are interested in that scenario that you described at the end, we'll see them making moves, right? Right? I mean, as you like to say, actions will tell us
0: correct.
4: What is transpiring.
1: Yes, indeed. Nothing like a little summer breeze with Seals and Crofts. The only thing almost as enjoyable as a summer breeze is Brian Windhorst. Windy
3: oh, yeah.
1: on a windy Wednesday with us.
0: God, Morales, I love that 7-Eleven hat.
1: Don't you like it? Our friends at 7-Eleven. The 7-Eleven Coffee Club. That's where I get my coffee, Jack.
3: Although I will give you credit this morning, to your credit, you did call in an order. You used the app.
1: The Starbucks app.
3: Starbucks app. And I'm
1: by
3: such
1: the way,
3: a moron.
1: So get this, Sedano and Windy, you'll enjoy this. I order an iced coffee because that one really gets in my heart and gets me flowing when I'm a little tired.
3: Mm-hmm.
1: And I slept late this morning. So I'm like, I order my $4 coffee or whatever. And I'm like, Cappy, you want anything? He's like, yeah, I'll take a small vanilla latte. I'm
3: little
1: like,
3: teeny
1: okay.
3: tiny one, yeah.
1: And then he's like, by the way, you getting food? I'm like, what do you want? I'm not getting food.
3: Yeah, I wanted those little egg bites.
1: So then it's an $18 Starbucks order.
3: Okay, but on the other hand, I mean, just to be fair, I mean, yesterday I did walk to Whole Foods and I did pick out a lot of nice, healthy, clean food for you. And not only did I buy it, I delivered it. So, I mean, come on. I mean, it's an even trade, don't you think?
1: Yeah, but now I'm going to buy lunch. But nobody, this doesn't matter right now. We could do this in the YouTube hour
3: okay.
1: with Wendy. He'll be with us until 9:30, Shitano.
3: Mm. Well, Wendy, why don't you pick it up, man? I mean, so you've laid out all these scenarios, okay? Every scenario you laid out about LeBron and how it's a journey and how difficult it would actually be. It's not so easy to have LeBron be signed and traded or to expect LeBron to go someplace else and to take a whole lot more money. In the end, though, I tend to agree with you, which is I actually still think he'll wind up finding his way back to the Lakers. I think the Lakers will do what you suggested about 2 weeks ago, which is they're going to give him a hug. They're going to say, we appreciate you. And you know what? Let's give it one more year. Let's give it one more shot. That's how I think it will ultimately go down. What do you think?
0: Yeah. So that story that Dave McMenamin wrote and the sentiments that came out of that story at the end of the season, that was a negotiation. LeBron's comments on his Mind the Game podcast last week was a negotiation. The negotiation is open. And, you know, this is the way it goes. And so, like I said, as any negotiation may go, at the beginning and middle of it, the two sides may be like, eh, I don't know about this, or even stronger sentiments. Listen, I'm prepared to listen to a plan that has the Lakers signing LeBron for a number that is more than anybody else is willing to pay for him. Because, you know, that's the one gray area here is that the Lakers, if they're bidding on LeBron, they're probably bidding against themselves at a certain number. Because while LeBron's production is still at a, you know, we can debate about whether it's at a $50 million level, whatever. It's still very valuable what he's producing on the court. I don't think that any of the teams that have salary cap space, Chicago, Brooklyn, Utah, I don't think any of those teams are interested in signing a 41-year-old. To a very short contract. And I don't think he was interested in going anywhere because they're going anywhere. So once you go above the $15 million, which is like what Golden State theoretically could pay him, you're kind of bidding against yourself, right? So that's just in an average negotiation. Then you have the thing where, you know, the Lakers, it's very important for the Lakers to take care of their superstar players. It is a brand equity maneuver that Jerry Buss started and I think has been very rewarding to the Lakers. And it's the reason that they gave Kobe Bryant the contract they gave him when he was coming off the Achilles. You couldn't justify that contract by, you know, his value in the league at that time, but you could. He was being paid a fraction of his worth to the Lakers organization. It's a little different now. The Lakers are trying to come up. They're trying to compete. They're trying to build around Luka Doncic. They didn't have a Luka Doncic on the roster when Kobe was at the end there. But there was a reason they paid him, and it wasn't to, you know, for that. So you have to value that. You want there, whatever the end resolution with LeBron is, you want it to be on good terms. Not just because you care about LeBron, but just because the message that you send to other places. Look at the Clippers, for example. And not that talking about the Clippers and Lakers in the same breath is even remotely fair. You don't want the Clipper. The Clippers' reputation about how they take care of player exits is not good.
3: Mm-hmm.
0: Okay, even though they did work with James Harden. So that I don't. And what's the number on that? Is that worth $12 million? Is that, you know what I'm saying? But like, go ahead, show me the players the Lakers are signing and trading for that can replace. So because if you say goodbye to LeBron, if you say see you later, we love you, we look forward to having you back for celebrations in the future. Show me the player you're replacing the 23 points and 7 rebounds, whatever was 7 assists. Go ahead, I'm ready for it. Because not only do you have to replace that player, then if theoretically if you're going to get better, you have to add to it, right?
3: Mm-hmm. Mm-hmm.
0: So, and I'm just not sure that you're going to get a good sign and trade.
3: Well,
0: with LeBron, that you're going to get a player that you really, really want.
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6: Now, joining us at 5 minutes after 8 on the Sedano and Cap Morning Show. 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
7: No, not friend at all. I've only met him once.
6: Well,
7: don't oversell this. I've met the guy once. I called a historic game that he coached, but I don't know him.
6: Well,
7: at all.
6: Guys are going to be friends after this. Head coach.
7: Well, hopefully that'll
8: BFFs,
7: be the case.
8: Of
6: the UCLA Bruins football team. The one and only Bob Chesney joins the show.
7: Coach Chesney.
9: Oh, man, I like the sound of that. I like the sound of that. We go way back. We're very close friends. Yeah. Let's oversell it. Let's oversell the hell out of it. Yeah.
7: Well, Coach, yeah. I it's so funny. So 2 years ago, I called the game that you beat North Carolina when you were at James Madison. And I remember it specifically because my sideline reporter at the time, who I'm still friends with, I actually just texted her this morning because I'll see her in OKC because she's doing softball right now, is Morgan Uber. And you dealt with her when you were in the Patriot League at Holy Cross. So when you were doing that game, traditionally the road teams will do these meetings, these production meetings on Zoom. You were kind enough because of your previous relationship, working relationship with her, to allow us into your hotel conference room to meet with you and your staff. And I remember just being blown away by you guys and just all of it, really, the level of preparedness, just your willingness to share information with us. You know, football is very secretive, I feel like, and coaches can like to hide stuff, but you were just so open and welcoming. And then we did the game, and I was just like, what is transpiring here? Yeah. I have never done a game where I've received more text messages in-game than that game because it felt like the whole world was watching as you upset North Carolina. So, I mean, take me back to that day before we start talking about your career and UCLA and all that. Just that day, like you, I remember talking to you guys that day, and you guys felt like, hey, we can win this game. Like this was not like the smaller school feeling like, we're just here for a payday. You were talking strategy with us, how you felt you could potentially exploit them, you know, how you guys felt like you had certain strengths that would work, and you felt you could win. Yeah. And not only did you tell us there, you clearly said it after the fact in the game as well. So take me there and how that signature win for you there really helped propel you at James Madison and now here as you get to UCLA.
9: Yeah, I think it's great. I remember that, obviously, day vividly. And I think that, you know, when we were going into it, you know, I was at the FCS level, and we had beaten Buffalo, and we had beaten UConn, and we had, you know, been, you know, an inch away from beating Boston College and 3 points away from beating Army. And we just always were able to sort of punch above our weight class. And that day, you know, you just felt there was something there, you know, just looked a little bit off, you know, and I felt like, man, this is a team that we could actually beat. And even though they might have whatever millions and we have, you know, $100,000 in NIL difference, which is the disparity in college football today, which obviously is, you know, it is what it is. But ultimately, there was enough there that we felt like we could attack, and we did. And I'll never forget, you guys said you're going to meet with Morgan after the first quarter. And someone came up to me and said, hey, you got to go meet with Morgan. I'm like, wait a minute. This is only the end of the first quarter. I think at that point in time, we'd scored on like a muddle huddle. We had blocked a punt for a touchdown, pick six for a touchdown. I think that we had kicked an onside kick already. I think we were at 20-some points.
7: 25 to 14.
9: At that point.
7: It was 25 to 14. Right. And by the way, you completely fooled me because you went for an extra point and ended up faking it and going for a 2-point conversion that you converted. Like,
9: yes,
7: this
9: correct.
7: Was insane what you were correct. Pulling out in that game.
9: Yeah, I think it was. And in the end, for us to be able to execute all that also just speaks volumes of the players we had, the preparation that our coaches led them to, and you know, and them being able to execute in high pressure situations. That's what has to happen. And when you're, you know, such an underdog in a game like that, you know, it really is, every play is a high pressure situation. You have to execute at an elite level. And I thought we did a really good job of that throughout the day.
5: Coach, I want to kind of, because this is your first time coming on with us, I really want to go back to the beginning of how you get to where you are today at UCLA. You're a guy from a little teeny tiny town in Pennsylvania, population under 3,000. You play at a small school, Dickinson College. I mean, I don't know where that is. No disrespect. Your coaching career has so many little small stops until you get to a James Madison, which propels you to UCLA. Can we go back? Would you mind sharing with us the story, early days, small town kid, and how you go from player to coach?
9: Yeah. So my family, we're all coaches. My dad and his dad, his uncle, you know, his brother, their brother-in-law. With that, like our whole coaching staff was truly my family. So when you say family, you know, feel to some of these college programs, like our high school program was legitimately my actual family members were coaching it. So that was where I first got this whole start. And I knew when I was done playing, I wasn't done with this game just yet. I think the lessons it taught me before I ever was part of my dad's high school team, before I ever played college football, you know, I knew that this was something that I could help, you know, affect the next generation and help affect these young men on their journey of becoming who they're supposed to become. So it wasn't just about football. It was about a little bit of everything in there for me. And that was probably the most important thing. So when I got a chance to finally coach, I was in college at a D3 school in Vermont that nobody heard of. And ultimately I made $5,000 each of those years for 2 years. And I'd go home over the summers and I'd go back to my manual labor jobs to make a couple dollars. And I'd go back up there and then eventually start to work my way up and got to Johns Hopkins University, where really I left there as the associate head coach, the defensive coordinator, the special teams coordinator, the recruiting coordinator, and the strength and conditioning coach, all five of those things. And then I think that really helped prepare me for the next step of becoming a head coach. And then at that point in time, a D3 job opened. It wasn't a very good one. And it's very much like Lou Holtz to Urban Meyer. I remember saying to Jim Margraff, who was the head coach, going to be inducted into the College Football Hall of Fame this year. He ended up saying to me, I'm like, man, I just don't think it's a good job. I remember him saying, yeah, you know what? It's not a good job, and that's why they're giving it to you. You've never been a head coach. You don't have any experience doing it just yet. He's like, but that's that you got to take a leap of faith. If you think you could win, you know, go do it. I believe in you. I think you need to believe in yourself and do this. So I ended up doing it and very quickly turned that program around. And then a D2 school that we, you know, became one of the best in the country that hadn't ever won in the history of the school. And then, you know, a Holy Cross team that was struggling, you know, over the past 30 years since Gordy Lockbaum left, you know, the field back then. Yeah. It was hadn't won, and we went on a 5-year in a row Patriot League championship and run sweep, and then found ourselves in a situation where we were always in the playoffs, you know, a round or two deep. Felt like we always ran into that South Dakota State team that was just a juggernaut at the moment, and that's usually how our season ended. But I thought, you know, we had our opportunities in those games too, and just, you know, just missed on some execution. But you beat those guys. There was a team that I felt like was national championship caliber at a school that has no walk-ons, only 90 kids on the team, you know, limited scholarships, no grad school, no fifth years, no redshirting, and we were still able to do a lot of really good things there. So then that led me to JMU, and then got to JMU, 67 new kids in the transfer portal because a lot had graduated or went to Indiana, won our first bowl game, next year made the playoffs, and here we are today.
7: Yeah, wow. Bob Chesney, UCLA head coach. Right, he took over for Kurt Cignetti, obviously, at James Madison. One of the things that I remember from that game 2 years ago, that you told us a story about how you learned to be a special teams coach, because you just listed off and rattled off all those different positions and areas you were involved in and in charge of. But to me, Cap, you're going to love this story when Coach tells it about how he learned to be a special teams coach. Because, Bob, I don't know if you know this, Scott Kaplan, my co-host here.
9: I know,
7: Cap,
9: Pitt, 88-92, Sixer leading scorer every year for this. I know all.
5: Come on, Coach.
7: So, come on, man. So wait, hear this. So, Bob, tell Cap how you learned to coach special teams.
9: Well, so, you know, we were in that Vermont school, and we had shown up only a week before camp started. It was D3. The players weren't there all summer. And basically the whole first half of the week, the first, you know, 2.5 days were offense. We went through as a full staff the entire offensive install, went through each position. And we were there for 12 to 15 hours probably a day, just going through everything. And then the next day, then the second half of the week was defense. So the defensive coaches did the same. As a young coach, I had to get on the board and present my first meeting and how I was going to do it. They critiqued it and helped correct it and helped you become a better teacher. And then we got to the end on Friday, and everybody's pretty much done. And I remember that we got up to leave, and the one coach said, "Wait a minute, we forgot about special teams." And I was like, "Damn, we didn't even talk at all about special teams." So we started to hand out. This guy handed out something. He's like, "These are your assignments. You know, we'll talk about special teams ultimately later when we get there." And I looked at my assignment, and it was punters, kickers, holders, and long snappers.
5: Oh no!
9: And I remember saying to him, "I said, I don't know anything about punters or kickers. Like, I don't know a single thing." He goes, "Hell, nobody knows anything about punters or kickers. Just tell them to kick the ball, and that's all." I'm like, "Oh man, that doesn't sound right to me. I need to find a way to make sure that I like am actually, you know, qualified to coach this." So I remember buying a book, and I don't know if you remember, Renner was the guy's name. Punter ended up punting for the Tampa Bay Buccaneers for a while, but it was an awesome book that taught you everything. If it didn't turn over, why? And then it gave you drills of how to fix it. If you missed a field goal, you know, helicoptered it to the left. Well, your plant foot's too tight and you're kicking over the, or too wide, you're kicking over, or too tight and you're kicking over the top of the ball and hooking it. So you got to make sure the plant foot work on this drill. And it was one of the coolest things. And I would read this book every night. I would highlight it as much as I could comprehend. I would highlight. And then I'd go there before everybody else got there, and I'd go down to this, like, indoor thing that we had, and I would practice this all on my own with a roll of tape and put the ball on the roll of tape and end up, like, kicking off and practicing that, punting into a batting cage, like, doing everything I could do to make sure that I was prepared to help these guys. And, you know, then we've had a lot of success in the special teams department, but also with our kickers over the past, you know, a bunch of years.
5: Wow, Coach, that is really cool, because it's true. You're right. I mean, back then, there was not a lot of specialization when it came. I mean, nowadays, every kicker that you're ever going to have going forward has been properly, classically coached in high school by somebody, whether it's a John Carney or a Nick Novak or, you know, any of these other guys that I can't even come up with their names right now. But there's so many guys out there. Sailor camps, exactly right. So all of these kids now have been through, like, real training so they can coach themselves. But that's an amazing story, because I know for me, even to now, I mean, when I'm watching an NFL game and I've got questions, I go back to my college coach, a guy by the name of Scott O'Brien, who was the special teams coach for Bill Belichick and all the Patriots championship teams, and I'll call him and say, "Coach, watch this play with me and explain this to me." So I still get coached up by a guy who coached me 35 years ago. I mean, but that's the relationship, Coach, that players and coaches can develop. It's a lifetime relationship. Do you find that as well? Because you come from a football family? Oh, man. Did we just lose Coach Chesney?
7: I think we might have.
9: You got me?
5: Keep going, Coach.
7: Oh, there you go. There you go. There you go. Yep, you're back.
9: Yeah, okay, good. Yeah, I mean, the guys that would be walking around my town were guys that my father coached, and that they'd be in some sort of trouble or have some family issues, and we were there for them as a family. You know, we all shared their experiences, good and bad. And then when I got to college, that was the number one thing I was looking for, is I can't wait to find a family environment like this. But then you realize quickly, it was a different day and age, and it was had a very, you know, militant feel to it. You didn't really get to know that player a lot. It was more about, like, how do I just get him to do what I want him to do when I want him to do it? And I think for me, that never felt right. I felt like I wanted to connect deeper. I want to be part of these guys' lives forever. And there's no greater, you know, story for me than I'm standing on the, you know, we're warming up for the Sun Belt game, and I'm standing there about to host this championship game in Harrisonburg, Virginia. I look to the sideline, and there's a guy that I coached at Johns Hopkins, and he has his son on the sideline. He's now working in the CIA, and he's here present at this game. Then I look over, and there's two guys from the five guys from the D3 school that I coached at. Then there's two guys from the D2 school I coached at. Then there's the kids from Holy Cross, and then we actually have a player playing from Holy Cross, one coaching on our staff. And I'm just thinking, like, man, look at this. Like, regardless of the outcome of this game, it's pretty special that we did it the right way and stayed connected to these guys long after their playing days were done. And yeah, that's ultimately, you know, why I'm in this profession, is to share that journey and help them become something that they never thought they could become. And you know, some of them we are, you know, 26 years later, still, you know, having conversations and still part of their lives. And I think that's what makes this sport just probably a little bit different than a lot of others if you do it the right way.
5: Amen to all that you just said, Coach.
7: Bob Chesney, the head coach of UCLA, with us. Now, is Big Bob going to be around at UCLA? Your dad, Big Bob, who's been with you everywhere? I mean, the guy's an icon everywhere he goes.
9: Do you remember him?
7: I remember him. I mean, we met him at the hotel. He could not have been nicer before we went into the meeting with you. And then, of course, we met him that day on the field again on the sideline. I mean, he's right there with you every step of the way, so I'm hopeful that's the case here in Westwood.
9: Yeah, that is. And Morgan's had a lot of run-ins with him as well, in the positive way. And he's, you know, he's phenomenal. And I love having him around. You know, he's present. It reminds me a lot of me, because there was a moment of the first game at JMU. My son was just old enough to come down on the sidelines, and I didn't know he was going to be down there, but I'm standing on the sidelines and I look, there's my father. You know, there's me as the head coach, and there's my son. And it took me back to the moment where, you know, that was me. You know, that was me at one point as the little kid watching this and just learning from it and building as many relationships as I can, learning how to talk to adults and older people, and, you know, challenging myself with football drills and things they were doing, and just gaining a passion and celebrating their successes. You know, that's kind of come full circle for me, and it was a pretty proud moment when I get a moment, you know, to stand there with those two, you know, on the sideline. Usually my brother's there as well. And it's pretty special, because that's how I grew up. And to be reliving that at this moment is, you know, something I'm just forever grateful for.
5: I bet. Hey, Coach, listen, let's talk about UCLA for a second now, the job that you have. So when I look at Kurt Cignetti and I think about the path that he was on at James Madison, he leaves James Madison and he goes to Indiana. And yes, that's a big step up in class, but it's not like you went from James Madison to Ohio State or Michigan or Penn State or even a Wisconsin. You went to a bottom feeder in the conference. But wait a second. 2 years later, you've got a Heisman Trophy winner and a national championship at a historically terrible program. So now you get an opportunity to follow similarly, to go from James Madison to take a massive step up to UCLA, which unfortunately over the last few years has not been what it has been historically. So, Coach, when you look at Kurt Cignetti and the success that he had and how you followed him to James Madison and now have followed him up to big-time D1 major conference college football, do you look at that and go, I could have similar success because I'm at a better historical program than Indiana?
9: I think you look at it and say anything's possible, but you also have to identify that, you know, he's a special coach, you know, runs a special program, very different, you know, and I know firsthand from, you know, my days at JMU, the way we ran it was very different than the way he ran it. And that just goes to say, as long as there's alignment, a lot of things could be accomplished really quickly. So it was important for me when we came here to bring our offense coordinator, defense coordinator, special teams coordinator, strength and conditioning coach. I think when you have those four guys leading those rooms, you really have a chance that you understand everybody's going to at least be speaking the same language as you. And I think that's always the hardest thing about year one, you know, is everybody going to speak the same language and buy in? And our guys have that ability. He did that same thing, you know, when he was there. And it was not until after the fact that I really thought about it, but it's the truth, you know. And I think a lot of people will say, you know, and you know, just because of the JMU connection, but it's a very different program. We run a very different program, but ultimately the idea of, you know, anything being possible is certainly something that, you know, that I glean from that. But at the same point in time, he's very different. He's a unicorn in many different ways. And I think that, you know, we'd be blessed if ever we could find ourselves in that situation. And, you know, hopefully someday we can.
7: My buddy Pete Thamel wrote a story about you and your arrival at UCLA. The one snippet that I found fascinating was when you arrived at UCLA, there was a very cluttered shed that you were displeased about. What was the story about the shed?
9: Well, I'm looking at it right now out my window here, and it is spotless, and it's organized perfectly. I just found that when I got here. When I got here, it wasn't only about that shed. I think that shed was sort of a microcosm of a lot that was happening here at that moment, you know, and I think throughout the building, you could just tell there were three or four strength coaches that added their own stuff, but didn't take anything out. It just felt cluttered and disorganized. And, you know, for me, this has been the, you know, whatever, fourth or fifth time taking over a program, four of them being, you know, programs that hadn't had recent success. And the number one thing in my mind is you got to start winning. You first have to stop losing. And to stop doing the things that the losing teams do. What does that mean? That means you're not taking care of the little things. That means you're not, you know, attentive to detail. You're not showing up on time. You're not going to class. You're not all those things that the losing teams usually do. You've got to stop doing those first. And I think that was just sort of an outward sign of that. But that was internally throughout this entire program, I felt. And at the same point in time, a lot of guys had left, and we had 44 new guys come in with another 16 freshmen come in. So it was a big, you know, 60 new guys on this team. So we had a chance to do that and move it pretty quickly. We brought some from JMU as well. That was helpful because of the fact that they also understood the language and understood the cadence of this program. And those were all really positive things that I think we were able to turn around really quickly. And I do. I look down at that shed almost every day. And it's as organized as it was from day one, which tells me that anybody going in and out of there, which happens all day, they understand the attention to detail. They care about it, and they know that that is going to affect us somewhere down the line, not because our shed's unclean, but because we don't care about the little things. And I think ultimately there's only two ways to do things, right? And it's the right way and again, right? That's it, the right way and again. And if they don't do it the right way, we're going to make sure they do it again.
5: Yeah. That's exactly right. Hey, Coach, when you were considering the UCLA job, most people would look at you and go, hey, this is a small-town guy. He's coached at a lot of small schools. He's got an opportunity to jump up huge from James Madison to UCLA. But I wonder, when they're interviewing you, how much you interviewed them to understand what UCLA's future commitment to winning would be. Because it's easy to take the job and make more money, but if the school is not committed, especially as you mentioned earlier in the world of NIL, then, you know, then you really don't have much of a shot. So were you interviewing UCLA about their commitment as well?
9: Yes, yeah, for certain. I think that the last thing I thought about was the money. I didn't break $100,000, I don't think, until 18 years in this profession. So it's never even crossed my mind that anything would operate because of that. So that's not my drive. So ultimately for me, it was, can they win here? And then for me, I think this is a pretty cool little anecdote, is that when I was at Johns Hopkins, if you were coming into Johns Hopkins as a pre-med student football player, you knew that you were changing that kid's life forever. Right. When I got to Salve, the school up in Newport, Rhode Island, it was like a yachting community. There'd be people from all over the world bringing their boats into this thing. And the whole population quadrupled with multimillionaires, billionaires. And I thought one handshake in that town could change someone's life. And it happened a few times with us. Then I went over to Worcester. And when I was at Holy Cross, this mentorship program that existed was so special that everybody had jobs before they got into their senior year of college. Now, some went to the NFL and bypassed those jobs, but at the same point in time, that was all part of it. When I looked here, I all of a sudden said, okay, wait a minute now. We're talking about the number one public school in the country, the mentorship in the alumni group that's present here, this town that has everything that you could imagine, you know, at your fingertips, accessible to you. At the same point in time, you walk around this athletic department and you're walking around with gold medalists or Olympic athletes and first round draft picks in baseball, basketball, name the sport. And then you go into the regular student body with an 8% acceptance rate, 100 people apply, 92 don't get in. So the future CEOs, lawyers, doctors, engineers, you know, whatever it would be, are all walking around this campus. And I used it on the Rich Eisen show the other day, but I said there's, you know, you get a chance to breathe some rare air here that is different than everywhere else. You're surrounded by greatness all the time. And that, to me, is the most important part, because you bring a young man here to play football for us. Yes, that is the reason and the vehicle for his arrival. But at the same point in time, his departure, and when he leaves, you know, the world is, you know, his oyster at that point in time. And I think that, with the connections, the town, you know, the other people in the athletic department, the other people in the classroom, you're just walking around here surrounded by greatness. And we are one good football team away from being the most dominant athletic department in the entire country. And that's my job.
7: Bob Chesney, UCLA head coach, with us here. Look, I've known Martin Jarman for a number of years since he got here. I think he does an excellent job, to your point. I've also known Bob Myers for a long time. I covered his Golden State Warriors teams and worked with him here at ESPN for a number of years, as I cover the NBA as well. What were the conversations like with those guys in particular as you were kind of coming down the stretch here and trying to and getting the opportunity to take this job?
9: Yeah, well, I think that was probably one of the more impressive things, is sitting on that search committee with the people that were on it was absolutely, you know, phenomenal. You know, you had Bob Myers on there, who had won how many NBA championships. You had Casey Wasserman, who was, you know, obviously a very powerful player here, bringing the Olympics into L.A. You know, you had Eric Kendricks on there, who was a player, you know, for us here at UCLA. It's still out here training every day. Doc Roberts was on there at moments, and I had private conversations with him, who had just won, you know, championships. Adam Peters, the GM of the Commanders, was on there. And that was different than any other search committee that I was part of, you know, throughout that process. And I thought that stood out to me. A lot of really young, energetic guys that care a lot have won. So they have a blueprint. They have an idea of how to do it. And they're willing to share that information with you because this is the place they're most passionate about. Those were all things to me that just really changed a lot of my thoughts about UCLA. I just thought this is the right time, right? And it's the right moment, and it's the right place for me for a lot of different reasons. And I know there'd be some uncomfortability moving across the country, but at the same point in time, I have a plan. I like the way we're executing it up to this point in time, and I believe in the power of this, you know, this school overall.
5: So, Coach, one of our top producers and executives at our group here at ESPN LA is our man Greg Bergman. He's the big UCLA fan of our team. Bergie, you got Coach Chesney here, and since you're the hardcore UCLA football fan, you got something for Coach?
8: I do. So you're having Nico Iamaliava coming back this year, and he's had a great year last year for this team. What do you see from him this year, and what about the rest of the quarterback room, including his brother, Madden?
9: Yeah, I think Nico would tell you he had a good year last year, maybe even a little below that, I think he would say. I think that his improvement up to this point in time has been significant. I think a lot about Nico. I think a lot about everybody on this team and empathize with what they went through last year, but Nico in particular. Obviously, he went through a pretty heated breakup with Tennessee, and then he found himself in a place where he came here, but it was late in the summer. So not only is it late in the summer, he has a couple weeks with the players, gets into preseason camp, you know, has those couple weeks, gets to week three of the season, and the offense coordinator, quarterback coach, you know, everybody else is removed, head coach is removed from the program. And at that point in time, just I can't imagine what you were going through trying to be a leader, but at the same point, not really knowing these guys just yet. And I thought they did a really good job for those 3 weeks of piecing it together. It was just hard to sustain that, you know, for the rest of the year. So I think that, you know, I empathize with what he went through, but his growth that I've seen from him, understanding how to be a leader, his voice being heard, all those things are things that had not happened in his life up to that point in time. And here he is, you know, with that finally, that clean slate and the ability to do that. And I love the way he's handling it.
5: Coach, just talking about quarterbacks for one quick second. You know, I followed the spring game, and while you have Nico, you've got the little brother, Madden, and he seemed to have had a good game. But I'm going to be a little selfish really quickly with this question. There's another quarterback that just transferred in. His name is Ty Diefenbach. I helped this family because he was at my alma mater, Pitt. I helped them transfer. He wasn't playing. I helped him transfer to Cal Poly SLO, where he played last year. And actually, there were some games where he looked amazing. And then, you know, new coaching staff obviously came in, part of it, the UCLA staff. and now he transfers to UCLA. So dream come true for a kid from the Valley. Can you just give me a little bit on how Ty is doing for you guys?
9: Ty's doing great. Ty, you know, Nico's 6'6", or whatever he is. Ty might be even a little bit taller, you know, and he's got an unbelievable arm. You know, you won't think that he's athletic and can run like he can, but he does a great job of it. And he's a very cerebral kid, too. He studies this game. He cares a lot about it. He's played in some pressure situations and led his team, you know, in some pretty crucial drives throughout the year, a year ago, with Cal Poly. And I think that's the thing for me when I watch him, you know, there's a lot of upside here and he's doing a really good job. Madden and he really go back and forth. You know, they go back and forth and they battle every single day. And I love, you know, the fact that there's two very capable quarterbacks sitting right behind, you know, the top, you know, top guy.
7: So Bob, I got a couple more here real quick and thank you so much for taking the time with us.
5: I appreciate it. A lot of time.
7: You know, going back to, you know, your history, even, you know, back in the day when you were coaching at these small schools, you talked about some of those odd jobs, right? You'd work different jobs when the season wasn't going on because you were making like $5,000 or whatever it was. Now, I've read up the fact that you were a coal miner. You were slinging drinks at a bar as a bartender. Which one of those jobs, or maybe all of them helped you in this case, but how did those jobs help you become a better coach?
9: You know, I think that first they made you realize that you don't want to be doing this for the rest of your life. You know, and you better get back to that. But I'll tell you what did happen. And this is just, those were, you know, the bartending one is you just got to work in unison with a lot of people together. And there's a lot of people moving behind the bar. And there's just a nonverbal communication that has to happen, an organization, paying attention to all the little things, all that's part of it. But the coal mining, the landscaping, the digging graves, all those things I had to do back in the day, those were different because of just the labor-intensive nature of that work. And then you'd get done doing that, and you'd be doing that for, you know, whatever, 7, 8, 9 hours, whatever it would be. And then you'd have to go home and lift and run and do all those things too. So that to me really talked about and taught, I think, a pretty, you know, strong work ethic. But at the same point, as hard as those things were, I always found a way to make it into a game with somebody else and make it into a little competition with somebody else just to pass the time and let it go faster and not think about yourself and how miserable it might be, but to put yourself in a spot where you're really pushing each other and you're really challenging. So whatever the task might have been, it was who could do it faster and who could do more, who could do whatever all the time. And I think that's something I see that's trickled into all of our programs, is there's this idea of competition that exists in everything we do, which makes it a little more excited, makes it a little bit more fun, and puts you in a spot where, you know, you give a little bit more even when you feel like you can't. And that is probably the biggest lesson I learned from those labor-intensive jobs.
7: Okay, real quick, before we let you go, I know when you were on our afternoon show, they asked if you had tried In-N-Out or whatever. Did you try it? You know, because it's good fast food is what I would call it.
9: Yes.
7: It's a staple here in L.A. What else have you been able to do outside of football? Have you done anything with the family that you've enjoyed Southern California? There's obviously a lot to enjoy in Southern California.
9: Yeah. So we've gone to the beach a few times. We went to the Dodgers game, and Doc was phenomenal. Gave us a behind the scenes tour of everything and allowed us, you know, to watch BP and be present, and went through the weight room and the locker room, his office. He let, you know, Bo and his friend Ryan try on the championship ring and put on the goggles he put on when they were dumping the champagne. And he could not have been more gracious and kind with his time. He was phenomenal. That was really good. And then I think there's just so many different restaurants and places you go and see. You know, Rod Stewart was at the place the other day. I was at a place last night after my daughter's graduation, and Kevin Dillon was in there, and that's Johnny Drama from,
7: Entourage.
9: Entourage. It just, you go from just place to place and just see all these different people, and that's just pretty cool. And that just randomly happens on a Thursday night, a Tuesday night, whatever it may be. But one of my favorite spots right now is this place called Dantana's, which I'm sure you guys are familiar with.
7: Yeah,
5: this legendary
7: this
5: place called Dantana's. We've not heard
7: legendary
5: of
7: place.
9: I know. Just
7: So, yep. Bob, listen, thank you so much for the time.
5: Cap
7: and I would love to get out. Once I'm through the NBA Finals, I got a couple more weeks here on the road. But when I'm done, Cap and I would love to come by and watch a practice if we could. And, you know, just kind of say hello and thank you in person for joining us today. If that's cool with you, we'd love to swing by at some point.
5: Yeah, you have ignited the UCLA
9: program. More than cool. And I hope you actually do that, right? Because I know a few guys through these interviews have said they'll do it, and not many showed up.
7: No, we'll be there.
5: We'll do it.
7: We'll be there. Yeah, please, for sure.
5: We're going to dig into all your stuff in your office.
9: Yeah, you're more than welcome to all of it. And then we'll grab lunch out here, too, when you get here.
7: Oh, awesome, man. Well, listen, Bob, thank you so much. Thank you again for the time. You were so kind and gracious with your time. We will see you soon. We promise that, okay? Thanks again, Coach.
9: All right, guys. Thanks so much. I'll see you soon.
5: Appreciate you.
7: There you go.
5: Wow.
7: Great Bob Chesney.
6: Oh, he's so good. I'm going to throw out all my USC gear now.
5: Hey, let me ask you guys one quick question.
7: I told you guys.
6: Got to be really quick, Cap.
5: Yep, it's going to be quick.
7: I told you guys something, which I'll tell you on the other side.
5: Okay, and by the way, I'll ask my question then on the other side as well. How about that?
6: I don't know if we'll have time for all that, but we'll try. 8:38 in the morning. Let me tell you about my friends at George Chevrolet. The Memorial Day sales event is on. 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Bam! 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Bam! Oh! It feels good. 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
19: 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Last weekend, Daniel Suarez scored an emotional victory in the rain-shortened Coca-Cola 600 at Charlotte Motor Speedway, taking the checkered flag after a late strategy call put the number 7 car out front. Suarez dedicated the win to the late Kyle Busch, whose passing cast a shadow over NASCAR's Memorial Day weekend. Now the Cup Series heads to Nashville Super Speedway for Sunday's Cracker Barrel 400. Ryan Blaney enters as the defending race winner, while points leader Tyler Reddick looks to continue his strong 2026 season. 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
8: I'm John Ryder, and trip to the NBA Finals is on the line tonight at Oklahoma City with the Thunder taking on the Spurs, Game 7 of the West Finals, and Oklahoma City will be without star wing Jalen Williams out with that hamstring injury. With more on this decision, ESPN NBA reporter Jim McMahon.
9: The hamstring is not healthy. He wasn't anywhere close to being himself. They were outscored by 18 points in the 10 minutes with him on the floor. He had no burst. He had no rhythm. And really, he had no business being on the floor, especially with this caliber of competition, with the stakes this high. They huddled up, and the determination was made that there was too much risk and no real upside to have Jalen Williams on the floor for Game 7 tonight.
8: And Game 7 of the West Finals between the Thunder and Spurs is right here on ESPN Radio and the ESPN app, with coverage starting at 7:30 Eastern. Breaking NFL news, the Vikings have agreed to terms with Nolan Teasley to be their new general manager. He had been the Seahawks' assistant GM. Champions League final in soccer. Paris Saint-Germain and Arsenal are tied at 1 in the 91st minute in Budapest. Arsenal scoring just 6 minutes into the game. Baseball, White Sox first baseman Munetaka Murakami heading for the 10-day injured list with a strained hamstring. Baseball today, Twins versus the Pirates in Pittsburgh, and on ESPN Radio, coverage starts at 3:30 Eastern. Pittsburgh is 30-28 on the season. One game of the WNBA right now, it's at the half of Toronto Tempo. Lead the Seattle Storm 37-36.

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5: I'm Sean Ryder. We have a decisive Game 7 of the NBA's West Finals tonight at Oklahoma City. The Thunder taking on the Spurs. ESPN NBA reporter Tim McMahon. What needs to happen for the reigning champs, Oklahoma City, win, advance to the NBA Finals?
6: They have to have an elite screening game. They have to get stops, hopefully create some turnovers, be able to play in pace, you know, get out in transition, or at least get into their actions early. You know, they have, and look, he didn't have a great shooting game in Game 5, but he had 32 points. He got to the line 17 times. We understand when Shea's got things going, getting to the line is a big part of his game.
5: And you can listen to Game 7 of the West Finals right here on ESPN Radio and the app. Coverage starts at 7:30 p.m. Eastern. The Thunder will be without star swingman Jalen Williams for this game with that lingering hamstring injury. The Vikings have hired Nolan Teasley as their new general manager. He spent the past 13 seasons with the Seahawks organization, including the last three as an assistant GM. In soccer, in the Champions League final, Paris Saint-Germain and Arsenal were tied at the end of extra time. They went to a shootout. It's being decided on penalties for the first time in 10 years. In tennis, defending French Open champ Coco Gauff is defeated in three sets in her third-round match. 28-seeded Anastasia Potapova. One game in baseball right now. White Sox going for a fourth straight win. Lead the Tigers 2-1 in the third inning in Chicago.
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0: time now for a preview of today's game, featuring the starting lineups and a countdown to first pitch. This is Angels Pregame.
1: The Angels are at Tropicana Field in St. Pete, Florida, as we count you down to Game 2 of a three-game series between the Angels and the Tampa Bay Rays. Hi, everybody. This is Terry Smith, and welcome to the Angels Pregame Show. We're a little over a half an hour away from first pitch. Here on the program today, we'll take a look at our pitching matchup, what's on tap. We'll have a fresh look. We'll visit with Angels manager Kurt Suzuki. We'll have our health report, a look at the out-of-town scoreboard. And as we get closer to the start of the ballgame, Mark Langston will join me for a countdown to first pitch. I want to remind you, today's pitching matchup, it's being brought to you by Chick-fil-A SoCal, the official chicken sandwich of Angels baseball. And going for the Angels today in the middle game of this series will be Angels starter Reed Detmers. Detmers is coming off an outstanding start. His most recent outing, it was on Sunday, and that was a game at the Big A against the Texas Rangers. Detmers worked eight innings in that ball game. He allowed just one hit and one run. It was a home run. He walked one and struck out a career-high 14 in that ball game. Against the Rays in his career, he is 1-0 lifetime with a 0.84 ERA. And that has come in five career games, three career starts against the Rays. He's pitched well in the past at Tropicana Field. In a couple of starts, he has a 0.96 ERA. And don't forget, earlier in his major league career, in fact, his rookie season, he pitched a no-hitter against the Rays. That was a game back on the 10th of May, back in the 2022 season. And that was at Angel Stadium. He allowed just two base runners, walked one, and had one base runner reach on an error. And he became the second Angels rookie in club history, joining Bo Bolinski to pitch a no-hitter. So Reed Detmers goes for the Angels, just 1-5 so far this season. This will be his 12th start. His ERA this year is 4.57. And pitching today for the Rays will be 30-year-old right-hander Drew Rasmussen. He is 4-1 this year. He has the seventh best earned run average in the American League, 2.78. Opponents are hitting just 214 against him this season. And he was tough in his last outing. He had seven scoreless innings on the 24th of May in a ball game against the Yankees at Yankee Stadium. In his career against the Angels, in two career games, one career start, he's 1-0 lifetime against the Angels with a 1.26 earned run average. Both of his starts against the Angels in his career coming at Tropicana Field. One was way back in the 2021 season, and he also started a game against the Angels the final. And he also started a game against the Angels the following year back in August of 2022. What's on tap? That's being presented by Modelo, brewed with the finest ingredients for a taste that's pure gold. And as far as what's up next for the Angels, after this ball game today, the day game tomorrow, we'll wrap up the weekend series against the Rays, and then the Angels will get ready to head home after that game tomorrow. A little three-game homestand against the Rockies. Then next week, the Angels will play next weekend at Dodger Stadium for three, and then after that series, the Angels will be back at the Big A once again for a six-game homestand. That'll be against the Astros and also against the Tampa Bay Rays. Want to remind you, our fresh look, that is being brought to you by Vista Paint. Big league results start with the right coating. 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And the Angels hoping to bounce back after a tough loss yesterday in the opening game of this series. That was a ball game that Angels young rookie pitcher Albert Urania was pitching outstanding baseball. He worked the first six innings in that game, gave up just five hits and one run. And then the Angels went to the bullpen in the seventh inning in that ball game, and that's when things kind of fell apart. And that was a rough outing by the first Angel reliever, and that was Ryan Zephyrjohn. And then after that, Brent Suter came in, cleaned up the damage in that seventh inning. But in all, it was the biggest inning of the season for the Rays, a seven-run bottom of the seventh, and they went from trailing in that ballgame 2-1 to taking the lead in the game 8-2, and the Angels eventually lost that game last night by the final of 8-5. Some of our keys to the game brought to you by Rotolo Chevrolet, California's Chevy sales leader. And for the Angels, they're hoping that the Angels starter today, Reed Detmers, will be able to duplicate what we saw from him in that outing on Sunday against the Texas Rangers. He's had a lot of career success against the Rays in the past, but the Angels also matching up against Drew Rasmussen, who has been a very solid starting pitcher for the Rays this season, and he has had success in the past against the Angels as well. When we get back, it'll be time for us to visit with Angels manager Kurt Suzuki. We're counting you down to the Angels and the Rays. This is the Angels pregame show on Angels Radio, also available free on the Angels Radio app.
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1: 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He'll be in center field. Trout currently ranks number one in the majors in walks. He's third in the AL in on-base percentage, tied for second in the American League in runs, and he's also tied for seventh in the AL with 13 home runs. 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Some news and notes from around Major League Baseball on this Saturday. The Atlanta Braves take on the Cincinnati Reds, looking to become the first team this season to reach 40 wins. Since the Braves moved to Atlanta in 1966, they've won 40 of their first 59 games three times and finished with 100-plus wins in each of those seasons. The Dodgers will try to extend their season-best six-game winning streak as they will send Roki Sasaki to the mound today. The last two teams standing in the AL last fall can climb back over the 500 mark with a victory today. Toronto hasn't had a winning mark since the early part of April, going back to April the 4th when the record was 4-3. Trey Savage will pitch in Baltimore against the Orioles for the Blue Jays today to give Toronto a chance to extend their winning streak to five games this season. And also Seattle hasn't had a winning mark since entering play on the 31st of March this season. Brian Wu takes on the D-backs as Julio Rodriguez tries the homer in a third straight game. Also, going back to yesterday in Major League Baseball, there were a total of four walk-off home runs that tied a record in Major League Baseball that was set back in the 2004 season. Brian Reynolds, Miguel Vargas, MJ Melendez, and Ezekiel Tovar each delivered a decisive shot for their team's victories yesterday. That leaves the Nationals and the Twins as the only teams without a walk-off win this season. The Dodgers and Padres are the only two teams in the majors this season who have yet to suffer a walk-off loss. It's time for today's Trout Tracker. It's presented by State Farm. Entering play today, Mike Trout hitting out of the number two spot for the Angels. He'll be in center field. Trout currently ranks number one in the majors in walks. He's third in the AL in on-base percentage, tied for second in the American League in runs, and he's also tied for seventh in the AL with 13 home runs. That's our Trout Tracker. It's presented by State Farm. It's time now to visit with Angels manager Kurt Suzuki.
7: Yeah, a tough seventh inning to see how this game kind of slipped away. Just from your perspective, how did you see the way just that inning just kind of got out of hand?
8: Yeah, just, you know, one bad inning, you know, and, you know, a couple, you know, walk and then two homers that kind of started the inning off, and then it was just what Tampa does. You know, they put pressure on you, they can run, they bunt, they do all that type of stuff, and, you know, it's hard to get it stopped.
7: It looked like to Diaz there was a pitch that looked like it was in the zone. Could have been strike three. You guys opt not to challenge with two remaining. Just is that something that you talk about, you review? Just how did you kind of see that moment in that spot?
8: Yeah, I mean, it's, you know, Logan challenged one early in the game, got it right, and, you know, he didn't challenge this one. So, you know, we can't tell from the side, you know, if it's a strike or not. Only he can tell. So he felt it was a ball, and, you know, you trust them.
7: Meanwhile, on a positive note, outstanding performance from Walbert Urania today. Just would love to know your assessment of the way he was able to pitch in the six innings.
8: Yeah, I thought Walby pitched, I mean, unbelievable. I mean, the composure that he did, he got into jams, got himself out of the big pitches, execution. That's the kind of stuff that we were talking about earlier in the game, right? And, you know, he showed it tonight, that his mature, his growth. It was fun to watch him pitch tonight.
9: What did you see from Zephyr down? What's going wrong with him?
8: Yeah, he just left some pitches up. You know, left the pitches up in the zone. Obviously, the first batter walked, and then left a couple of pitches up in the zone. They got hit, and, you know, they didn't miss the mistake. So, you know, it was a tough one, but, you know, you got to move on to the next.
9: And the challenge, is that a pitch that you'd like, even if Logan is not 100% sure, to maybe take that chance at that point in the game?
8: Yeah, that might have been a good spot to challenge, two strikes, you know. You know, at that spot, but, you know, like I said, he's, you know, he's been pretty good, you know, challenging, and you trust him, and, you know, he felt like it was a ball, and, you know, he got the one before right too, so, you know, you trust what, you know, his feelings are.
9: Offensively, you guys seem to go the other way a lot. That seemed to lead to a lot of hits. I mean, was that like an approach that was the plan?
8: Yeah, I think it's every day. You know, every day we're trying to use the whole field. We're trying to, you know, at certain times, certain type of pitches, let the ball travel a little bit more, and use the whole field, especially with two strikes, you know, try to see the ball a little bit longer. But, you know, the guys, they've been working really hard on it. Credit to them, credit to the hitting coaches. The hitting coaches have been really emphasizing it, working on them, and then obviously credit to the players going out and doing it. So, you know, I think it was a great collaborative effort, and it's nice to see some results.
10: After a night to sleep on it, where are you with how everything got unfolded and not challenging the pitch?
8: Yeah, I mean, if it's just one inning, you know, I feel like when they got that ball rolling, it was, you know, it was tough to stop them. And, you know, that's what they do. That's their strength. And, you know, they do what they do. Like I said, you know, in the meeting before the game yesterday, I said they do what they do really well. And, you know, you got to do your best to try to stop when they get that momentum going, try to stop them, you know, because, you know, they keep it going and, you know, they're tough. So, yeah, you know, I mean, it wasn't really any kind of, you know, magic thing. Is just, you know, that one inning just kind of got away from us, and other than that, you know, it was a well-played game.
10: The homer is one thing, but the bunting is really what kind of killed you guys. I mean, how difficult was that from a defense perspective, scouting what they do so well?
8: Yeah, you know, I mean, Suter is probably, in my opinion, you know, being in this game, he's one of the best, you know, I've seen PFBs, and they just put it in the right spots. You know, they like I said, they did what they do really well. They can bunt. You know, they got a lot of team speed and things. And, yeah, the homers are what gave them the lead, you know. And then the bunting is, you know, what they did to add on. And Palacios had a, you know, really good hit down the line, you know. So, yeah, it was a good inning for them.
10: Having said your starters have been really good this road trip, collectively they've taken a lot of steps forward this season. What do you say about what you've seen from them this stretch of things this week?
8: Yeah, I think our starters have done a really good job of keeping us in games, giving us a chance to win, and you know, everything that you can ask for out of a starting rotation. So that's been, you know, really good for us.
10: Why do you think Urania is able to stay so calm out there? He's traffic a lot.
8: I mean, I don't know. I mean, that's something you have to ask him, you know. But I mean, you see it out of a young player, you know. It's definitely nice to see, you know, that he has that calmness to him when things are kind of spiraling, could spiral, you know, really fast. So it's good to see him have that calmness to execute pitches and work himself out of those.
9: Well, Zephyr John is kind of trying to get himself back on track. Do you think he might use him in like some lower leverage spots? Or...
8: Yeah, you know, pick our spots. I still have, you know, a lot of confidence in Jeff, and, you know, I think, you know, the last you know, a couple outings, a little tough. He had a, you know, he walked a couple guys in Detroit, but, you know, got out of it, did a good job. So, you know, obviously maybe some guys, you know, in front of him right now, but, you know, everybody's going to have to pitch. You know, some guys aren't going to be up every day, you know, and you guys are going to have to pitch, and we feel confident with Jeff, you know, coming in and in any situation.
9: You had a still set warming up, I believe, in the sixth last night.
8: Yeah.
9: Any thoughts of just using him in the seventh?
8: Yeah, we thought about it, and then we just like the matchup better, you know, with the righties, and then with a bunch of lefties coming up, you know, we had still set ready for that one, but, you know, didn't work. You know, but, you know, like sometimes you got to give credit to the opponent, too. They, you know, they got some good hitters over there.
10: Going back to Urania yesterday, he credited a lot of his success just talking to other players. Just what can you say about the way that players help each other around?
8: Yeah, any good club, you have a lot of players, you know, helping each other, trying to help each other get better. And I think this club is really good, you know, with doing that. And, you know, good clubhouse in there and a lot of guys that, you know, Walby can lean on, can ask for help with the veterans, with Suter and, you know, Yates and all those type of guys. But, yeah, I mean, this guy is coming to the field wanting to learn every day. It's been a joy to have him around and watch him work, watch him get better. It's been fun.
10: What did you think of Nick Madrigal yesterday?
8: Yeah, I thought he played really good yesterday. Made some nice defensive plays. And, you know, I played against him, and I know he can hit. You know, he could always hit, but I noticed him as a second baseman, so having him make some nice plays over there at third was, you know, credit to him. You know, a lot of hard work and openness to play third base, and it was nice to see.
9: Do you feel that your hitters, like we talked about last night, a lot of opposite field hits in Detroit, too? Do you feel like you guys are going in the right direction as far as the approach?
8: Yeah, I do. I know it's not going to, you know, completely, you know, change overnight. You know, I know it's going to be a process. There's going to be some time spent working on it and things like that. So I do like the approach. You know, it's changes. I feel like it's helping, you know, with the quality of the at-bats, less stress.

0: he progressed that far yet, but I know he's, you know, maybe gonna start moving around the weight room and getting a little lift in and lower body lift. So I know he's been feeling better, so we'll just kind of see. I mean, I don't want him running on the turf to test it out here, so we'll see. Maybe take some swings in the cage. I'm not sure yet how far along, but I know he's feeling better.
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1: Back on the Angels pregame show, it's time for today's health tip. It's brought to you by Memorial Care. Memorial Care reminds you to take short daily walks to keep your heart going. Well, the Angels currently have seven players right now on the injured list, and several of them are pitchers for the Angels. Ben Joyce continues to be on the 60-day IL with the right shoulder inflammation. He's yet to begin facing live batters right now. He had a little bit of a setback a couple of weeks ago. The Angels taking some time as far as his progression. And also, somewhat the same case for Angels starting pitcher Yusei Kikuchi. He's on the 60-day IL as well with left shoulder inflammation, and he is yet to begin facing live batters as he prepares to get back into the swing of things for the Angels. Travis d'Arnaud, the Angels backup catcher, on the injured list with the right foot plantar fasciitis issue. Yoan Moncada is still on the IL. He has the right knee inflammation. He is yet to begin facing live pitching. And the same can be said for Nolan Schanuel of the Angels. He's on the 10-day IL as well with the left ankle inflammation. The Angels have a couple of players who will not play this season. Anthony Rendon, who underwent the hip surgery a year ago, and also Robert Stevenson, who will miss this season after undergoing right elbow inflammation. That is our health report. It's brought to you by Memorial Care. Time now for the out-of-town scoreboard on this Saturday. That's being presented by StubHub. And as far as the rest of the AL West is concerned, later on tonight, Seattle will continue their series against the Arizona Diamondbacks. They beat the D-backs yesterday in Seattle. And also tonight, A's will continue their series against the Yankees. Yankees won the opener of that series last night in West Sacramento. Later on today, starting right around the same time as the Angels, Astros, who have been hot of late, they will be taking on the Milwaukee Brewers. The Astros have won 7 of their last 10 and still sit in fourth place in the AL West. And also, the Texas Rangers will be getting underway around the same time as the Angels, as they will be hosting the Kansas City Royals. One game underway around the majors right now, and that's in Chicago, where the White Sox have an early 2-0 lead against the Detroit Tigers, that game in the bottom of the second. Other games around the majors, it'll be the Orioles hosting the Blue Jays. National

0: Will be at home against the Padres. The Pirates will be entertaining the Minnesota Twins. Mets will host the Marlins in New York. Guardians, who have been playing good baseball, they will be in action at home against the Boston Red Sox. The Braves will be in Cincinnati to take on the Reds. Cardinals will be hosting the Cubs. The Rockies at home to take on the San Francisco Giants. And also later tonight, Dodgers in action against the Phillies. When we get back, it'll be time for Countdown to First Pitch. We're counting you down to the Angels and the Rays. 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
0: 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Tampa Bay winning at home. Nothing new for them. They're now 20-5 this year. That's an 80% winning percentage. Best in the majors as far as home records this year. On the road, a different story for the Rays. They're just one game over 500 at 15-14. The Rays 20-5 mark in Tampa Bay is the second best in their franchise history. Their first 25 games, they started off the 2023 season with a record of 21-4 at home, and they've also won 16 of their last 17 at the Trop. That's all the time we have for you on Countdown to First Pitch. 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
15: Here's the delivery. That's lifted in the air into right field. Diving and making a catch on that one is Soler. He's up on his feet. Has a real big smile going there. He's 3-2 and Trout swings at that one and he drives the ball deep out there in the left center field. It is Trout here. That one lands in the Angels bullpen. Mike Trout right there with a three-run homer. Here's the next one. Meadows swings at this ball. This is lifted high. It's hit deep out in the center. And it's out of here! It's out of here! It's a walk-up two-run homer. And the Angels have won this ballgame tonight here at the Big A.
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15: Angels Baseball is on the air today from Tropicana Field in St. Pete, Florida. The Angels get ready to take on the Tampa Bay Rays. Hi, everybody. Terry Smith along with Mark Langston, our producer-engineer for Saturday afternoon baseball, is Jorge Sevilla. And as always, we welcome you on Angels Radio, also available on the Angels Radio app. Angels were beaten in the opening game of this series last night. The final was 8-5 Tampa Bay. It was a big 7-run bottom of the seventh inning that propelled the Rays to the victory. And they have been a team that has played the best baseball at home of any team in the majors this season. And right now it's not even close. They're 20-5 at home. They've won 16 of their last 17 at home. And the Angels hoping to get a victory today to even up this series at a win apiece. The pitching matchup going for the Halos will be Reed Detmers. Detmers pitched very well in his most recent start for the Angels, and that was a ball game on Sunday. In that game, he worked 8 innings, and he struck out 14 batters, although he did not figure in the decision. The Angels eventually won that game 2-1. Detmers' last win for the Angels, you have to go back to, well, right around the middle of April, on the 14th of April, he won a game in New York against the Yankees. That's been his only win this season, and he will be getting the baseball today. He's had success against the Rays in the past, and he's pitched a no-hitter against the Rays, and that was in his rookie season. And that was a start almost 4 years ago, a little over 4 years ago, back on the 10th of May, 2022. Detmers had that no-hitter. Allowed just two base runners in that victory against the Rays. Now the Angels will be facing another solid starter, and the Rays have a bunch of them. Drew Rasmussen will get the baseball. He is 4-1 this season. He's in the top 10 in the American League with a 2.78 ERA. And he's a pitcher in limited action against the Angels. Two games, one start, is 1-0 lifetime against the Halos with a 1.42 ERA. His last start was a ball game this past Sunday, and in that game in New York, he pitched 7 shutout innings, and he's a pitcher that's been on a roll. He will be facing the Angels today in the middle game of this weekend series. When we get back, Mark Langston is ready to roll. He'll have the starting lineups, and we'll have the start of today's ball game. Angels and Tampa Bay Rays, Saturday afternoon baseball, just a few minutes away here on Angels Radio, also available free on the Angels Radio app.
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0: Time for today's starting lineups of Game 2 of this three-game series against the Tampa Bay Rays. Angels starting lineup is announced by manager Kurt Suzuki. Looks like this today. Leading off, the shortstop, Zach Neto. Batting second in center field, Mike Trout. Hitting third over at first base, Vaughn Grissom. In the cleanup spot, designated hitter, Jorge Soler. Batting fifth in left field, Wade Meckler. Hitting sixth, the right fielder, Joe Adell. Batting seventh at second base, Oswald Peraza. Hitting eighth, third baseman, Donovan Walton. And batting ninth behind the plate today, Sebastian Rivero. On the mound for the Halos, 1-5 record, 4.57 ERA, left-hander Reed Detmers. For Kevin Cash, his Rays lineup today will look like this. Leading off, designated hitter Yandy Diaz. Batting second, first baseman Jonathan Aranda. Hitting third over at third base, Junior Caminero. In the cleanup spot in right field, Ryan Vallade. Batting fifth, the left fielder Chandler Simpson. Hitting sixth, second baseman Ben Williamson. Batting seventh, behind the plate, Nick Fortes. Hitting eighth, their center fielder Cedric Mullins. And batting ninth, shortstop Taylor Walls. On the mound for the Rays with a record of 4-1 and a 2.78 ERA is right-hander Drew Rasmussen. As we get closer to the first pitch and all the action today at Tropicana Field, downtown St. Petersburg, Florida, here's my partner, Terry Smith.
1: Well, thank you so very, very, very much, Mark Langston. As we get ready for Angels baseball, the lineup cards have been exchanged at home plate. And let's run down the lineup as far as the umpires today. Alfonso Marquez, who is the crew chief, he will be the home plate umpire. And in the past, he has had an extremely small strike zone. So we'll see how his day progresses as far as calling balls and strikes. The first base umpire, Mike Estabrook. The second base umpire, a minor league call-up umpire with this crew this weekend. His name is Jonathan Parra. And the umpire at third base, he was behind the plate last night, Lance Barrett. The dimensions at Tropicana Field as the Rays are taking the field. They have on their City Connect uniforms today. Down the left field side, it goes 315, dead center 404, right field corner 322. And in the alleys in left center and right center, it goes 370. The wall, for the most part, is 11 feet tall. It's a little bit shorter in dead center. It's about 9 feet tall, so you can rob a home run maybe if it's hit to straightaway center field. You would really have to have the hops going to take a home run ball away in the alleys and down in the corners as well. So Angels trying to bounce back after a tough one in last night's ball game. The opener of the series got some real good starting pitching once again from the young 22-year-old right-hander, as the Angels unable to get a whole lot of run support in that ball game for Urania last night. And Mark, we'll see if maybe the offense can do a little better job, and certainly the Angel bullpen, which was the detriment for the Angels last night.
0: Yeah, you know, coming into the series, the Rays, they have the best starting pitching in all of baseball. We saw it last night, and you're going to see it again tonight. Drew Rasmussen is one of the best in baseball this season. He has so many weapons, and his weapons are all hard. The fastball, the sinker, and the cutter, you're going to see a ton of those pitches. Tons of movement on that sinker. He can backdoor to the lefties. The one thing, the Angels, just two lefties in the lineup today, seven righties. He has carved up right-handed hitters this year. Right-handed hitters hitting just 135 against him. Angels have seven in the lineup. So it's going to be another game where Reed Detmers is going to have to throw some zeros on the board.
1: So we are getting set for baseball. Looks like we have a little stare-down situation between a couple of the Angels and a couple of the Rays.
0: Yep.
1: And Brent Suter is involved there, and we're just about ready for the game to get underway, so those players are going to have to get back to their dugouts. No one's ready to budge, and then finally, it looks like Suter ended up going back in the Angels dugout, and
0: third base umpire Lance Barrett said, "All right, that's enough. We need to get this game rolling here."
1: Yeah. So some pre-game shenanigans took us right to the time for the scheduled first pitch, which is delayed a little bit here. So the first batter is Zach Neto. He was 2-for-4, drove in a run in last night's game. He's been hot, and he swings at the first pitch and hit it sharply on the ground over on the third base side. So we're underway. The count's no balls and one strike.
0: You feel like this would be a favorable matchup for Zach Neto.
1: Rasmussen is ready. And here's the next pitch, and that's a pitch on the outside corner. The Angels have the red tops and the gray pants. And as far as the Rays mentioned, they have on their City Connect uniforms, and they wear all black pants, and it's a black top as well. 0-2 is the count. And here's the next one on Neto, and that one bounces past the catcher, Fortes. No one on base, and the count's now 1-2.
0: And that last pitch, a curveball. He does not use that curveball much at all, just 4% of the time.
1: One ball, two strikes. Trout waiting on deck. Next pitch, and that's a chase and a miss, and that was a fastball there, and a good one at 97. He blows it by Neto. It was elevated on the outside part of the plate. That's the game's first out, and the batter will be Mike Trout. Our time and temperature brought to you today by Mountain Mike's Pizza. Pizza the way it should be. And it's 87 degrees in St. Petersburg, Florida today. And inside at Tropicana Field, a very comfortable 72 degrees with the air conditioning on. Trout swings and misses the first pitch, and the count's nothing and one on the Angels center fielder. Trout was the DH last night. He was 0-for-3. Just 2 for his last 14, and the pitch. He hits this one hard but foul over on the third base side, and the count's nothing and two.
0: Yeah, first pitch to Trout, 98, and that is where Rasmussen has topped out this year.
1: So Grissom waits on deck. Trout's hitting 235. Leads the club 13 homers. That ties him for 7th in the American League, and he just fouled that one off the catcher, Fortes. This top of the first inning underway. No score. It's being presented by your SoCal Hyundai dealers. Test drive a new Hyundai today. Rasmussen is ready. Here's the pitch, and that is a little bit low. Good eye by Trout. It did appear to be a ball.
0: Man, when you step in that box, you have got to be ready to hit. He is a strike-throwing machine. 1.6 walks per nine.
1: And the next pitch, that's outside. Similar to what the Angels faced last night in Nick Martinez.
0: Oh, yeah.
1: Another strike thrower.
0: That's one thing the Rays staff, they pump strikes in there.
1: 2-2 on Trout, next pitch. And that one a little bit low. And Trout with a good eye with two strikes there. So it's a full count on him, 3-2. Rasmussen only 10 walks and 10 starts coming into today. And Trout swings at that one, lines a ball into left center. It's going to fall in for a base hit. Simpson will play it back into the infield, and a good job there by Mike Trout on that 3-2 pitch. He's on with a one-out single, his first hit in the series, and Vaughn Grissom will be the next batter.
0: And he wanted that fastball in. It doesn't. It stays middle of the plate, 96. Trout on it. Hits, squares it up. First hit of the game is presented by 714 Tickets. 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
1: So here is Grissom, and he takes the first pitch for a ball.
0: And one thing with Rasmussen, the numbers are fantastic, except against his four-seam fastball. Teams are hitting 320 against the four-seam, and that's what Trout got.
1: Here's the pitch, and that one a pitch outside. Two balls and no strikes. Here's the next pitch, and that is a chase and a miss. Two balls and one strike. One out, a runner on the pitch, and that is a little bit inside. 3-1 is the count. Soler back in the lineup. He sat out the opener last night. Had a little nagging groin issue. Soler waiting on deck.
0: And they wanted to keep Trout one game off that turf.
1: Here's the next pitch, and that one is a little bit high, and that's going to be ball four. So they walk to Grissom, and the Angels have something brewing. They have runners on at first and second. Soler will be the next batter.
0: And boy, he is just missing that strike zone. Good eye right there from Grissom.
1: Here's the pitch. And that one's outside. Soler coming in, a six-game hitting streak. But he's had only eight hits his last 43 times up. His season average is .215. During the hitting streak, he's had one hit in each of the six games. And there's one that he fouls off over on the left side. Now the infield for the Rays. They have Aranda at first. Williamson is playing second. He was their shortstop last night. Caminero, and it's his bobblehead day today at Tropicana Field. He's at third base, and Taylor Walls is the shortstop. Simpson in left, Mullins in center, and Valade is the right fielder. Here's the next pitch. That's outside, and that one misses on Soler. It was a little cut fastball.
0: And he uses that cut fastball like a slider. It's got more movement than normal on a cut fastball.
1: 2-1 pitch. And that comes in and got a piece of the bat of Soler. He was trying to back away from that pitch. And so now the count is even. It's 2-2.
0: Yeah, he's located his fastball inside this year 41% of the time, second best in the majors, so he will pound hard inside.
1: 2-2 delivery, swinging is Soler, and he fouls that one back behind the plate. So the Angels are making this right-hander work. 21 pitches so far, only one out, two on. Angels have something brewing here. We'll see if Soler can deliver. He's in an RBI situation. And the 2-2, he takes that one low and away. Full count, three balls, two strikes.
0: Yeah, really good at bats here.
1: And here's the next delivery, and that one there is a pitch that is taken, and that is ball four. That one just missed. Bases are loaded, back-to-back walks. And the next batter will be Meckler.
0: Yeah, that ties the season high for Rasmussen. He has walked two in a game twice this year, and that's it. Everything else has been one or less. And immediately, they're going to have that quick meeting on the mound.
1: Kyle Snyder, their pitching coach, is out there.
0: Yeah, we talked about him last night, one of the best in baseball, and he doesn't let things get out of hand. Soon as trouble starts brewing for any of his pitchers, he's immediately out of that dugout trying to get them back in line. And again, he is a strike thrower, and two walks already. Angels have an opportunity here to put some runs on the board. Bases loaded, one out.
1: Meckler drove in a run last night with a ground out.
0: That's a good matchup for Meckler also.
1: And here's the pitch on the lefty batter. He takes that one low and in for ball one. It's one ball, no strikes. Meckler was 0 for 4 with the run batted in last night. He's 0 for his last 13, so he has tailed off a bit. Overall, since joining the Angels, hitting .273, and he swings at that one and fouls that one off. He's hit into a little bit of tough luck during this stretch right now. He's made some solid contact, but hasn't been able to get anything to drop in.
0: Yeah, he hit the ball hard twice last night. Got nothing for it.
1: Here's the next pitch, and that's line foul over on the left side. So the count jumps to 1-2. Joe Adell waiting on deck. Pitches are mounting, 26 already here. And here's the next delivery. This ball's lifted high in the air. This ball's hit deep down the right side, and you can kiss it goodbye. That is a grand slam right there. Angels on the board with four already here in the top of the first inning. It's 4-0 Halos.
0: Wow. Wade Meckler, and again, I felt comfortable in this at-bat for him because he is on every fastball. This is a cutter that just comes right into his bat, pulls his hands in perfectly, and just like that, Angels up 4-0. Wade Meckler, his second career home run is bigger than his first career home run. He had a 3-run shot for his first career home run off Jacob DeGrom. This is a grand slam.
1: So here's Adell at the plate, and the first pitch on the Angels' right fielder. He takes that one for a ball. It's 1-0. 4 runs given up by the Rays right-hander. That ties the most that he has allowed so far in any start this season.
0: Yeah, one time he got hit around a little bit by Pittsburgh Pirates. Gave up 4 runs in 3 2/3.
1: And he gave up a couple of home runs in that start. Here's the 1-1, and that pitch misses. And the count's 2-1.
0: Yeah, that's the difference. He's been falling behind a lot of these Angels hitters. They have been patient with him.
1: Here's the next pitch, and there's a chase and a miss. Oh, you heard Kurt Suzuki talk about it a little bit before the ball game. There seems to be somewhat of a change of the Angels' offensive approach now.
0: Yep.
1: For the large majority of the season, the Angels trying to rely on the home run ball, and the home run just has given them the 4-run lead here, but there's been a lot of swings and misses, a lack of contact, and it seems to be getting emphasized more. We got to get the ball in play.
0: Not only that, go the other direction. We definitely have seen that on this road trip.
1: 2-2. This is grounded out near short. Stopped there by Walls. His throw is going to get Adell, and that'll be the second out. 6-3 on the ground out.
0: Already 33 pitches here in the first.
1: And the batter now will be Peraza. He had a 2-hit game last night. He's hitting 273. Here's the pitch. And that is a pitch right in there for a called strike. Here's the next delivery. And that's a swing and a miss. 0-2 is the count. Angels starter Reed Detmers, who's had success against the Rays, including a no-hitter in his career against them. He's going to have at least a 4-run cushion to work with before he throws his first pitch. There's a check swing by Peraza, and the check swing, it's called strike 3 by the umpire at first base, Mike Estabrook. So the inning will end on the strikeout, but in between the strikeout to Neto and the strikeout to Peraza to end the inning, the Angels put 4 on the board thanks to Wade Meckler. And it's 4-0 Angels. We go to the bottom of the first on Angels Radio, also available free on the Angels Radio app.
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1: Nippers on the mound for the Angels, and the first batter he's squaring off against is Yandy Diaz. First pitch miss for a ball. 4-0 Angels here in the bottom of the first inning. And the next pitch, that's a chase and a miss. Fastball there, evens up the count. One ball, one strike. Diaz, big night last night in the Rays' win. He had a pair of homers, drove in three, and he is leading the American League going into the day, hitting .313. Here's the next pitch, and this one's lifted down the right side. That's going to push foul back and out of play. Had good distance on that one, but way off the line foul.
7: You cannot make mistakes with him. Outer third, middle of the plate away. You cannot. You have to stay in hard.
1: And right now, the Rays have some action in their bullpen. So they have some concerns about their starter today. And the pitcher warming up was just called up from the minors. And he's a former Angel. Andrew Wance is the right-hander warming up for the Rays. Here's the pitch. This is lifted in the air and well hit down the left side, and it is gone. So the second straight game that Diaz has led off the Rays bottom of the first inning with a home run. That's his 24th career leadoff homer, and that's more than double any other player in their franchise history. So Tampa Bay gets on the board. It's now 4-1 Angels.
7: Yeah, this is a slider. Reed Detmers tries to get this slider down and in. Doesn't make it. And the one thing with his approach is everything to hit the ball, fastball, the other direction. So what does that mean? On the slider, he is going to be all on right on top of that slider. And that's the one he's going to pull. And that's the one he hits out to left field. Last night's home run, fastball outside, went the other way with it.
1: Here's the next pitch, and that's a shot that's by the mound off the bat of Aranda, and it's going to roll through into center field. He has really been hot. In fact, he has the highest batting average of any player in the majors here in the month of May. Aranda had two hits, including a homer last night. It's a hit his first time up, so Detmers, who allowed just one hit in his last start against Texas on Sunday, has already given up two hits, although he is working with a three-run lead. Batter now is Caminero, the third baseman, and he comes into the game. He leads them in homers with 13. He hit 45 last year. Just 22 years old. Here's the pitch, and that is a little bit low. Two balls and no strikes.
7: You talked about Alfonso Marquez, the home plate umpire, tight zone. We saw that in the first inning. That last pitch just misses a little low.
1: And there's a pitch that's outside. He gave him a curveball, so Detmers off to a slow start here. The leadoff homer, then the single, and he's behind 3-0 on Caminero.
7: And you know he's got the green light.
1: the 3-0 pitch. Nowhere close. Walks him on four.
0: And we're going to see Mike Maddux come out of the Angels dugout. Saw Kyle Snyder there, pitching coach, in the first. And here comes Mike Maddux trying to settle down these starters here in this game. The first 25,000 fans in attendance on Monday, June 1st, will take home a City Connect cooler tote bag courtesy of Yakult Probiotic Drink. 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
1: So the Angels have the gathering out at the mound. The entire infield is out there. Ryan Vallade will be the next batter. He was 0 for 4 last night, just 2 for his last 13. He's their cleanup batter.
0: The Rays this year are 12-3 versus lefties.
1: That's got to be one of the best marks in baseball against left-handed starters. So Detmer is looking to settle down here. The Angels staked him to 4 runs in the top of the first. And now they have the tying run at the plate here. There's a pitch that misses again, so he walked Caminero on 4 straight, and he's behind. 1 ball, no strikes here on the right-handed hitting Vallade. Next pitch, and that is inside.
0: And both starting pitchers having trouble with command here.
1: And for the most part, Marquez, the home plate umpire, is calling these pitches correctly, there have been a lot of close ones that have just missed. Here's the next pitch, and there's a ball fouled back behind the plate. 2-1 is the count. We saw that in the Trout at bat in the top of the inning. Yeah, and Mike Trout eventually got a single on a 3-2 pitch. 4-1 Angels, bottom of the first. A lot of things happening in the first inning today. Here's the next pitch, and that's fouled back behind home, and the count's 2-2.
0: Yeah, one thing Reed Detmers did really well in that last start against the Texas Rangers, fastball and fastball command. He threw his fastball 53% of the time, and he threw it for strikes 75%. And on the season, his fastball for strikes is 66%.
1: And there's a good slider chased and missed, and down on strikes goes Vallade. That's the first out, first strikeout for Detmers, who had the 14 strikeouts on Sunday. The weather conditions were a little bit different, though, in that game. There were a lot of shadows that day at the Big A, and both of the starting pitchers were racking up strikeouts. Well, we had 27 strikeouts in that game last Sunday.
0: Yeah, the hitters will raise their hand saying, we could not see the baseball.
1: Here's a pitch that misses inside.
0: That strikeout by Reed Detmers, first by an Angels pitcher, presented by Circle K.
1: The speedy Chandler Simpson at the plate. He is seventh in the American League with a .294 batting average. Went 1 for 4 and last night's game, and he takes that one for ball two, so it's 2-0. Detmers continues to work behind in the counts here.
0: In that game last night, he had a bunt for a hit and an infield hit. That is what he does.
1: Yep. Here's the next pitch, and that's outside, and now it's 3-0. Simpson, 4-game hitting streak, hits in 7 of his last 9. He's already had 4 triples this year, which is number 1 in the AL. 18 pitches for Detmers, 10 have been out of the strike zone. Here's the 3-0, and he walked them nowhere close. So that's the second walk in the inning, and they've both been on 4-pitch walks. And now the bases are loaded, and Williamson will be the next batter.
0: Yeah, it looks like the last two were the two-seamer that just had a ton of run on it for Reed Detmers.
1: Williamson will dig in. He got hit by a pitch last night, and a little surprising that he's in the lineup today. Oh, yeah. And he had a big knot right around his elbow.
0: Yeah, it looked like a golf ball sticking out of his elbow.
1: Yeah. First pitch was in there on him, bases loaded. 0-1 delivery, and that one there, a pitch that just missed inside. It's one ball, one strike.
7: Yeah, there's the pitch we're talking about. That one is a borderline pitch, and yes, you do have the ability to challenge, but it is so close that tough for the catchers to decide there.
1: There's another pitch. That one is inside. Fastball misses. 2-1 is the count. So Detmer's pitch count is certainly elevated right now with just one out. He's thrown 22 pitches, and he's in a bases-loaded jam here with one away. The next pitch, and that was a chase and a miss slider. That would have been a ball. And now it's 2-2.
7: Yeah, that's been the one pitch that he feels, looks like he's got the command of the slider. Even though Yandy Diaz has hit it out, but that's just, I think, a difference between pounding him in hard with a fastball.
1: 2-2 delivery, that one misses low, and so now it's a full count with the bases loaded. 4-1 Angels here, bottom of the first. Next pitch will be Detmer's 25th in this inning.
7: Yeah, what's in the water in Tampa today?
1: Wow. And we'll see what gives here. The 3-2 pitch, and that one is called a strike. And I don't know that it was, but it's not being challenged by Williamson. He could have challenged that one. Had he wanted, he would have gotten a walk to force in a run.
7: I agree. That's a good time to challenge it right there. This is a fastball, and it looks off that inside corner. Detmers gets the call.
1: So a break right there. And now two outs with the bases loaded. Seventh batter up, Fortes, their catcher. First pitch, and that's a curveball that's called a strike, and that looked like it was out of the zone, but it's not going to be challenged by the batter.
7: Thank you. That one's well way off the outside corner.
1: Detmer's got away with two straight pitches here that were called strikes by the home plate umpire. Here's the next one. That's way low. And when you're working with the bases loaded, yep, and you're getting free strikes,
7: yep,
1: that is huge.
7: But again, the hitters have the ability to tap their head and get that count changed.
1: Yeah.
7: They haven't done it.
1: 1-1 is the count. Here's the next pitch. And that one missed inside. And now it's going to be challenged by Rivero. This is close. It was called a ball. Rivero thinks it was a strike. The Angels catcher with the challenge.
7: This looks better than the one that he had the strikeout.
1: And that one will stay a ball. And boy, that miss being a strike by, what, a tenth of an inch?
7: Less than a tenth of an inch. The ABS challenge is powered by T-Mobile.
1: Here's the next pitch, and that one is called a ball. That looked like it was a strike. But the Angels, a little gun-shy here, yeah, will not challenge it.
7: And part of it was Rivero set up on the inside corner. He catches it right on the outside corner. So the glove going all the way across, maybe he's not quite sure there.
1: 3-1 count, and that's grounded foul. And that was the 30th pitch here in the inning for Detmers. Detmers in the ballgame Sunday, where he had 14 strikeouts, didn't even throw 100 pitches. So full count, bases loaded. 4-1 Angels, bottom of the first, the pitch, and swinging at that one and fouling that one off on the right side is the batter Fortes. So it's still 3-2. This bottom of the first inning, Angels up 4-1. It's presented by Foundation Building Materials, the official jersey partner of Angels Baseball. Next pitch is going to be number 32 here in the bottom of the first for Detmers. The hit probably brings in a couple of runs. And here's the 3-2, and this is a ball lifted in the air. It's hit well into center, but it's hanging up, and Trout will make the catch. Maybe 3 feet from the rim of the track, and Detmers manages to limit the damage. They got the leadoff homer, had the bases loaded in the inning, but they did not add on. It's 4-1 Angels. We go to the second on Angels Radio, also available on the Angels Radio app.
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0: Here we go to inning number two, and leading the inning off for the Angels, lifting a fly ball into left field is the leadoff batter here in inning number two. Donovan Walton is retired as Simpson out there in left field was able to go back and make the grab on that one. One pitch and one gone. Rivero, the Angels catcher, will be the next batter.
1: Big difference in the first innings. Angels load the bases and clear them. Wade Meckler, grand slam. Rays load the bases and only get one out of that. And that was the leadoff home run before the bases got loaded.
0: There's a pitch that's in there for a called strike. Nothing and one on Rivero. Each team got two hits in the first inning, but the Angels got four runs. The Rays got one. There's a pitch that misses inside.
1: Great job for Reed Detmers to get out of that. That was a mess of an inning, and he allowed just the solo shot to lead off the bottom of the first.
0: Rays right-hander delivers, and the pitch, and that's on the outside part of the plate. That's a called strike. It's one and two. Top of the second, Angels have a 4-1 lead. 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Enjoy a 4-day, 3-night resort getaway from six beautiful locations. 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Here's the next delivery, and that is a chase and a miss, and a cutter will get Rivero. Struck him out. Third strikeout against the Angels here in the early going, and Zach Neto struck out his first time up, will be the next batter.
1: I still got a good feeling for Zach Neto. There's certain guys in this Angels lineup that are really good with fastballs.
0: Here's the pitch, and that's a shot hit on a hop, but right to the shortstop, and the throw by Walls will be in plenty of time, and the Angels go down quietly and quickly here in the top of the second inning, just a six-pitch inning. We go to the bottom of the second. Halos up in Tampa Bay, leading by a score of 4-1 on Angels Radio, also available on the Angels Radio app.
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0: go to the bottom of the second inning. The Angels up 4-1. And for the Rays, the bottom part of their batting order, Mullins, Walls, and Diaz. And the first batter, Cedric Mullins, moved out of the batter's box. Now he's back in there as we're ready to get things going here in the bottom of the second. Mullins was 0-for-3 last night. He's a lefty batter. One of three in their lineup, and the first pitch, and that is ball one. It's one ball, no strikes.
1: Yeah, Reed Detmers did not get a ton of time to sit down. Six-pitch inning.
0: Here's the next one, and that is a chase and a miss. Fastball at 94. One ball, one strike. Angels lead at 4-1 as we get the bottom of the second underway. In the bottom of the second, it's being brought to you by Coors Light. Coors Light, choose chill. Here's the next pitch, and that's fouled off on the left side. Detmers has gone winless for over a month. Here's the pitch, and that's popped in the air into left center field. It's hanging up for Meckler, and he will make the catch in left center.

0: Just 2-0-2. And the pitch swings at that one, fouls it off on the right side.
1: One thing Reed Detmers talked about, what he did, some of the changes he made in his last start was working down in the zone. He always is a guy that's been at the top side of the strike zone throughout his career. Last start, he was able to bring his fastball down in the zone, and that played made his slider that much more effective.
0: And we've just had a pitch clock violation. And that's against Detmers. Did not get the pitch off in time. Didn't get it off, period, for that matter. One ball, two strikes. And here's the next pitch. That's low. Two balls and two strikes the count. Taylor Wall's a switch hitter, batting right. Just one for his last 18. Here's the next pitch. That one's fouled off.
1: That's a good pitch there. That fastball inside. And the more Reed Detmers does the work inside, that's going to open the slot up for his slider that he can tunnel it right behind it. It'll look the same going two different directions.
0: Here's the next pitch. That's low. Walls is a guy who likes to bunt. He's not going to be bunting now with the count 3-2, but he leads the American League in sack bunts. He's already had five of them. And the Rays do play small ball, even though we've seen them hit four home runs already in this series.
1: Oh, that looked like a circus tent out there that in the seventh inning, the way that they were just able to get things going.
0: There's a pitch there. He checks on it. And on the appeal, the first base umpire, Mike Estabrook, says he went after that pitch. So Walls is a strikeout victim. Detmers has his third strikeout in the game. Drew Rasmussen, the starter for the Rays, he's already struck out three in this game. Here's the pitch, and that's in there for a called strike.
1: Yandy Diaz doesn't stand right up on top of the plate. So many hitters are right on top of home plate. He is back off the plate a little bit, and his first movement is in towards it, so that means you can get that ball in on him because he has so much movement going in, and that's the cover, the middle of the plate away. You see guys diving towards that outside. Difficult for him to catch up with fastballs on the inside.
0: It's somewhat surprising he's been hit by pitches so often this year. He's been hit seven times. Here's the next delivery, and that's a pitch that's a little bit up and in.
1: Yeah, it makes sense, though, because that's where everybody has been trying to pound him in. And again, if you can do it, you can get him out. But if you miss, he's ready for it.
0: Yep. He doesn't crowd the plate, but here's the next pitch, and there's a swing and a miss, and he just struck him out on a good curveball. So a lot quicker, cleaner inning for Detmers. He sets him down 1-2-3, and he's kind of picking up where he left off on Sunday when he had those 14 strikeouts against Texas. He has four already in the first two innings today. We're headed to the third. Angels have a 4-1 lead on Angels Radio, also available free on the Angels Radio app.
2: 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Encourage them to mix it up with different sports to ensure they can stay in the game.
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2: Mike Trout leading it off as we go to inning number three. Angels lead by 3-4-1. First pitch was in there on Trout. Drew Rasmussen has retired the last five in a row after having the shaky first inning. And here's one grounded right to the third baseman. Caminero has it, and he will easily throw out Trout at first base. One pitch, one gone. Vaughn Grissom will be the next batter. This copyrighted broadcast presented by Authority of Angels Baseball may not be reproduced or retransmitted in any form. The accounts and descriptions of this game may not be disseminated without the express written consent of Angels Baseball. Grissom walk, and he scored in the first inning on the Meckler Grand Slam. And there's a pitch in there for strike one. Drew Rasmussen was an all-star last year, 10-game winner. Formerly in the Milwaukee organization, he was drafted by them. Here's a fly ball lifted into right center. Circling under is Ryan Vallade, and he retires Grissom. Two are gone. Jorge Soler, who's had a walk and scored a run, will be the next batter.
3: A pitcher like Drew Rasmussen is a guy you've got to get him early. Angels did. Once he dials in that command, the at-bats get tougher and tougher.
2: There's a pitch in there for a called strike.
3: Angels were able to cash in that first. Four-run first. Angels up 4-1 here in the top of the third.
2: Here's the next pitch, and that one misses low. Rasmussen, who's 30 years old, has had the Tommy John right elbow surgery twice in his career. Here's the next pitch, and that's chopped foul over on the third base side. So the count, one ball, two strikes, top of the third. Angels up 4-1. It's being presented today by Modelo, the mark of a fighter. Must be 21 and over. Please drink responsibly. Here's the pitch. And this is chopped on the third base side, softly hit. Caminero has to hurry. He'll get the throw there. Soler is not running all that well. He was trying his best. He's been bothered by the groin problem lately, and that will end the inning. So it ends with just eight pitches thrown by Rasmussen. Angels go down 1-2-3. Bottom of the third coming up, 4-1 Halos on Angels Radio, also available free on the Angels Radio app.
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2: So we get ready to go to the bottom of the third inning. Angels have a 4-1 lead. And Reed Detmer's first pitch. That's a little bit high on a Rondo, singled his first time up. He's close to moving into the top 10 in the American League in batting average there. They have two hitters in their lineup in the top 10. And there's a pitch there that's in there for a called strike. One ball and one strike to count. And here's the next pitch. And did he check on that one? They say he did. There was an appeal on that play right there, but it goes around his way, so it's a 2-1 count on him. Lefty batter. He is leading the AL and runs batted in. This guy's not a real household name, but he's having a all-star type season.
3: How about Aranda? After the month of April, he was hitting .220 and said, you know what? I don't like where my average is. Pretty good adjustment.
2: Yeah.
3: .381 here in the month of May.
2: Highest batting average of any player in all of Major League Baseball this month.
3: And what he did was shortened his swing and try to put the ball right back up the middle. His first hit, right back up the middle. He was trying to hit home runs and said, that's enough of that. I got to go back to short, compact, try to hit the ball hard right back up the middle.
2: Here's the next pitch, and he swings at this one and lifts a high fly ball. It's carrying deep out into left center. Trout's going to run it down. Nice job by Mike Trout there. Right out around the 378 sign. And a nice running catch by Trout. He had Meckler pursuing, but Trout makes the call and the catch.
3: Yeah, nice job by Trout. Getting to the space and knowing that the wall, the next step of the wall is coming. Able to pull that in and then brace against the wall.
2: Six in a row retired now by Detmers, and there's a chase and a miss. At the plate is Caminero, who walked his first time up.
3: Yeah, just the third changeup of the day for Reed Detmers. Reed Detmers right now with one out in the third, 53 pitches. He threw 32 in that first inning.
2: Here's the next pitch, and this is hit high in the air, left side of the infield. Let's see who's going to make the call and catch. It's going to be Neto, and then he falls down, trying to go and catch it behind his back. The third baseman, Walton, had allowed Neto to take charge, and the ball drops in, and that's going to be a gift hit right there for Caminero.
3: He's going to get a double out of this. Ugh. This is one, once again, and he's got his eyes on it the whole time, but he overruns the spot. Anything that goes up like that is going to peel backwards. It's got so much spin, it's not going to end up in the spot. And it looked like Donovan Walton was right there to make the grab.
2: Yeah, I think that was clearly his ball, and Neto just wanted to take charge. He was over-aggressive right there. That was clearly the third baseman's ball.
3: Yep.
2: So that goes down as a bloop double. What was it a few weeks ago? It was Neto and Peraza, I want to say, got tied up on a pop-up that was still on the dirt. This one was way further towards home plate on the artificial turf they have at Tropicana Field.
3: Yeah, and that's the one that Peraza looked like he was underneath, and Neto just joined. And I don't know if there was anything said by Neto.
2: Right, they both kind of looked at each other, and then the ball dropped in between them.
3: The shortstop has priority in the infield, and if the shortstop calls it, you peel out. And we saw Donovan Walton, he peeled out. Neto said, I got it.
2: Two balls and one strike is the count. Delayed the batter and the pitch, and that is a pitch there that he takes. It's now 3-1.
3: Yeah, and definitely the Rays are a team. Coming into this series, you have to play clean defense. You cannot let them get extra runners. Certainly runners in scoring position. They've been one of the best teams in baseball.
2: Next pitch, this is popped up on the third base side, foul ground. This is going to be Walton who makes the catch on this one. And that will be the second out. So two are gone. Chandler Simpson will be the next batter. He's had a walk so far. It's bottom of the third inning. Angels lead it 4-1. It's being presented by OG's Pizza.
3: And another thing, it's not the easiest place to track fly balls, by the way. You're looking up at a white roof. And
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2: Yeah, after the renovations that were done to Tropicana Field, the new roof cover, the canvas, if you will, it is not the same as the original one that was destroyed in the hurricane a couple years ago, and it is a lot brighter now at Tropicana Field with the new roof covering.
3: Yeah, you could definitely lose a baseball when you look up if you don't see it the entire way. But Neto had his eyes on it the entire way. Yeah. He just overran the spot.
2: One ball, two strikes is the count. Detmer's already at 62 pitches here in this game. We're only in the bottom of the third. Here's the next one, and that is outside and misses low.
3: These are the ones you're going to start counting because he should have already been out of this inning. If that pop-up is caught, that would have been the second out.
2: And then the next pop-out off the bat of Blade would have ended the inning.
3: Yep.
2: Here's the pitch, and there's a swing and a miss. Boy, that was a curveball that was way low and outside. He got Simpson to chase that one. Another strikeout for Detmers. That's his fifth in the ballgame, and that's how the inning will end. So three have been completed. Angels up 4-1 as we head to the fourth on Angels Radio. Also available free on the Angels Radio app.
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2: First batter up for the Angels is Wade Mechler. And the first pitch, that one's a little bit high and away for a ball. Mechler's grand slam in the top of the first inning, giving the Angels at the time a 4-0 lead. It's 4-1 as we begin the fourth. Here's the pitch, and that's a little tapper that's fouled off. You might recall before we got that top of the first inning underway, we were saying that we were getting started a little bit late because there was kind of a stare down going on between a couple of players on each club. Brent Suter and Chase Silseth was next to Suter for a while.
3: He peeled out, though.
2: He did. He ended up finally conceding that he wasn't going to be involved in that anymore. Here's a little bouncer on the right side, and it's out of the reach of the diving second baseman, Williamson, and that's going to roll on out to Valade, and that's another hit for Meckler. So he is 2-for-2, leadoff single. Joe Adell will be the next batter. The two players for the Rays that were doing the same thing that Suter and Silseth were doing, they were standing out in front of the railing of their dugouts, and it was as if the standoff wasn't going to end. And finally, the crew chief, Alfonso Marquez, said, "That's it, guys. Let's go back in the dugouts." Well, we find out that Suter was ejected for doing that, and so were the two players for the Rays, a couple of their pitchers, Steven Wilson and Manuel Rodriguez. The thing about their two pitchers, though, they're on the injured list. Yeah. So they were going to stand there until Suter finally gave up. There will be some fines, I'm sure, but Suter is unavailable to pitch now today because of that. There's a pitch that misses inside, and yeah, Adell has a count 1-1.
3: Yeah, that's kind of...
2: See that in college baseball
3: that's
2: sometimes.
3: Exactly what I was thinking. That's kind of a college little thing.
2: Yep.
3: Trying to...
2: Who's going to give first? And here's a fly ball that's lifted into right field, and making the catch on that one is Valade. So Adell is retired. He's hitless so far this weekend against the Rays, 0-for-6, and the next batter will be Peraza.
3: Yeah, and that... It's costly for, obviously, for the Angels to have Suter, who pitched in last night's game. You know, I'm not sure what his availability would have been today, but.
2: Yeah, the two Rays pitchers were never going to lose that standoff.
3: They were going to win.
2: Right, because they're on the injured list. I don't know if Suter was aware of that. He might have gotten snookered into all that. Who knows? But he ends up paying the price monetarily and also unavailable now, ejected from the game. There's a swing and a miss and breaking for second, and sliding in safely will be Meckler. So he has a stolen base.
3: And you can run on Rasmussen just from the standpoint of that is the 13th stolen base he's allowed this year, second most in the majors. And that stolen base is presented by Don Julio Tequila.
2: Second one for Meckler since joining the Angels. And there's a pitch that's on the outside part of the plate. And that one was taken there by Peraza, and he is out looking. So that's out number two in the inning. And Donovan Walton will be the next batter.
3: Yeah, and Brent Suter is a Harvard graduate.
2: Yes.
3: So you would think that he would have thought that through a little bit.
2: Here's the pitch on its way. That one misses inside.
3: He threw 25 pitches in that game last night, so may not have been available. Maybe he was prepared to. Maybe they said, "You're down for the day."
2: Yep.
3: And then there you go.
2: Here's the next pitch. This is hit on the first base side, and that is a fair ball. It's going to kick down in the right field corner. Coming in and scoring will be Meckler easily on that one. And that is a double for Walton and a run batted in, and the Angels increase the lead. It's now 5-1.
3: Walton came into this game red hot on this road trip. He was 5-for-12 in that series against the Tigers, did not play last night, and sure enough, another double. And that double is presented by Surfside Iced Tea. No bubbles, no troubles, just doubles.
2: So the most runs given up by Rasmussen in a start this season. Pitch was a ball on Rivero, and it's being challenged by the Rays catcher Fortes. And it will be a ball, so they're done as far as challenge.

0: is now. Ball was upheld. The home plate umpire, Alfonso Marquez, correct on his call. One ball, no strikes, the count on Rivero. 5-1 Angels in the fourth, the pitch, and that's grounded sharply but foul over on the third base side.
1: You got to love it. The two new guys on the team checking in heavily. Wade Mechler with the grand slam in the first. Donovan Walton with the RBI single here in the fourth.
0: Here's the pitch, and that's fouled off by Rivero. Here in the top of the fourth inning, Angels 5 runs, 4 hits, Rays a run on 3, hits the top of the fourth, brought to you by Kettle One Vodka, smooth tasting and made to cocktail.
1: And that's probably why Chase Silseth peeled out. He said, I got it, Chase, don't worry.
0: Here's the next pitch, and that one is high and outside. 2-2. Rivero did not see any action for the Angels in last night's game. He's hitting just 128. 1 for his last 14, just 2 for his last 33. And he swings at that one and fouls that off on the right side out of play. The Angels recently signed a veteran catcher, Austin Wins, who was released by the A's, and that was maybe a couple weeks ago. Wins is catching at AAA Salt Lake, and he was a guy who last year as a backup catcher for the A's to Langoliers hit .291 between playing for the Reds and the A's last season. So he's another insurance piece, if you will, for the Angels at the catching position. That's fouled off on the right side. When you're hitting under 130, you might be looking over your shoulder a little bit. And that's the case for Rivero.
1: Yeah, Austin Wins this year just 3 for 39 in .077 average.
0: Here's the next pitch. Broken bat. Grounder softly hit on the left side. It's stopped by Caminero, though, and he will throw out Rivero. And the inning is over on the 5-3 ground out. So that'll do it. Angels do add on, get a run here in the top of the fourth. Take a 5-1 lead to the bottom of the inning on Angels Radio, also available on the Angels Radio app.
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0: We get ready to go to the bottom of the fourth. 5-1 Angels, bottom of the fourth inning. It's being brought to you by JAE Electronics, technology to inspire innovation. First batter here for the Rays in their half of the fourth inning will be Ben Williamson, second baseman. He struck out his first time up. And here's the pitch. And that is in there for a called strike. 0-1 is the count. Here's the next delivery, and that is a pitch taken for a called strike. And Williamson wasn't too happy about it, but they can't challenge anything anymore. Or can they? Do they have one left?
1: I think they got one left.
0: All right.
1: Yeah, but when you're down to one, it's like,
0: Here's the next pitch, and there's a swing and a miss, and that was a good slider right there. Detmer is picking up another strikeout. Second time he has struck out Williamson in this ball game, and he's had six so far in the game.
1: Yeah, this is a really good 0-2 pitch. After getting the one before, Williamson did not like it. He knows he's got to swing at the next one. Fires another slider, almost exact same spot.
0: Here's Fortes, the catcher. Swings at the first pitch, grounds one right to Neto. He has it, and the throw is right on the money to Grissom, the first baseman. 6-3 on the ground out.
1: Yeah, Detmers needs a quick inning here. Just four pitches so far, two outs. Came into this inning with 64 pitches.
0: And after having that shaky bottom of the first inning when he faced seven batters, he's retired 10 of the last 11.
1: That's what you see a lot.
0: There's a bunt try fouled off by Mullins right near home plate. 0-1 to count.
1: That first inning, boy, just a lot of chaos, but he was able to get out of that. Gives up the leadoff home run. Base hit, a walk, a strikeout, another walk to load the bases. So bases loaded, one out. Strikes out Williamson, and Forte flies out to center, gets out of that jam. And it was a quick sit-down for him, only six pitches by Rasmussen, and went back out, and he's been locked in since.
0: One ball, one strike, two outs, 5-1 Angels, bottom of the fourth, and the next pitch, and this is hit in the air to left field, but it's hanging up, and 3 feet from the rim of the track, the left fielder Wade Meckler puts it away, and that will wrap things up. That was just a seven-pitch inning for Detmers. He set down the last five in a row. The fifth inning is coming up. Angels have a 5-1 lead on Angels Radio, also available on the new and improved Angels Radio app.
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0: Well, as the Angels get ready to bat here in the top of the fifth, the Angels will see a new pitcher. Casey Legomena will take over, and the first batter he faces is Neto. Bunts and pops it up in foul ground on the third base side, and it's caught by the catcher Fortes. So one pitch and one away. Neto already 0-for-3 in this ballgame today. Here's Mike Trout. He's had a single in his two times up. The call to the bullpen for the Rays, presented by Yakult Probiotic Drink. Here's the pitch on Trout, and that is right in there for a called strike. And we'll give you the numbers on Rasmussen, their starter, who can't win it. He's on the hook for a loss. And next delivery, this is hit well by Trout down the left field side. Fair or foul down the left side, and that one is Trout of here. Mike Trout just blasted one. That home run is 14th of the season. 417, the tail of the tape, 105 miles per hour off his bat. Angels add on, it's 6-1.
1: Oh, this is a sweeper, and it starts right at Trout, but he keeps that front shoulder in and then unleashes as it breaks right to the middle of the plate. And for Trout, 417 feet, 105 off the bat. Angels up 6-1.
0: So the Angels have played long ball today, a grand slam, and now a solo homer for Mike Trout. Batter is Grissom. He takes that one, and that is a pitch in there for a called strike. Trout's had 8 home runs in his last 13 games now at Tropicana Field. Oh, and 2 is the count.
1: Yeah, when you get the sweeper and the pitcher starts it at you, if you could keep that front shoulder in, it's going to finish its route, and it's usually going to be right in the middle of the plate. And that's exactly what happened. Trout unloaded on that one.
0: Here's the 0-2 pitch. Bounced to the right of the mound, out of the reach of the pitcher, and trying to scoop it was Williamson, the second baseman. He never got a handle on that one, and that's going to be an infield hit for Grissom. So he had a pair of hits last night, gets a single. He's also had a walk in this ball game, and Soler will be the next batter.
1: Yeah, once this is tipped right off the pitcher's glove, it gets redirected just enough to make it a difficult play, and Williamson tried to just shovel it over there with his glove. Never got it.
0: So here is Soler. First pitch on him, a slider. That one misses. One ball, no strikes. Here's the next delivery, and this is hit into center field, chasing it, though, and running it down out there, and pretty much straightaway center is Cedric Mullins. That's the second out.
1: That one, 109 off the bat of Soler. He hammered it, but just on a line. Cedric Mullins had to just take a few steps to his left to pull that one down. Good at-bat right there by Soler.
0: Here's Meckler, who's had a 2-for-2 ball game, including a grand slam. Here's the pitch, and he swings at this one and lifts a high fly ball that's right at the right fielder, and Ryan Vallade will gather that one in, and that's how the inning will end. Couple hits in the inning, including the Trout homer. Angels in the top of the fifth inning have the lead in this ballgame 6-1. The top of the fifth was presented by your Southern California Toyota dealers on Angels Radio, also available on the Angels Radio app.
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0: Bottom of the fifth, Angels 6-run, 6 hits. The Rays 1-run, 3 hits. First pitch by Detmers. This is a pop-up on the right side of the infield. A couple feet back on the turf, making the catch on it is the Angels second baseman Oswald Peraza. So Taylor Walls went after the first pitch. He's retired, and now Yandy Diaz will be the next batter. So Detmers has retired the last 6 in a row and 12 of the last 13. He's in a good little groove right now. Here's the pitch, and Diaz was checking the swing on that one. The curveball in there for a called strike.
1: Last half inning, we had that broken bat, and that was presented by Ripped Jerky.
0: Here's the pitch, and that's popped foul behind the plate. Chasing is Rivero, but it's going to land behind the Rays dugout. A few rows back out of play. We'll have this date in Angels history in just a moment. It's being brought to you by Sports Illustrated Tickets. Every game, every show, every moment, get your tickets at sitickets.com. And the next pitch, and that one bounced in, and boy, that had everyone on the move there. Diaz, the batter, the catcher Rivero was kind of hopping around, and Detmers has a big smile on his face.
1: Alfonso Marquez, the home plate umpire, was looking for cover, too. Oh. That one hit maybe 5 feet in front of home plate.
0: Here's the 1-2, and that's a grounder just out of the reach of Peraza. That's going to roll on out to Adell. Andy Diaz showing why he's been the top hitter in the American League batting average-wise this season. He had 2 hits last night, 2 more in this one, and he's on with 1 out at first, and the next batter will be Jonathan Aranda.
1: Yeah, he always hits the ball hard. That's 107 off his bat, but that is middle of the plate away, right where he wants the baseball.
0: Here's the pitch. That one misses low. One ball, no strikes, the count. Although Aranda's leading the American League in runs batted in with 42, he's not leading the majors. In fact, there are several hitters in the National League with more RBIs than the AL leader. But the top RBI man in baseball is Andy Páez of the Dodgers. 50 runs batted in already this season. Dodgers have played 57 games, and he has 50 RBIs. There's a pitch in there for a strike. 2-1 is the count. Lefty-lefty matchup. And here's the next pitch. And that's in there for a called strike.
1: The Atlanta Braves today are looking for their 40th win of the season. They're playing Cincinnati today.
0: The Dodgers have the second most. Braves have 39 wins. The Dodgers have 37. And the Rays have the most wins in the American League. The Rays and the Yankees each have 35. Rays have played three fewer games and thus have three fewer losses than the Yankees, and that's why they're leading the AL East by a game and a half. Yankees have gotten hot again. They've won five in a row. There's a pitch that's low, and that 3-2 pitch misses, and that is ball four. So a pair on here with one away, and Caminero's had a double and a walk. He will be the next batter.
1: Third walk in the game for Reed Detmers, and that was the most impressive thing with his last appearance against the Rangers, those 14 strikeouts, no walks in that start.
0: Detmers has been one of the top strikeout pitchers in the American League, and again, he's had six already today, 81 now this season. And he has pitched, well, just over 67 innings. He was fifth in the AL in striking out batters coming into this game today. Here's the pitch on Caminero. That's a little bit high. It misses. One ball, one strike.
1: Yeah, Detmers could use a double play ball. He's had four turned behind him this year. Caminero has hit into nine double plays this year. See if I can talk us into this one.
0: Here you go. He's tied for the AL lead in hitting in the double plays, and he grounds one to third, but that's going to skip off the glove of Walton. It was hard hit. Ball caroms into foul ground. They're going to get a run in on this one, and runners at second and third. That ball was hit sharply off the bat of Caminero. Trying to stop it, ranging to his right towards the line was Walton. And he did get some glove on that one. Had he stopped it, he wasn't going to be able to probably get a throw anywhere. And it's going to be scored a double.
1: Yeah, that's the right call. And Mike Maddox on his way out to the mound.
0: So it's now a 6-2 ball game.
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0: So the meeting at the mound is over.
1: Good to hear Chip Wagonwheel back again.
0: When did he show up? He was out of commission for a while.
1: We haven't seen him forever.
0: One out, runners at second and third, and here's the pitch. That's low and inside. If the Rays get a hit here, they could get right back in this ballgame. Detmers working with one out, trying to get Valade, who has not had a hit so far in the series, 0-2 today, 0-4 last night.
1: Jose Fermin getting loose in the Angels' bullpen.
0: Here's the pitch, and that's fouled off. Counts one ball, one strike. Detmers was just cruising along here in this inning. He had retired the first batter, and that was 12 out of the last 13, but three straight have gotten on, and the pitch, and this is a ground ball that's hit to Neto. He fields it, and he has one play, first base. It'll be in time. Coming in and scoring on that ground out will be Aranda. Now it's a 6-3 Angels lead with two outs in the inning.
1: Yep, Angels were definitely infield back. They're going to give up the run for the out. Chandler Simpson in. Everybody starts to creep in. Walton at third base is in. So is Vaughn Grissom at first.
0: Here's the pitch. That's outside. It misses for ball one. Simpson, the speedster. Walking a strikeout for him so far today. Here's the 1-0 pitch, and he swings right through that one. A fastball at 93. It's one ball, one strike.
1: And we mentioned last night, he now has 21 infield hits and 5 bunt hits.
0: Here's the next delivery, and that is a chase and a miss. Went after a curveball there. One ball, two strikes, the count.
1: Yeah, out of 62 hits this year, 26 of them have been either an infield hit or a bunt hit.
0: One ball, two strikes. Here's the next delivery, and he tried to check on that one, and they say he went after it, and he will be out on strikes on the appeal. Inning is over. Couple of runs in the inning for the Rays. We'll head to the sixth inning. Angels up by 3-6-3 on Angels Radio. 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

0: Angels ready to go, and the Angels will face a new pitcher. Garrett Clevenger is going to take over, so he replaces Legamina. And the first batter to face Clevenger is Joe Adell. 6-3 Angels in the sixth. The pitch right in there for a called strike. Legamina, who is lifted in his one inning. He gave up two hits and a run. The homer off the bat at a Trout. Didn't walk or strike out anyone. 0-1 pitch, and that's a pitch Adell was checking on, and on the appeal, they say he was holding. Top of the sixth inning. It's being presented today by Coca-Cola. Here's the next one from Clevenger, and Adell pops one up on the right side of the infield. It's being called by the second baseman, and Ben Williamson makes the catch on the dirt. That's an easy out. Adell continues to struggle now, just 2 for his last 22 and 0 for 7 in this series. The batter will be Peraza.
1: Yeah, welcome to 162-game schedule. There's peaks and valleys.
0: First one on Peraza. He takes that one low and inside for a ball. Clevenger, 4.22 ERA. He was a solid piece for the Rays in relief last year. Here's one that's bounced on the left side of the mound. Clevenger has it, and he throws, and the throw is in time to get Peraza. That was a nice play by the pitcher who hustled off the mound. And that is out number two. It brings up Donovan Walton, who's had an RBI double and is two times up. Walton's average now, 286 since joining the Angels. He was hitting 282 at AAA Salt Lake this year. Here's the pitch, and that's outside for ball one. Clevenger fastball has a sweeper. He'll throw a curve. He also has a sinker that he'll use. Here's the next pitch, and that's a pitch that misses low for a ball.
1: Looks like the day for Reed Detmers is over. Vermeen continues to throw in the Angels bullpen.
0: Two outs, no one on. Angels up 6-3 here in the sixth. The pitch, and that's right in there for a called strike. Clevenger at one time with the Dodgers, and he was acquired a number of years back by the Rays, originally drafted by the Orioles. Recently came off the injured list. He was sidelined with a right calf issue, some tightness. And here's the pitch. Chopped on the right side. Second baseman Williamson has it, kind of double clutches, but does get the throw to first in time. And Walton and the Angels go down quickly here in the top of the sixth. A 1-2-3 inning. We get ready to move on to the bottom of the inning. Just a 9-pitch inning for Clevenger. It's 6-3, Angels on top on Angels Radio. Also available free on the Angels Radio app.
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0: We get ready to move now to the bottom half here of inning number six. New pitcher for the Angels is Jose Fermin. So the day is over for the Angels starter, Reed Detmers. He ended up throwing 92 pitches in his five innings, 54 for strikes. Give you the rest of his numbers in just a moment. Here's Williamson facing Fermin, and the first pitch, that one's taken for ball one.
1: Yeah, Detmers in his eight innings against the Texas Rangers threw 96 pitches. Today, 92 and 5. It all came down to that first inning.
0: Yeah, there's one that's fouled back behind the plate.
1: 32-pitch first inning. That set the tone for a short start. And he did a nice job of even getting to the fifth. When you throw 32 in the first, you're going to need some quick innings, and he had a couple

0: Counts nothing and one on their catcher, Fortes. Yet to get a hit in this series, 0 for 3 last night with a run batted in. He's hitless and two times up today and swings at that one and hits it pretty well, but foul down the left side.
1: Fermin in his last eight appearances, seven innings thrown, five hits, zero runs allowed. He's had six walks, seven strikeouts, but no runs.
0: Here's the 0-2, and swinging again, fouling that one off is Fortes. So the numbers on Detmers, the Angels starter today, 92 pitches, 54 for strikes. He went five innings. He gave up five hits, three runs, earned, walked three, struck out six, and allowed a home run. Here's the next one on Fortes. He keeps fouling pitches off and fouls that one on the left side, out of play.
1: Talked about Reed Detmers in that start against the Rangers. The strike efficiency with his fastball was 75%. Today, 60%.
0: 0-2, and here's one that's lifted in the air to left field. It's hanging up. It's a fair ball. Making the catch towards the line is Meckler, the left fielder. That's the second out. Mullins, their center fielder, will be the next batter.
1: Detmers in those five innings ended up with 13 swings and misses. Seven strikeouts for Detmers.
0: Here's the pitch, and that one misses high. That was a fastball at 97. This bottom of the sixth inning, Angels up 6-3. It's being brought to you by United Airlines. 1-0 on Mullins, swings at it and fouls that one off.
1: Good fastball by Fermin, 97 with a ton of life to it.
0: Cedric Mullins, a player that the Rays signed in the offseason. One-year deal with a mutual option for next season. His numbers have been on the decline for a few seasons now. He had only 216 last year. He began the year with Baltimore, and then they traded him at the trading deadline last year to the Mets. Became a free agent at the end of the season and inked the deal with the Rays. Here's the pitch, and that one just missed. It was called a ball, and it's being challenged by Rivero, and I don't know that this one's going to get changed.
1: Yeah, this one looks
0: like find out. Yep. If it will stay a ball.
1: And that will do it for challenges for the Halos today.
0: So it's a 2-2 count. Fermin was shaking off Rivero. Now gets a sign he likes and the pitch. And that one's hit high in the air and it's hit deep down the right side. And that ball is foul. It had home run distance, but a foul ball.
1: Yeah, that was the slider that stayed up in the zone. And Cedric Mullins a little too quick going after that.
0: That one ended up landing in the tunnel where the fans can enter and exit section 138. Here's the 2-2, and that's a pitch that misses high. Imagine if you had just gone to the concession stand and you were walking back up through that tunnel, and the next thing you know, there's a ball flying right by you.
1: Yep. And then you're headed back to the concession stand again.
0: Yep. After you spilled everything.
1: Yep.
0: There's a 3-2 pitch, and on the check swing, the umpire says that Mullins was holding up. So that will be a two-out walk.
1: Now you look at Cedric Mullins, and you talked about it. He's been an all-star, and that was in the 2021 season. And he hit .291 that year and ended up with 30 home runs and 30 stolen bases. A 30-30 guy in 2021. Yeah. And you and I were always talking about and what an impact player he was making defensively. He was, you felt like he was a star that was about to take.

0: golf in the league, and as you mentioned, it's just kind of gone backwards for him.
1: Yep. He's 31 years old, so you would think he would still have some more good years left. And he has been playing regularly for the most part for the Rays this season after they signed him as a free agent, but again came into the game hitting just 187.
0: Angels have Sam Bachman now getting loose.
1: With Vermeen out there, he's retired two of the three, just walked Mullins to keep this inning alive. The Angels call to the bullpen here in the bottom of the sixth inning, brought to you by Cox Mobile, the smart way to mobile. Switch hitter Walls batting, and against the right-hander Vermeen, he'll bat left-handed, and he takes that one for ball one. It's one ball, no strikes. Taylor Walls has been with the Rays organization since he signed with them, third-round pick back in 2017. The pitch on him was called a strike.
0: Yeah, Taylor Walls is challenging it, and he wins it.
1: He wins the challenge. It will be changed to a ball.
0: And that went from 1-1 to now 2-0. And the Angels would love to get Vermeen through this inning. Know that danger's lurking in that Rays lineup coming up.
1: There's a pitch. It was high. It pops off the mitt of the catcher Rivero, but he quickly retrieves it. And even with Mullins over there at first base, he did not advance.
0: Yeah, that can catch a base runner by surprise. If you're not ready for it, you just assume he's going to catch it. And when it pops out of his glove, yeah, Mullins was already on his way back to first and then realized, uh-oh.
1: There's a 3-0 pitch, and that one just missed. And now back-to-back two-out walks here. And that's going to be it for Vermeen as Kurt Suzuki is headed out to the mound. Just before that at bat, Walls had to wait a little longer when Mike Maddox was out there. So the Angels will bring in Bachman. We'll take a break, a pitching change here in the sixth inning. Two on, the tying run will be coming to the plate. 6-3 Angels on Angels Radio, also available on the Angels Radio app.
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1: Sam Bachman, who's done a good job out of the Angels bullpen, will take over. ERA is 2.33. And he's going to face a dangerous hitter in this situation with runners at first and second. Yandy Diaz, their leadoff batter, is at the plate. First pitch takes it for a strike. That was a sinker at 99. Diaz with a homer. And he had two last night, so three in this series. He's also had a single. He scored two runs, driven in one. Here's the pitch. Swings at that one and fouls it off on the right side, backing out of play.
0: Yeah, another 99 right on his hands. Really good pitch. That's exactly where you have to stay with him. Sam Bachman has been the best guy out of the Angels bullpen with inherited runners. 16 inherited runners, only two have scored.
1: 0-2 delivery, swings and fouls another one off. Down to Diaz, a Cuban native. Three straight sinkers here. Two of them at 99, the other at 98. Here's the 0-2, and that one is low, and the catcher Rivero has to get by him. And that's going to advance the runners to second and third. That pitch was in the dirt.
0: This will be a wild pitch. It's a slider that hits just in front of the plate and right on the chalk in the left-handed batter's box. Tough one for a catcher. And certainly when you're on one leg, it's that much tougher.
1: One ball, two strikes. Bachman's next pitch. And that was a little bit low. That was a borderline pitch right there. That could have been a strike.
0: Yeah, I think if Rivero catches this clean, maybe. But it, once again, pops in out of his glove.
1: And the Angels are out of challenges, so they couldn't request the challenge on that one. 2-2 is the count. Sam Bachman is pitcher number three in this ball game for the Angels. He's trying to get the final out here. And the 2-2 delivery, and that one's going to be outside. Full count.
0: That doesn't get any easier. Guy on deck, best average in the month of May.
1: Here's the 3-2, and he checks on that one, and on the appeal, they say he was holding. That pitch was way outside, and so now they have them loaded, and all three of these base runners walking in the inning.
0: Yeah, that's a dangerous recipe for a team that is very good with runners in scoring position.
1: And now you have the top RBI man in the American League this season at the plate. He's driven in one. That was last night on a solo homer, the pitch. And he was checking on that one. That pitch caught the inside corner about knee high for strike one. And that was a first pitch changeup. 6-3 Angels, bottom of the sixth. Rays have them loaded. They left the bases loaded in the bottom of the first. Here's the pitch, and that's a shot into right field, and coming in and sliding and making the catch on that sinking liner will be Joe Adell. A feet-first catch as he was sliding in feet-first and was able to make the grab on that one, and that's how the inning will end. Boy, Adell caught that one below the waist right there, sliding in. The inning is over. They leave them loaded. We're headed now to inning number seven. Still 6-3 Angels on Angels Radio. Also available free on the Angels Radio app.
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1: Rays have a new pitcher, and he is Ian Seymour. He's a left-hander, and the first pitch that's in there, Rivero leading it off, the Angels catcher, 9-hole hitter. He's gone 0 for 2. Seymour's ERA 4.50 this season. Here's the pitch, and this is popped in the air down the right side, chasing in foul territory down around the open-air bullpen. Making the grab on that one is Belade. One away.
0: You were talking about that last night. This is the only stadium in baseball where the bullpens are just into foul territory. So when you're running over there, you can trip over that mound easily.
1: Yep.
0: And what a play by Joe Adell to get out of that mess. Sinking line drive.
1: So the batter is Neto, and the first pitch to him from Seymour. That one is ball one. One ball, no strikes. The Rays have gone just 1 for 9 today with runners in scoring position, and they've left the bases loaded now in 2 different innings. There's a pitch that's in there for a called strike.
0: And that last one was self-inflicted. 2 outs, 3 straight walks to set the table for a team that's 4th best in the majors with runners in scoring position. Don't want to keep doing that.
1: Here's the next one on Neto. And he was checking that pitch is in there for a called strike. He's in the hole. It's now 1-2.
0: Angels on top, 6-3 here in the top of the 7th. Angels have out hit the Rays 6-5.
1: Seymour taking over for Garrett Clevenger, who faced the Angels last inning in the 6th. And the next pitch on Neto, that's low. A changeup misses. 2 balls and 2 strikes. Zach Neto is our player to watch, presented by Kettle One Vodka. 2 for 4 last night in the opener of the series. 0 for 3 today. Hasn't gotten the ball out of the infield. And the next pitch is high. Full count, 3-2. Angels on this 6-game road trip, a 2-2 record, and the pitch, and that's inside. A changeup misses, and Neto is on. He has a 1-out walk, and Mike Trout, who's had a 2-hit ball game. Trout came into the day 2 for his last 14, but he's 2 for 3 today with a homer and single.
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0: Has been doing is walking. And 7 walks on this road trip so far. And obviously the big day today, 2 for 3 with that home run. And that's the Trout Tracker presented by State Farm.
1: Here's the pitch on Trout, and he takes that one a little bit high for a ball.
0: Trout, his last at-bat, got a sweeper that started Adam, stayed on it.
1: Here's the next pitch, and that one misses for a ball. Mike Trout has walked more times than any hitter in the majors this season. He's worked a 3-0 count here on Seymour, and the next pitch, and that is right down the heart of the plate. He was taking all the way. 3-1. Grissom waiting on deck. He's been on base a couple of times today. Trout will take that one, and it misses ball four. So he adds to his walk total. That's his first one today. Back-to-back walks issued now by Seymour against Neto and now Trout. And Grissom will be the next batter, and they're going to have a little gathering out at the mound.
0: The first 25,000 fans on Monday, June 8th, will take home a Yusei Kikuchi bobblehead, courtesy of JAE. Visit angels.com/promotions. And Kyle Snyder, we talked about it. He will wear out a path from the dugout to the mound. And it seems like anytime there's any trouble, he's immediately out there. Whatever he does, it works.
1: Yep, highly respected in this game.
0: Yep,
1: as a pitching coach. So the gathering wraps up, and now it will be Grissom, who had two hits last night. He's had a hit and walk today. He will be the next batter. Seymour, who's pitching, former second-round pick of the Rays. That was back in 2020. And he was in 19 games for them last year, five as a starter, the rest out of the bullpen. Pitches in there, a first pitch changeup.
0: And Grissom's had a monster road trip, 10 RBIs on this road trip.
1: He has a chance to get some more here, and the pitch, and a big cut and a miss at that one. That was a sweeper, and the count's no balls and two strikes. Seymour is a guy who throws a lot of pitches, has a fastball, a sinker, slider, cutter, sweeper, and changeup. And the next pitch, and this is hit in the air into left center, and running that one down is Mullins, and the Angels runners will have to hold. Nice running catch by Cedric Mullins going to his right to make that grab in left center.
0: Yeah, that left the bat, I thought that was going to split the gap in left center field. Cedric Mullins able to get a really good jump on this baseball and run it down.
1: So two outs, two on. At the plate is Soler, and he swings and misses a sweeper right there.
0: Yeah, Soler is the guy in the lineup. The Angels need him to start heading in the right direction.
1: Next pitch, and that one's taken outside. It's one ball, one strike.
0: He entered the game today just a 194 average here in the month of May. Three home runs and eight RBIs.
1: Next pitch, and that's a pitch there. He goes after, and the count goes to 1-2. The 1-2 on Soler. There goes Neto. The throw, and it's late to third base. He's stolen the base. Trout did not advance. He still stays at first base. Neto gets his stolen base, his eighth of the year. Wasn't sure if they were going to try to challenge that one.
0: And Trout, usually when you're the trail runner, you just keep your eyes. If he goes, you go. And Trout does not go.
1: So Neto's at third. Trout still at first. Counts 2-2 on Soler. And there's a pitch that goes sailing over the head of the catcher, who retrieves the ball, then fires to the plate. And Neto is going to be safe. He collided with the pitcher, Seymour. Neto is still down face first behind home plate.
0: And Seymour's whole body ends up on top of Neto's head, the back of his head. He went just flying right on top of Neto.
1: So Neto is still down face first being attended to. He's in the batter's box area.

0: And hopefully he's okay. That'd be the last thing the Angels would need to have Neto get sidelined.
1: So Neto steals third base, and that just sets it up for that wild pitch. Goes to the backstop, and the carom comes quickly back to Forte. And he throws it to Seymour, who looked like he wasn't even trying to get to the plate. He just lands right on the back of Neto's head.
0: And again, Neto not moving much at all right now. Face first on the ground in the batter's box.
1: And he has not picked his head up yet. Yeah, he's still holding.
0: Yeah, they're holding his head right now. Don't know if it could be neck related. Neto has now propped himself up a little bit.
1: Yeah, this does not look good.
0: And he looks groggy right now.
1: Yeah, it looks like they're going to have to help him off the field.
0: Yeah, I don't think there's any chance he's going to continue in this ballgame, and hopefully it's not anything that's going to be a setback for him.
1: And Seymour's 215 pounds, and he just threw his body right on top of Neto. Landed right on his back, and then the rest of his body went right over the top of his head.
0: Yeah, spinning right over Neto.
1: Oh.
0: Yeah, his back might have hit the neck area of Neto. So Neto is up, very groggy. He's being helped off the field right now.
1: And he is limping back to the Angels dugout.
0: So he is headed right to the clubhouse. Angels with a 7-3 lead. Trout also advanced on that wild pitch that brought in Neto. He's at second base. Two outs in the inning. It's a full count here on Soler as play will resume. And here's the pitch. And Soler swings at that one and lifts it foul on the right side. That's going to get back and out of play. Eckler would be up next. He's had a two-hit game, including a grand slam.
1: I'll probably see Peraza head over to short. Madrigal probably jump in there at second base.
0: And there's a pitch chased and missed. A breaking ball gets Soler. He's a strikeout victim, and that's how the inning will end. So the Angels got a run in the inning without any hits. Couple of walks factor in. Wild pitch factors in as well, and Trout's left stranded at second. We're headed to the bottom of the seventh. 7-3 Angels on Angels Radio, also available on the Angels Radio app.
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0: Angels change things up as far as the middle infield, with Neto leaving the ball game. Peraza, who was at second, now takes over at short, and Nick Madrigal is the new Angels second baseman. He'll bat out of Neto's leadoff spot. Back on the mound is Sam Bachman. His pitch just missed on Caminero. First one was in there, so it's 1-1. 7-3 Angels, bottom of the seventh. Next pitch, and that is a pitch that comes in on Caminero, and that one there nearly hit him. 2-1.
1: There's another ball that pops off the glove of Rivero. And now some jarring going from the Angels dugout, and it's Grayson Rodriguez screaming at Caminero.
0: So not sure what precipitated that.
1: The ball didn't hit him. He got out of the way, and he took a couple steps towards the mound. And then Grayson Rodriguez might have said something, then Caminero called timeout and started to walk towards the Angels dugout, and Rivero immediately grabbed him. And now the umpires are going to get together and see if maybe this warrants somebody exiting this game.
0: Could have some warnings.
1: Yeah, this ball's just inside, and once again, it just pops off the glove of Rivero.

0: not sure if we're going to get any announcement or not. Looks like we aren't, and we didn't see the home plate umpire go over to either a dugout to talk to the managers.
1: Yeah. I mean, and it was Grayson Rodriguez, no doubt, probably said, hey, that ball wasn't even close. It was inside, but he had already backed out of the way.
0: There's a chase and a miss by Caminero. Two and two the count.
1: That is the location 1,000% of the time. You come hard in, next one's going to be a slider outside.
0: The 2-2, and he chops that one foul over on the third base side.
1: Anytime you can get that adrenaline going on a hitter, try to take advantage of that with off speed on the outside part of the plate.
0: Counts 2-2. Here's the next one from Bachman, and that was an elevated fastball. It's fouled back behind the plate. It's bottom of the seventh. It's being brought to you by StubHub. Angels have 7 runs, 6 hits. The Rays, 3 runs, 5 hits. Angels jumped on the Rays in the very first inning today with a grand slam by Meckler, and there's a chase and a miss at a 2-2 slider, and Caminero is retired. He is a strikeout victim, and that's out number one.
1: Yeah, great job by Sam Bachman. Pitch before was in and really sped up his bat at 99 and then went slider away. Started right on that outer third, worked its way off the plate.
0: So we're going to have a pinch hitter for Valade, and this is Victor Mesa Jr. who is going to pinch hit. Delayed was 0 for 3 with a run batted in, and the first delivery, that's a sinker in there for a called strike. Mesa, who's batting, a native of Havana, Cuba. He's an outfielder. He'll likely stay in the game and take over in right field, and he swings and misses that one. The count is no balls and two strikes.
1: His dad, Victor Mesa, a legend in Cuba. Played his entire career over there and was known as probably one of the best baseball players ever from Cuba.
0: He's only had 10 at-bats with 3 hits for the Rays, and he swings at this one and pops it into shallow center. Coming in is Trout, and he will make the call and catch as Peraza, who was going back on that one at the last moment, peeled away. So that is out number two. And the batter now will be Chandler Simpson.
1: Seventh inning stretch is presented by JMG Security Systems.
0: There's the pitch on its way, and that one pitch there for a ball. The count's 1 ball, no strikes. Here's the next pitch, and it's lifted in the air into center. Easy play for Trout. Couple feet to his right in medium center. Puts it away, and the inning is over. So Bachman sets him down 1-2-3. Didn't throw a whole lot of pitches in the inning, and we will get ready now to move to the eighth as we head there. It is 7-3 Angels on Angels Radio, also available free on the Angels Radio app.
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0: Angels ready to bat. Top of the eighth we go. New pitcher in the ball game. And first pitch on Meckler from Andrew Wance. And that is a pitch that's taken for ball one. One ball, no strikes. Wance was just called up today. And he had been pitching at AAA Durham for the Durham Bulls. Staying in the ball game and taking over in right field is Victor Mesa Jr. Here's a high fly ball lifted into right center, but it's going to be Mullins, the center fielder, who makes the call and catch on that one, and that'll be the first out.
1: Angels have Chase Silseth getting loose.
0: So the next batter for the Angels is Joe Adell. He's trying to get his bat going. Had a tough road trip and hitless so far against the Rays, 0-7 in the first two games. Wance taking over for Ian Seymour. And Andrew Wance gets a swing and a miss there from Adell. Wance is pitcher number five of the day for the Rays. Here's the next delivery, and that's cut on and fouled off, back and out of play. This top of the eighth inning, it's being presented by Nike, and Joe Adell, part of the power of the lineup, presented by Just Ingredients, real food, better health. Wance set, here's the 1-2, and Adell swings at that one and fouls it off on the right side, back and out of play.

0: Andrew Wance, originally part of the Angels organization, pitched parts of four seasons for the Angels in 2021, 22, 23, and 24. He was not in the big leagues at all last year. Here's the next pitch, and Adele pops it up on the right side of the infield, going back a few feet on the turf as the second baseman Williamson gathers that one in. Second time Adele has popped out to second, and now Peraza, who's gone 0 for 3, will be the next batter.
1: The first 25,000 fans on Friday, June 12th, against the Tampa Bay Rays will take home an Angels soccer jersey courtesy of Miller Children's and Women's Hospital. 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
0: Pitch fouled back out of play. Andrew Wance, a seventh-round pick of the Angels back in 2018. Big guy, goes about 6'4", 240-pounder. He missed most of last season after recovering from right elbow surgery in 2024. He appeared in just 12 games last year between AAA and high A ball for the Rays. He was in AAA this year. Numbers weren't all that good this year in AAA. And the pitch, that's fouled off by Peraza. He stays alive with the count. No balls and two strikes. Lance was 2-0 in 18 games, 17 in relief in AAA this year, an ERA of over 7. And there's a shot off the bat of Peraza. It's out of the reach of Aranda, the first baseman, and that one's going to roll on out to Mesa Jr., the right fielder. So Peraza, who had two hits in last night's opener, gets his first hit today. He's a two-out base runner here in the eighth, and the next hitter will be Donovan Walton.
1: Yeah, nice at-bat for Peraza. 0-2 fastball up and away, just short to the baseball, able to hit it right where it was thrown.
0: Toss over to first base. Back to the bag goes Peraza.
1: Peraza's been so good on that ball in the outer half, going the other direction with it.
0: Here's the next pitch, and Walton pops this one up. A foul ball behind the Angels dugout there, backing out of play. Nothing in one is the count. Wance is ready, and here's the next pitch, and Walton turns on that one. He drills it, but foul down that right side, down around the Rays' open-air bullpen. Don't forget to join us after the ball game for Angels Recap. Recap of the scoring, some of the play-by-play highlights, fill you in on what's happening around the majors, take a look at the Angels minor league system as well. And Mark Langston will be alongside for expert post-game analysis. That's all coming up right after the game. Two strikes to count here on Walton with two outs and the runner at first. And a toss again over to first base. Diving back to the bag goes Peraza. Here's the next delivery. That's high. Runner goes. Throw down a second. Let's see what the call is at second base. And it looks like he's safe. Unless the Rays challenge this one.
1: Yeah, once again, this throw is high. So Peraza just gets his arms on the base before the tag from Walls is applied.
0: Stolen base the sixth of the year and seven attempts for Peraza. Understand when Caminero was batting last inning and had the little flare-up that warnings were issued to both teams.
1: All right.
0: 2-2 the count. Here's the next one. That's way low and inside.
1: I don't understand that at all. That was just a fastball in, and Caminero took a couple steps towards the mound. And it was Grayson Rodriguez that from the Angels dugout that said something that got Caminero to take a couple steps towards the Angels dugout.
0: Walton just fouled up another pitch. So a pretty good battle going on here between him and Andrew Wance, the Rays reliever.
1: Yeah, it wasn't like somebody got hit and looked intentional. That's when you warn both benches.
0: Here's the 3-2, and there's a chase and a miss, and down on strikes goes Walton. That's how the inning will end. Angels had a two-out hit, leave a runner on, and we'll move to the bottom of the eighth inning. 7-3 Angels on Angels Radio, also available free on the Angels Radio app.
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0: Angels will make a pitching change. Chase Silseth gets ready for game 25 of the season. ERA really good, 1.96. He takes over for Sam Bachman. Angels also have Jose Siri now playing in left field. So he takes over for Meckler. And here's the pitch. That's a chase and a miss by Williamson. Went after a sweeper there. Sam Bachman, who was pitcher number three of the day for the Angels, he walked the first batter he faced, then he retired the next four in a row. Inning in a third, no hits, no runs, walked one, struck out one. Here's a bouncer that goes by the mound. It's stopped, though, by the second baseman, Madrigal. And his throw is in time to get Williamson. That's the first out. Silseth tried to stop that comebacker and whiffed on it and never did hit his glove, and Madrigal makes the play.
1: And he kind of looked into his glove afterwards like, "What? How did that get right by my glove?" He had the glove in the right spot, and it just misses it. And good thing it did, or didn't hit off the tip of his glove. That would have been trouble.
0: There's Fortes at the plate. He just chased the pitch and fouled it back. Bottom of the eighth. Angels up 7-3. The bottom of the eighth inning presented by Farmers and Merchants Bank.
1: Yeah, for Chase Silseth, his last 10 games, 8 innings thrown, a 0 ERA.
0: There's the pitch, and that's a pitch a little bit low.
1: Yeah, we thought we'd see Silseth in that game last night, and he was actually up in that sixth inning, and then they went with Ryan Zephyrjohn instead.
0: Yep, Zephyrjohn started the bottom of the seventh, and he walked that nine-hole hitter last night. Who was that? Mullins, I guess.
1: Yep.
0: That was a tip-off of bad things to come, and it sure did happen that way, played out that way. Here's the pitch. That's low, good block on it by Rivero, although no one on base. The count, 2 balls and 2 strikes on Fortes. Their other catcher, Hunter Fiducia, has yet to play in the series. We might see him tomorrow.
1: Yeah, he was hitting really well. I'm shocked that we have not seen him in the series yet.
0: Here's a little bouncer that's hit right to short. Peraza there now for Neto, and his throw is in time to Grissom. That'll be the second out. Haven't gotten any word yet on why Neto left the game. It was certainly injury-related on that collision at home plate, but we've not gotten an update yet. Mullins will be the batter. He's gone 0-for-2 with a walk. Here's the pitch. It's low and misses inside.
1: Angels up 7-3 here in the bottom of the eighth inning. Have out hit the Rays 7-5. And the Angels, right in the first inning, put a four spot, a grand slam by Wade Meckler in the first.
0: And there's a pitch that's in there for a called strike. If the Angels do hold on and win this game, then tomorrow, the Angels will have a chance to win a third straight series. Something the club hasn't done all year. Here's the pitch. And that is on the outside part of the plate for a called strike. The Angels have only won 5 series all year. They've split 2 series, and they've lost 11 series.
1: Yeah, it's always about winning series.
0: 7-3, Halos up here, bottom of the eighth. Counts 1-2 on Cedric Mullins. Next pitch, and that bounced in for a ball.

0: Here comes the 2-2, and that's drilled into right field, and that is a fair ball. It's going to bounce down in the corner. Dell getting to it. Mullins will slide into second base, and he is there with a two-out double. So he gets his first hit in this series against Angels pitching, and the nine-hole hitter is scheduled, Taylor Walls. Sixth hit in the game for the Rays.
1: Yeah, this is where you really want it to end, right here. Make sure Walls doesn't get on.

0: Talked about that top side of that Rays order. And with two outs, you want to get through this right here.
1: Switch hitter batting left at the plate. Here's the pitch, and that's pitch in there for a called strike.
0: Yeah, the Angels are going to face another quality arm for the Rays tomorrow. Shane McClanahan will be on the mound, the lefty, the power stuff. Jack Kochanowicz will be on the mound for the Halos.
1: Here's the next delivery, and that one bounces in. Good stop on it by the catcher, Rivero. Walls, who's batting, he's been with the Rays going back to the 2021 season, and he's a guy that has a career 195 batting average. Former third-round pick.
0: Yeah, always known for that great defense that he can play.
1: Here's the pitch on its way. That's fouled off on the left side. He was a regular at times in his career with them, and he just has never hit at all, really, in the big leagues. The highest season batting average he's had in his career going back to 2021 is .220, and he fouls that one off over on the right side.
0: Well, I remember growing up, it seemed like the shortstop was the anchor. Obviously, teams back there were, you always want to be good up the middle, but there wasn't a whole lot of shortstops that really hit well.
1: Yep.
0: Most of them were glove first.
1: Yep. And most of them didn't have a whole lot of power either.
0: Yeah, exactly.
1: Here's the pitch on its way, and that's fouled off. And then things changed in Major League Baseball. You had a lot of, and even now, you still have a lot of good hitting shortstops.
0: Yeah.
1: And ones with power.
0: It's almost like, just think of Robin Yount as the first real big power-hitting shortstop. And obviously Cal Ripken.
1: And A-Rod.
0: A-Rod, yep. Nomar Garcia-Parra. Yep. There was a million of them that started.
1: Derek Jeter, not that he was a big power guy, but certainly a really good hitter. Two balls and two strikes. Next pitch will be the 20th here in this inning. And now time called.
0: Yeah, whatever pitch they decided on, Rivero said, we're going to switch this out, and told Silsep to step off, reset.
1: Here's the next pitch on its way, and that's a chase and a miss. He threw it right by him, a fastball. They changed up the signals, and the strikeout against Walls will wrap up the inning. Angels pitching, picking up some strikeouts today. That's 9 against the Rays. Team known for making contact at the plate. We will get ready now to go to the 9th inning. 7-3 Angels on Angels Radio. Also available free on the Angels Radio app.
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5: Angels fans, new Eric Cap is proud to be

0: fouls it back behind the plate. One ball, one strike. Andrew Wance continues. He worked last inning. Gave up a hit, but no runs. And here comes the next pitch. It's outside. It misses, and the count goes to 2-1.
1: This
0: top of the ninth, it's being presented by Bullet Frontier Whiskey. And now we're having a challenge by the catcher.
1: Calls overturned.
0: And he will win the challenge there. It was called a ball. It turns out to be a strike. Nick Cortez had a hunch, and the hunch proved out for him.
2: And that's a tough one. Again, he was set up on the inside corner. This one ends up and away, reaching across. It's tough to kind of put that together, but he was right.
0: Here's the next pitch, and that was a sweeper. Missed high and in. 2-2 the count. These two teams back at it tomorrow, and first pitch back to Southern California, 10:40 tomorrow morning. And there's a pitch that is high, and the count runs full, 3-2. That'll be Jack Kochanowicz for the Angels, and the Angels will face a lefty, Shane McClanahan. Next pitch, and that is high, and that's going to be a walk, so Rivero is on. There's a leadoff walk here in the ninth inning.
2: Yeah, today's game is game 60 of the season. So the Angels are almost at that 100 games left mark. A couple more.
0: Yeah, that'll be coming up when the Angels get back home. Little three-game homestand against the Rockies, and that begins on Monday. And then the Angels will have Thursday of next week off. And then next weekend, the Angels will be at Dodger Stadium for three against the Dodgers. And then the Angels back at the Big A a week from this coming Monday. Houston in, and then the Rays will follow them into Angel Stadium. So that's what lies ahead. And, of course, we're going to be turning the page on May after the ball game tomorrow. Enter the month of June. Angels here in the month of May have gone 10-16, but have a good chance to come away with a victory in this May ball game here today.
2: April 12 and 20 in April.
0: Here's the pitch, and boy, that comes in, and Madrigal, the batter, he is in some pain. That might have got him on the hand there. Boy, you could hear the noise. You were hoping it was more bat than hand, but he is hurt, and he went sprinting over to the Angels' dugout, and he's on his knees now being attended to. Angels have already lost Neto today on a collision at home plate when he scored a run. Madrigal, I don't know if that actually got him in the hand or not.
2: I think it deflected off his hands.
0: And
2: him in the face.
0: Yeah. It hit the hand first, and then it got him around his mouth.
2: Oh.
0: Yeah.
2: I don't even think he's... I don't think this even hit the bat. No, it hit off his hand and then right in the face.
0: Yeah.
2: This should be... Yeah, the Angels are going to... That's a hit by pitch. But you're right. He sprinted over to the Angels dugout, and they already got him headed up to the locker room.
0: So Adam Frazier will be the pinch runner. Boy, that leadoff spot in the Angels lineup today. Neto and now Madrigal both leaving because of injuries. So here's Trout set the bat. He's been on base three times today. Walk, single, homer. He's also grounded out. And here's the first pitch, and that one a pitch taken for a ball.
1: Calls the ball, the catcher's challenging.
0: And another challenge by the catcher, Fortes.
2: I don't think he's going to win this one.
1: It's confirmed Tampa Bay is out of challenges.
0: So that was the right call by the home plate umpire. They lose the challenge, and they're out of them for the rest of the

0: Angels have two runners on, first and second, no outs, batting here in the ninth, and leading 7-3. Here's the next pitch, and Trout chases and misses that one.
1: That's that good cutter, Andrew Wance, with that real good cut fastball. Angels up 7-3 here in the top of the ninth.
0: Two two on Trout. Swings and fouls that one back. Vaughn Grissom waiting on deck. Here's the next pitch, and Trout swings at that one and fouls another one off. So pretty good battle going on right now. Next pitch will be the seventh pitch in this at-bat. And Wance is ready, has a new baseball. Here's the pitch on Trout. Fouls it back, out of play. Let's pause for station identification on Angels Radio, also available on the Angels Radio app.
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0: Our producer-engineer on this Saturday afternoon, Jorge Sevilla. Great to have you tuned in wherever you're listening to Angels Baseball. 7-3 Halos in the ninth, and Trout on the 2-2 takes one way outside, 3-2. Wance, even back to his days when he was with the Angels, a pitcher that would struggle at times to throw strikes.
1: Yep.
0: He's hit a batter, walked a batter in this inning, and Trout swings at that one and fouls it off right side, back and out of play.
1: This is going to be a 10-pitch at-bat.
0: Trout has seen a lot of fastballs here in this at-bat, fouling off a lot of pitches. Here's the next one, and on the 3-2, that's another walk. So two walks and a hit batter for Wance here in this inning. And the next batter will be Grissom.
1: Angels up by four right here. Obviously, base hit is just going to bust this game wide open. No outs.
0: And here's the pitch on Grissom. That's high.
1: And no action in the Rays' bullpen. So it's going to be Andrew Wance or bust.
0: We just called up Wance today. And here's the next pitch. And that's a pitch that's taken, and it misses, and he's fallen behind. Two balls and no strikes. Here's the next delivery, and that's right in there for a called strike. Small game here today. First time Wance has pitched in the majors going back to the 2024 season, and he was in just one game that year with the Rays. There's one that's chopped foul, third base side. 2-2 is the count. No outs and runners everywhere. And the Angels had them loaded today in the very first inning. They got a grand slam. The Rays have had the bases loaded a couple times in this ballgame and left the bases loaded. And there's a pitch that's outside, and now it's a full count, 3-2.
1: Yeah, the Angels.

0: 2-for-7 with runners in scoring position today. And Tampa Bay just 1-for-10. And that is the difference in this game.
1: 3-2 pitch. And that is a pitch that would have been ball four, but it actually hit Grissom right around the elbow pad. That's going to force in a run. Angels add on. It's now 8-3. So, really a forgettable inning here for Wance. He's walked two and hit two and just hit a batter to force in a run. The ball has not been put in play here, and this is going to be the fifth batter in the inning.
0: Yeah, and for Vaughn Grissom, another RBI on this road trip. Number 11. 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
1: So the meeting at the mound wraps up. They didn't make a pitching change because the pitcher that's warming up had just started to get loose during that Grissom at bat. Here is Soler. He's 0-for-3 with a walk today. Swings at the first pitch and fouls that one back out of play. No balls and one strike. And the pitch, and that's a called strike on a sweeper. Here's the 0-2, and Soler swings at that one and pops it up foul, third base side, under to make the catch on that one is Caminero. And so that'll be the first out in the inning.
0: Yeah, this is a sweeper that is in and off the plate. Just ties up Soler.
1: Looks like the Angels are going to have a Siri bat now. He came in to take over for Meckler. And here's the first pitch to Siri. He grounds a ball on the left side. A diving stop by the second baseman. And the call at second out. I don't know if Grissom was out or not, but that's the way it was called. And coming in and scoring will be the lead runner for the Angels as Adam Frazier comes in. It's now 9-3.
0: And the Angels are challenging this. It looked like Grissom was able to beat that toss.
2: Challenging the alcohol at second base.
0: This challenge is presented by Easton and Easton.
1: So Siri's going to get an RBI on that one, and he could end up getting a hit on it as well if the call here at second base is reversed. Again, they called the runner out, Grissom.
0: It was a really nice play by Walls just to get to it. He got it, and he's on the ground. And just actually, it was Williamson who threw backwards to Walls, and Grissom beat the throw.
1: So this one is under review. In the meantime, the Angels are up 9-3. Angels have 9 runs today on 7 hits. It could turn out to be 8 hits here if the call's reversed.
0: Yeah, the Angels actually had Kirby Yates down getting loose. It was a 4-run game. And now I think Yates has sat down.
1: Jonathan Parra, the minor league call-up umpire, was the umpire on that call at second base.
0: Yeah, watching it live, it looked like Grissom got there before the throw from Williamson.
1: All right, we're going to get the announcement here, it looks like. Meantime, Drew Pomerantz is up in the Angels' bullpen. They have a lot of games going on around Major League Baseball, so there could be something else being reviewed right now, which is slowing down the process.
0: Yeah, the Astros are up 9-2 against Milwaukee in the ninth inning. The Astros have turned it up.
1: Yep. They win that game. They would be 8-3 in their last 11. And the Astros entered today in fourth place in the AL West, 7 games under 500, but 3.5 games out of first.
2: The runner is out.
1: Wow.
2: They're
1: going to call out Grissom. So Siri still gets the RBI, but he won't get a hit. That'll go down as a fielder's choice.
0: Wow.
1: That sure did look like he was safe there, but we didn't see a whole lot of different angles on that one. So that'll go 4-6 at second base on that fielder's choice.
0: Yeah, I'm with you. I thought for sure that Grissom beat that throw.
1: So here's Joe Adell, 0-for-4 today, and the pitch, and that hits off the mitt of the catcher Fortes and goes back to the backstop. So the Angels now have runners at second and third.
0: Yeah, and it is the backstop is close. Once again, it hits off the backstop and ricochets right back to Fortes. And that's what got Neto hurt.
1: I'm going to score that a pass ball to allow Siri to move up to second. Trout was already at third. He didn't try and score on that one. And the pitch on Adell, he hits one hard down around the Angels' bullpen, but a foul ball. Andrew Wance, who came in last inning, has thrown 51 pitches here in an inning and two-thirds. And here's the next pitch. That's a little bit low. 2-1 is the count.
0: Yeah, you feel like this is going to be his last hitter one way or another.
1: Here's one that misses. Look at some of the runs the Angels have scored today. And 4 of them have been scored by batters who walked. 1 of them scored by a batter who got hit by a pitch. So that's 5 of the 9. Here's the next delivery, and Adell swings at this one, and he lifts a high drive. It's well hit out into center field. And that one is going to drop in front of the center fielder, Cedric Mullins. He went all the way back on that one.
0: This should be a home run.
1: Yeah.
0: This hit off one of the rings up top. This was leaving for sure.
1: All right. So we'll see what they say the ground rule is. Right now, Adell's at second thinking he has a double. It could end up being a home run, though.
0: It should be a home run. This ball was heading out of the ballpark, and they have, I think, 3 rings that are up there. It hit one of them. Yes, it's a home run.
1: So they have signaled home run now. So Adell, it didn't go over the wall, but it hit one of the catwalks there. And Joe Adell getting the home run, his 9th of the season, as the Angels score 3 more on that homer. And now it is a 12-3 Angels lead. And that is also going to be it for Wance. They will make a pitching change. We'll see who comes in to take over. When we get back, Angels still batting with 2 outs here in the 9th, up 12-3 against the Rays on Angels Radio, also available on the Angels Radio app.
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0: 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That's a perfect match, just like Kettle One and cocktails. Kick back, soak up the action, and sip on an ice-cold Kettle One vodka cocktail. Kettle One, made to cocktail, and proud partner of Angels Baseball.
1: New pitcher is Cole Sulcer, and the batter is Peraza on a 1-0 delivery. Just fouled that one back out of play. Sulcer just recently activated. He had been on the injured list with some lower back issues, a back strain. This is his 19th game of the year, and that pitch bounces in. Two balls and one strike to count here.
0: Really nice for Joe Adell.
1: Here's the next pitch, and Peraza hits a ball well out into right field. That's out by the wall, and that one is out of here. Peraza has homered. Another two-hit game for him. Angels with back-to-back homers here in the ninth inning. Now lead this game 13-3, and that is the fourth Angel homer in this ballgame.
0: And we talked about Peraza. Outer third stays on it. His last hit, his last at-bat. He took a fastball on that outside part of the plate, went to right field. This is another one that's up and drives it out in right field.
1: Here's the pitch on Donovan Walton. Takes that one for ball one. One ball, no strikes. And the next delivery, that's in there for a called strike. So Sulcer, who was just activated today, they sent Hunter Biggie to AAA. We saw him in the series as well. Home run given up, and there's a shot off the bat of Walton. It's going to get into right center field. It's cut off by Mullins. That's the second hit in the ball game for Donovan Walton. And he's been picking up some hits on this road trip.
0: It's good to see his bat come to life.
1: So here's Rivero, who started this ninth inning off walking. He's batting for the second time now in this inning.
0: That ball that Joe Adell hit, 113 miles an hour off the bat of Joe Adell. And the estimated distance was 431.
1: Hmm.
0: But it hit one of the rings that's there at Tropicana Field. So based on the launch angle and the exit velocity, they calculate it would have went 431.
1: It's a pitch that misses on Rivera. One ball, one strike. And the next pitch, that's fouled off. Six-run inning now for the Angels. And the Angels up 13-3. Here's a pitch, it's high. We talked about it back in the series in Detroit, but the Angels have had the large majority of their highest scoring games this season on the road. Eight of the nine highest scoring games for the Angels this season have been away from the Big A, and the 13 that the Angels have put on the board today That is a season high.
0: Well, we definitely saw a change of almost philosophies for the Angels on this road trip.
1: Here's one that's hit well out into left center field, and almost catching it but unable to hold on is Simpson. That ball's going to drop in, and coming around and scoring for the Angels will be Walton. And Rivero gets a hit right there. That'll go down as an RBI double. Simpson had that ball in his glove. He has great speed. He ran a long way to try and make the catch on that one, but he was unable to hold on. And now it's a 14-3 Angels lead.
0: Yeah, the fact he was actually able to get a glove on it shows you how fast Simpson is. This ball splits the gap, and you're thinking no chance of anybody getting to it. And as you mentioned, was able to get a glove on it, couldn't hold on to it.
1: Here's Adam Frazier. He's yet to bat in this ballgame. He came in this inning as a pinch runner, and he will take over at second base when we get to the bottom of the ninth. Fouls the pitch off. Big inning for the Angels here. Oh, we saw the Rays have, what, a seven-run seventh last night, and now the Angels have a seven-run ninth inning today. Here's the 2-1 pitch, and Frazier goes after that one. Tip that one foul.
0: And I know Jack Kochanowicz, who's pitching tomorrow, is saying, hey, boys, save a few of these for tomorrow.
5: Oh, yeah.
1: Here's the 2-2, and that's a chase and a miss. Frazier goes after that high fastball. He's a strikeout victim, and the inning is over. Angels with one of their best innings of the season, a seventh spot in the ninth, and now lead this game by 11 runs. We're headed to the bottom of the ninth as we go there. Good news, it's 14-3 Angels on Angels Radio, also available free on the Angels Radio app.
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1: Drew Pomerantz will take over. We go to the bottom of the ninth, 14-3. The Angels on top. And the first pitch of ball, the count's 1-0. The Angels have scored 19 runs in the two games here against the Rays, the team with the best record in the American League. And there's a chase and a miss. One ball, one strike.
0: Pomerantz, since coming off the IL, he pitched in one of those games against the Tigers and threw the ball well.
1: Had a 1-2-3 inning. And here's the pitch, and there's a swing and a miss. So the count's 1-2 overall for Pomerantz. His 19th appearance of the year. All have come in relief. No wins, 3 losses, ERA 6.75.

0: Counts two balls and two strikes. The next pitch and a little tapper to the left of the mound. Pomerantz has it, and he will throw out Diaz at first base. One gone here, bottom of the ninth. Aranda will be the next batter. Angels replay presented today by Coca-Cola, refreshment for the Halos. And all you have to do in this ball game really is circle back to the very first inning today. Here's Aranda swinging at a pitch, and that one's going to drop foul down that left field side. Siri was in pursuit, but unable to get to that one. Angels set the tone for this ball game in inning number one, getting a grand slam from Wade Meckler, and that ends up being the first of four home runs the Angels hit today. Angels have more runs than hits in this ballgame. 14 runs on 11 hits.
1: And the thing that the Angels are going to kind of just win a game handily here at Tropicana Field, where the Rays have gone 16-1 in their last 17 games.
0: Yeah, well, after a 14-run outburst today, you just hope there's a few left for tomorrow. Boy, oh boy. There's one that's fouled off on the left side out of play. One ball, two strikes to count.
1: And they had won six in a row. And again, 16 of 17. And they were struggling. They coming into that game last night, they had dropped their last four in a row.
0: Yeah. Here's the next pitch, and that's high and away.
1: In fact, their very last game on that road trip, they got beat by Baltimore 11-2.
0: So, yeah, a couple of real bad losses here in their last three games. Pitch missed on Aranda, so now it's a full count. Three balls, two strikes. Adam Frazier is playing second base for the Angels now here in the bottom of the ninth. And the next pitch, that's fouled off, out of play.

0: Full count. And here's the next one from Pomerantz, and that missed inside, so he walked them. Second time that the batter Ronda has walked today. And Angels pitching, issuing a few walks in this ball game. It's like seven of them today.
1: Yeah, seven walks. They've been able to survive them here today. And this, again, this is not a team you really want to set the table for.
0: Here's the pitch on its way, and that one on Caminero. He takes it for ball one. Pomerantz taking over for Silseth, who worked last inning. He had a scoreless inning, gave up a hit, also struck out a batter. Next pitch, that's outside. 2-0 the count. And here's the next pitch, and that one a little bit outside. It's funny how things have played out in that ball game last night when the Rays had the seven-run seventh inning. We were talking about who might have been used instead of Zephyr John, and Pomerantz was certainly someone we thought might have been an option. He wasn't used in that game. Now he's being used in this game when you're up by 11 runs.
1: Yeah. Yeah.
0: Here's the pitch, and he's having trouble throwing strikes, and he just missed with that one, and that's back-to-back walks after he got Diaz, the first batter in the inning, on the ball hit near the mound. So a little meeting at the mound going on.
1: And Rivero immediately goes out to the mound and said, all right, let's get back. Let's make these guys swing the bat. And Kurt Suzuki now on his way out to the mound.
0: So not sure what prompted this, but
1: he's probably checking in to make sure he's okay. And he is just off the IL. He's had one appearance since coming off the IL.
0: And the Angels are going to do something here. I don't know. Pomerantz is going to be leaving or what?
1: But. No, they're asking for the grounds crew to come out. There's something with the mound where Pomerantz is landing.
0: So the umpires have agreed that something needs to be refurbished here.
1: And again, when you're coming into this, there's been a lot of pitches thrown in this game today. There's a lot of different spots where you land, and if you land in a spot that somebody else has already been in, and it's just messing you up when your foot hits, you could get the grounds crew out, but usually you just take your cleats and just start going to work with your spikes and trying to create a better landing spot for you. But heck, why not get the grounds crew out? They cleaned it up very nicely, very quickly.
0: They have rakes and brooms and a dirt pounder out there.
1: They put some new clay. Now he's going to get a couple of extra pitches.
0: So Pomerantz threw one warm-up toss, and he says everything seems like it's been squared away.
1: And he gave a thumbs up to the grounds crew for picking him up right there.
0: So the batter now is going to be Victor Mesa. And he came in a couple of innings ago on the bottom of the seventh as a pinch hitter and flied out. So his second at bat. And here's the pitch, and he swings at that one and fouls it back. He has a very colorful look to him today, Mesa. He's got the lime green shoes, batting gloves. He has a lime green undershirt that's long sleeved.
1: Which reminds me, I think I need a new Sharpie right now. My Sharpie's about dead.
0: Here's the pitch on its way. And that's outside.
1: 17 runs will take out a Sharpie.
0: Yeah, we're almost blinded on our monitors at this stage here, looking at him. 1-1 is the count. 14-3 the score, and the Angels on top against the Rays, the number one team in the American League right now as we're nearing the end of May. Pitch was fouled back. It's 1-2. Rays with their City Connect uniforms today, black tops and bottoms. And they have on the back of the shirts, the numerals are kind of lime green and their last names. And there's a elevated pitch that's chased and missed, a fastball. And going after that one is Mesa, struck him out. So that's the second out here in the bottom of the ninth. One more to go.
1: Yeah, 11 strikeouts for Angels pitching against the team that strikes out the fewest in the majors.
0: A lot of good things today for the Angels. The pitch, this is lifted in the air into shallow left, and going back and making a nice running catch on that one is Peraza, the shortstop. He was in the outfield and had Siri charging in near him, but Peraza takes charge, makes the catch, and the ball game is over. So the Angels with a nice win today, 14-3 against the Rays at Tropicana Field. And you can put a halo over this one, as the Angels will have a chance to take the series tomorrow in the third and final game this weekend at the Trop. That's all we have for you at the moment. We do invite you to stay tuned next. Angels Recap will follow on Angels Radio, also available free on the Angels Radio app.
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4: Last four. It's the fifth Game 7 this postseason, first in the Western Conference. Of the 15 previous Game 7s in the West Division or Conference Finals, the home team is 12-3. For San Antonio, it's their 12th Game 7 and first since 2019. They're 4-7 overall, 1-5 on the road. But maybe they're too young to realize how big this stage is. Dylan Harper, Stephon Castle.
5: Win or go home. I think nothing else matters for the next 48 hours for us. So, you know, get all the recovery, watch all the film you need to watch to have our minds and bodies ready for, you know, that 48 minutes.
6: Legendary. I think there's been a lot of legendary Game 7s. And I feel like we're the group that, you know, we want to be a part of that. We want to be a part of that kind of history of Game 7s. So, I mean, we're going to go out there. We're going to go out there swinging. No matter what, we're going to leave it all on the table.
4: And Spurs' confidence is fueled by having this guy on their side.
7: San Antonio has it. Johnson to Castle, right wing. Stephon puts it on the deck. Drives inside the arc. No look at the rim where Wemby, with one big hand, throws it down.
4: And Victor Wembanyama, first player ever with 25-plus points, 3-plus blocks, and 2-plus made threes per game in any playoff series. But the champs seem to find a way. No matter the obstacle or player's law, Shanae Agumake.
8: I was actually joking because it's like they're Medusa in the best ways possible, the Thunder. You cut off one head, you cut off another. No J-Dub, no AJ Mitchell, and other heads grow. Alex Caruso, Jared McCain, a number of players step up.
4: Thunder have played 13 Game 7s, winning 8 of them, all 8 at a home. But the two-time reigning MVP says that's no guarantee. They'll have to earn it.
9: Honestly, is anything can happen in a Game 7. Like, it's win or go home. It being in your building is nice, but, like, does it really mean anything? Like, you have to go out there and be the better basketball team or else your season's done, and that's what it comes down to. Now, it's going to be nice having our fans behind us and cheering us, but we got to go out there and be better, and if we're not better, our season will be over.
4: It is the fourth conference finals all-time where teams have alternated wins and losses through the first six. The Thunder are the 19th defending champ to play a Game 7 in the division or conference finals to try to get back to the finals. Those defending champs have won 9 straight such games, with the last loss coming in 1982. For a look ahead at this Battle of Titans, here's our team of George Sedano, P.J. Carlissimo, and Mark Kestisher.
7: All right, Jim, we welcome everybody to Oklahoma City. Victor Wembanyama getting his final sprints in as he sprints to the locker room after his workout. Of course, this arena filling up will be hitting triple-digit decibels about a half hour from now as we close in on this seventh and deciding game to determine the Western champ. And after a double overtime opener, PJ, this series seemed destined to go the distance. Of course, it's had its ups and downs and increasingly more difficult to predict game to game. And the same goes tonight. And you've been through it before on both sides. One game to get to the finals.
10: Yeah, probably what you need to do, Kesty, is just throw out everything that's happened. These last four games have made no sense at all. All double-digit wins. The teams alternated the wins. There seemed to be virtually no correlation between the preceding game and the one that followed. It doesn't matter at this point. We've got all the stats. We know what has happened. What it comes down to is these two teams are very close to each other. I do think the one thing that it is a very serious problem for OKC, no Jalen Williams, no A.J. Mitchell. That's two of their best players, and I know they say next one up, and that's what they've been dealing with. But now we're talking one game, and there's pressure on the bench. It's no more come from behind, and we got one game in him. It has to happen tonight. So I think a lot of pressure on that bench for them. Yes, a young team, San Antonio. Yes, big advantage. The game is in OKC for the Thunder. But to me, let's just see what's going to happen. It's going to be decided here tonight. Nothing that happened before is going to make a difference.
7: And to that point, we know the Spurs need Victor Wembanyama to have a big game. When he's played well, they've played well. And without Jalen Williams and without A.J. Mitchell, the Thunder need MVP SGA tonight.
10: Yeah, they've done a great job, the San Antonio Spurs, limiting SGA. I think the key for San Antonio tonight is going to be to defend him without fouling. They got to keep him off the free throw line. That's really important. They've made it very difficult for SGA. When Wemby's been aggressive early, he took 16 shots in the first half of Game 6. When he's aggressive early in the first half, first quarter of games, that bodes very well for the Spurs. I'm not worried about those two. Those two are going to show up. It's going to be the other players who decide this game.
7: It's going to be the first Game 7 for Victor Wembanyama. Game 7 could come down to experience. OKC has it. Only one Spurs played a Game 7. That's De'Aaron Fox with more. Here's George Sedano.
11: Well, Kessie, to your point, OKC was in this situation twice last year against Denver in the conference finals and in the finals against Indiana. Mark Daigneault basically said about a Game 7, it's going to be a different game because, again, every series is different. Every opportunity is different. He also added that you have to kind of look at your ambition and put that aside and execute. Meanwhile, Mitch Johnson said something similar. Less is more when it comes to talking to his team about Game 7 because it's really just going to be about who executes.
7: Appreciate it, George. And a lineup change tonight. Jared McCain has started the last two games as the Oklahoma City Thunder going back to Cason Wallace in the starting lineup for game number 7. We're all set for the 160th Game 7 in the history of the NBA, the fifth this year, the first for both Oklahoma City and San Antonio this year. But tonight will be the 12th and final meeting of the season between these two teams, and in just a few hours, we will have our NBA Finals matchup all set. We look forward to bringing you Game 7. First back to the studio, here's Jim Baskin.
4: 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NBA Countdown on ESPN Radio is presented by SoFi. Get your money right. Big story around the NBA over the past few seasons has been the subject of tanking. Shams on why the league hopes this action will curb that behavior.
12: The NBA's owners voted and passed new anti-tanking draft lottery reforms. The draft lottery, starting in 2027 through at least 2029, will expand from 14 teams to 16 teams. It will flatten odds, but most importantly, it will create a new relegation zone where, in an unprecedented move in American pro sports, the bottom three teams will be penalized and lose lottery balls for the number one overall draft pick. And so the NBA, in doing this, is trying to create a new system to incentivize winning. My understanding is this vote passed 29-1. The Memphis Grizzlies were the lone team to vote against this. Overall, this is a radical response from the NBA to radical behavior to try to curb tanking.
4: So the league has done something about tanking with changes to the lottery that will hurt franchises that don't try to win. A needed response, says Jay Williams and Stephen A. Smith.
13: This is the kind of stuff that we have to guard against. You can't have teams. Listen, there's nothing wrong if you know, the season's going awry in the last month or two. Okay, all right, now I'm positioning myself for the draft. That makes sense. And we have to understand that. That's how the Spurs got David Robinson. That's how the Spurs got Tim Duncan. You understand what I'm saying? One could argue about how did Orlando get Shaq. You know, the Knicks got Ewing. We understand that. Nobody's ever sweated that. Why did they sweat it this year? You had cats from last May or June planning to tank this entire season. You can't do that. And there's no regard. And, Jay, you speak about this. The business aspect of it all. You can't do that to people. And that's what the NBA was addressing, and I applaud them for doing so.
14: I say I agree with you full-heartedly, and Brian, I think you're right. I think it fixes it for a short period of time, and it, as you would say, Stephen A., it's fluid, right? So it gives you the ability to pivot because it's fluid.
13: Yes, they'll pivot.
14: I don't think this is fighting anti-tanking. I think it's fighting rational behavior. The economics of losing have become too attractive, right? And I think at the end of the day, the NBA's not, they're trying to legislate competition, and when your competition is based off an incentive of rewarding not good behavior instead of greatness, you have these issues. I think they're trying to address this in real time. I think it's difficult because we talk about the league having so much room for improvement, and the game of basketball is in a great place, but this is an issue that the admission of guilt is open and it's been honest. I think it has to be fixed over time, but I like that they're taking stabs at it in real time as long as they continue to pivot and keep adjusting it as the puck continues to skate.
4: Yeah, I like that little NHL reference there. But tanking's been a little bit of a black eye to the league last few years, thus this move. Coming up next on NBA Countdown, presented by SoFi, we'll spotlight the two stars for each team and explore the pressure that seems to be on the guy that's already done it and both coaches on how tonight's Game 7 goes their way. 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
4: 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Won by 27, largest win when facing elimination in franchise history. This series, games 2 through 6, have been decided by 17 points since.